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4: From ABC News, I'm Wayne Cabot. Late word, Israel is attacking Iran. The IDF says its Air Force struck military targets in western and central Iran a short time ago. Tehran, Isfahan. Israel is retaliating after Iran fired into Israel earlier today.
5: The IDF saying it intercepted all 10 Iranian missiles, and there are no reports anyone was killed or injured in the attack. Iran retaliating against Israeli strikes earlier today on the Lebanese capital, Beirut. The IDF saying it targeted Iranian-backed Hezbollah in the south of the city just hours after the militant group fired projectiles into northern Israel.
4: That report from Israel, ABC's Tom Sufi Burridge in Jerusalem. The Iranian foreign ministry explains the strikes this way, says there have been multiple ceasefire violations by Israel and the U.S. Iran said that if Israel were to hit back, it would hit even harder. Hard to say where or how this stops, but President Trump says he's told both sides to stand down. Ukraine President Zelensky is asking Americans not to forget about the suffering in his country, telling Sky News.
6: I understand with all the challenges in the Middle East, but this is the biggest war during these 80 years, the biggest in Europe.
4: So many losses, human lives, Zelensky saying that we need to stop it now. Ukraine has been holding the line against Russia, even making gains lately and attacking inside Russia, hoping to force Vladimir Putin into ending his more than four-year-long war. Big news tonight out of Los Angeles. The mayor's race just changed with Democrat Nithya Raman pulling ahead of Spencer Pratt, the Republican endorsed by President Trump. Primary night, Pratt had a 9-point lead. As if winning a Pulitzer wasn't enough, Liberation, about a consciousness-raising women's group in the 70s, wins the Tony for Best New Play. 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
7: Here's the official forecast for tonight. Showers and thunderstorms likely, 69 the low. Showers and thunderstorms continue tomorrow with a high of 80. More rain and thunderstorms heading into tomorrow night, the low down to 69. Tuesday, showers and thunderstorms as we reach 83 degrees. Mostly cloudy Tuesday night, scattered showers and thunderstorms, 69 for a low. Wednesday, partly sunny. However, we could see some rain and thunderstorms move through with a high of 81 degrees. I'm Craig Allen on WGOW.
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11: Sterling After Dark. Hey, thanks for tuning in. I'm Casey Bartholomew. I'm sitting in tonight. Coming up, we're going to talk to you about Trump walking out, a lawsuit about the White House cage match. Matthias will be with us, and somebody who slipped on mashed potatoes. That's all coming up after a check on the weather with Dr. Dave on Sterling After Dark.
12: From Maine to Sacramento, this is weather for Sterling every damn Sunday night. I am meteorologist Dr. Dave Iser. A slow-moving upper air low-pressure system, which brought a lot of early June gloom to parts of the Northwest and California, with lots of low clouds along the coast and high country rain showers, is progressing eastward tonight out of the Great Basin and will trigger thunderstorm development over most of the United States, with the exception of really the eastern seaboard and the Northeast. Florida will have plenty of thunderstorms, and so will the Plain State and Texas as well. First half of the work week, that low will be moving slowly eastward, moving into the Great Lakes area later in the week, and they'll get their thunderstorms too. For the east and northeast, a mainly dry and cooler air mass will dominate for a few days, and then trend warmer as high pressure becomes more western Atlantic Ocean based. Look for 90 degree days or warmer towards Wednesday and Thursday, especially for the urban and interior parts of the region. This is meteorologist Dr. Dave Iser with weather reports at 6 and 36 past every hour, only right here on Sterling every damn Sunday night.
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15: 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I'm James Parker, Florida Stories, still to come on Sterling Every Damn Night.
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0: right, Casey Bartholomew sitting in on Sterling every damn night. Give me a call, 855-839-1210. That's 855-839-1210. I always forget the music. I always forget the music that Walter plays, and I always get a kick out of it when I show up. All right, a bunch of stuff we're going to get to this hour, like I said, a little later on, we think. Because this show is so very loosely planned. We think Mateus is going to be on with us in about a half an hour talking about movies and entertainment. We'll get into that. We are going to talk about a woman who slipped on mashed potatoes and because she's an idiot and thinks she deserves a big pile of money. We're going to get into a lawsuit over the cage match at the White House because there's a lawsuit. It just looks like a big Barnum and Bailey kind of thing over at the White House. I don't get that. So that's all coming up. Right now, though, I don't know if you caught Meet the Press this morning. I don't always watch those shows because they know what they're going to say. And usually that time of the morning, there's like a Friends marathon on, and I can catch that. I feel better about myself when I watch that. But I did catch this. Visibly agitated, Donald Trump stormed off his interview with NBC News after a testy exchange with reporter Krista Welker, who grilled him over his claims that the 2020 election was stolen from him. I don't know why. I guess because we can't just all agree to disagree on anything, and that's fine. But you know, Trump's not going to go, it wasn't stolen. That's wrong. It wasn't. I was just saying stuff, you know, and then get on with his day. You know, that's not going to happen. So why don't we just move on? There are current allegations of election theft, and it's very embarrassing. As someone who is, I'm actually from California. Don't blame me for anything. I haven't lived there since 1999 when I was very young. So I had nothing to do with what's going on today, but I don't know how they can't count their votes. I don't know how the election was Tuesday. It is Sunday, almost Monday. And we still don't have votes counted all the way through. Gee, if you could think of a way to try to make it look like there was cheating, this is it. This is how you do it. If you were trying to think of a way to make it look that way, I don't know that there is cheating. Like I said, I'm from California. There's a lot of stupid people there. They don't really know how to count very well. So math is really hard. That's why I left. You're not helping your cause any. Also trying to tell everybody that In-N-Out Burger is good. It's not. And I can say that because I'm from there. Now, Trump lashed out at Krista Welker after she insisted he failed to provide a shred of evidence about his disputed accusations that the 2020 election was rigged against him, or that the elections in California are subject to what they say, malfeasance. And I'm proud of myself for being able to read that word. And she is right. He hasn't provided any evidence about 2020 because there isn't any. If you look at the current elections in California and how the vote level tallies have kind of magically changed, almost a week later, it does sort of give the appearance of impropriety. Even got somebody from the DOJ going out there to watch counting. One guy, I guess, from the DOJ. Remember when we were the country that used to go to other countries and watch them count their ballots? We were that country, and now we got, wait, why don't we just ask, you know, have some Sandinistan rebels come down and watch us count our ballots. Have some Cuban communists fly in and just watch us count our ballots because we can't be trusted. Look, I don't know that there's anything going on, but it doesn't look great, does it? It doesn't look great since we can't seem to get ballots counted a week later. Now, Trump fumed during the interview, which aired today. Said, you're a one-sided crooked network. Let's call it quits because I've had enough. Thank you, darling. Have a good time. Welker pleaded with Trump to continue, recalling as she trekked over to Wisconsin for the interview, but the president was done. He said, I sat in the rain with you for over an hour. It sounds like a love song. Doesn't it like sound like a sweet 70s movie song or something? I sat in the rain with you for an hour, something like that. But he said, on and off in the rain, and I've given you enough time. You ought to straighten out your press. A country can never be great with a dishonest press. After airing the testy exchange, Walker revealed that she spoke with Trump afterward and he agreed to do a follow-up interview with her, though it's not clear when. Welker had claimed that she and Trump acknowledged complications caused by the rain during the interview that aired on Sunday. I didn't see any complications. I don't know. I saw it. didn't see any kind. But again, I don't know what was going on behind the scenes. It seems that Trump was a little testy. I will say that. Maybe traveling made him that way. Maybe the rain, maybe everything going on. I don't know. But it did seem he was a little testy about things. Now, the interview started to get testy towards the final 6 minutes when Welker pressed Trump on a proposed $1.776 billion anti-weaponization fund that aimed to award cash payouts to victims of federal lawfare. Most of his friends, sadly. Acting Attorney General Todd Blanche confirmed to lawmakers last week that the Justice Department scrapped the controversial fund, but some skeptics raised concerns that it could get revived. Well, of course it could. Everything could get revived. All politicians are liars. Remember when Joe Biden said he wasn't going to pardon his son? And then, oh, look what happened. And he pardoned everybody with the last name Biden, except for that poor little girl. Who's the stripper's son? Is Joe's granddaughter? He didn't pardon her. In fact, I think he charged her with some crimes. That's sad. That's what makes me sad. Now, Trump called the fund a great idea and said he'd be disappointed if it doesn't get approved. It's not. Welker then pressed Trump about whether January 6, 2021 Capitol rioters should be able to get money from a hypothetical anti-weaponization fund, to which Trump said, "Now, I don't know what's going to happen with the weaponization fund. I love the idea. People like stupid former President Joe Biden, he's not smart enough to know what's going on. But people that surrounded him, what they did to the lives of people, they destroyed people. They sent people to jail who did nothing wrong." Welker shot back that there was no evidence of what you're saying and tried to pivot the question about Blanche instead. But Trump brought up the 2020 election, saying the election was rigged. It was a dirty election. Trump snapped about the election when she lost to Biden. NBC host noted that Trump hasn't presented evidence to prove his dubious claims about the 2020 election. Eventually, after a tense exchange, Trump opted to cut the interview short, and he got up. And I guess they're going to redo it. But somebody was a grump. My mom would say, my mother would say, when I was very young and I was a little on edge, she would say I was a grumpy bear. So somebody was President Grumpy Bear today is all I'll say about that. So hopefully they'll have another interview, because I think the president should be available to the press for the interview. Biden never was. Never saw Biden talking to the press because they had to prep him for the answers first. But you never saw that. So hopefully they'll get the situation back together and they'll get to talk to each other. All right. When we come back, speaking of things with Trump, there is a lawsuit that was filed just yesterday that would stop the big, giant, really stupid cage match that's going to happen on the White House lawn. I'm sorry. I like Trump. I voted for Trump. This is just stupid to have the cage match up there, and it looks ridiculous. I'm not watching it because I think you have to pay to watch it. My son wants to watch it, but he likes the fighting. He doesn't care about the political aspect of it. He likes the fighting. And I told him if he wants to pay for it, he can, but I ain't paying for that. But we'll get into all that stuff. 855-839-1210 is the number here. I'm Casey Bartholomew, sitting in on Sterling every damn night.
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0: All right, Sterling, every damn night, Casey Bartholomew sitting in. Give me a call, 855-839-1210. That's 855-839-1210. Coming up in about 15 minutes. Well, now, I say we think, we hope, Mateus will be on. He's supposed to be. He's on the paper that they give me when I sit in for Walter, so we'll just have to see if that happens. Sometimes I get a paper filling in for Walter, and it says what's going to happen, and none of it happens. And sometimes I get papers that don't tell me anything that's going to happen. So this show about what happens is just as interesting and fun for me as it is for you. But hopefully that'll be coming up in about 15 minutes. All right. There was a lawsuit filed yesterday, and it's seeking to block the Trump administration's UFC fight scheduled to take place at the White House next week on President Trump's birthday, June 14th. I honestly think that's stupid. I really honestly think a giant cage match is stupid. I'm not a big fan of the cage fighting. My son is. When he was about, 13, I think I took him to see one just because he was into it on YouTube or something. And he got into it, and that's fine. I didn't think too much of it. And I've seen a few over the years with him, and he's really excited about it. He's 18 now. He's really excited about it. He's going to pay for it because I told him I'm not paying for that nonsense. I don't think there should be a cage match on the White House lawn. I tend to have a little bit more respect for the White House than that, but that's what he's hoping he's going to watch. Plaintiffs in the lawsuit argue that the event is deeply corrupt. Okay. And have accused Trump of benefiting from the event financially, citing reporting that this says the president purchased up to $50,000 of stock in TKO, UFC's parent company, earlier this year. The event is neither for the celebration. This is the lawsuit. The event is neither for the celebration of the 250th anniversary of American independence, nor, crucially, being planned, organized, and executed by the federal government. Apparently that matters. Rather, UFC Freedom 250 is a private, for-profit sporting event being planned, organized, and executed by the UFC, its broadcast partners, and its advertisers, not by the federal government, and it is not in any material sense a celebration of the 250th anniversary of American independence. It is instead a celebration of the UFC's brand and the 80th anniversary of Donald Trump's birth. I don't like the idea of the fight, but everything's up. Put it all up. It's all there. I kind of think your time to file the lawsuit was already before, you know, before they start building everything. Now it's all, everything is an attention grab. And I know it's a big attention grab. And I do think it looks hideous on the White House lawn. I absolutely do. But filing a lawsuit, I think, at this point in time, well, it's all going to depend on what judge it gets in front of, right? All this stuff always depends on what judge it gets in front of. If it gets in front of a judge that was appointed by Trump, they're going to say, shut up and get lost, basically, is what they're going to say. If it comes up before a judge who was appointed by literally anyone else, then it's questionable as to whether or not it will be allowed to go forward. And it doesn't say, does it say? It doesn't say where they filed the lawsuit. So it doesn't matter. You should have to file it where it is, but sometimes they don't care about that. Now, UFC is selling VIP packages for between $1 million and $1.5 million per head, according to reporting cited in the lawsuit. Haven't heard that? Wouldn't surprise me. Because I have a feeling this is going to be a one-off event. And the people who want to show up, like, unless Trump does it again next year or the year after that, I have a feeling this is going to be a one-off and it's just going to be done when it's over. And it's going to be this historic, whether you like it or not, whether you like it or not, whether you agree with it or not, it's going to be this historical event and people are going to be willing to pay the money to get say they were there or get any stuff that comes from being there, from having attended that, because it's going to be possibly worth money someday. So it's going to be a historical event. I hadn't heard the $1 million to $1.5 million per head. Wouldn't shock me, but I hadn't heard that. And I work in the news media. Doesn't mean I hear everything. It just means I haven't heard this. Now, the suit alleges the White House cage fight does not qualify for enactment under the National Park Service's temporary rule that authorizes a suspension of permit rules for special events planned, organized, and executed by executive departments and agencies or the Semiquincentennial Commission for the celebration of the 250th anniversary of American Independence to occur on D.C.'s monument grounds. But they don't say how it doesn't. They'd say it's just a money-making grab, so they don't really say how it doesn't. A Trump administration official said the lawsuit is obstructionist, baseless, and dilatory, while comparing the upcoming UFC to previous events on the South Lawn. However, attorneys say damage to the White House grounds from the construction of the Cage Octagon Arena. I will say this. In my entire broadcasting career, until just recently, I have never said the words White House and Cage Octagon Arena construction in the same breath. It's just never come up. So this is a new one for me. I've never done this either. But they say the damage to the grounds, arena, and corporate branding make the event different. The lawsuit says brands are clamoring over each other to see their brands plastered adjacent to the executive residence and reflecting pool. Well, if that's the case, if brands are tripping over themselves, it kind of sounds like a good idea, doesn't it? Again, I'm not going to watch it, so I don't particularly care. The lawsuit continues, and the UFC's broadcast partner, Paramount Skydance, which is run by two other Trump allies, Larry and David Ellison, has decided that no American will be able to take in this celebration of America without first paying $8.99 plus tax for a Paramount Plus streaming subscription, it continues, which I don't pay for. Like I said, my son's going to pay for it, but he's going to pay for it. It's $9 of his money. He can do it. I don't care what he does with his money. It's his money. Now, plaintiffs Susan Douglas and Paul Romano say that they are being harmed by the event. Susan Douglas, who's a retired government employee, says she's suffering aesthetic, physical, expressive, and procedural harm. She's retired. How are all those things accurate? And Paul Romano says, a retired Air Force sergeant, said he's suffering aesthetic, dignitary, and procedural harms, which in legalese, I can explain that to you. What she means is that what they both mean is that the harm that they are experiencing is non-existent because it's unprovable. So they don't have any actual harm happening. They probably found somebody, and I don't have the information here, but they probably found somebody who was willing to file a lawsuit and try to stop it. Again, you don't want to watch it. Do what I'm doing. Don't watch it. I'm not going to see it. It won't matter to me in the least. My son's going to watch it. More power to him. He's 18. I'm just not going to watch it. So it won't be an issue for me personally. 855-839-1210. I'm Casey Bartholomew. 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
8: 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It reinforces the alignment, stability, and coordinated muscle activation that supports how your body moves, whether you're doing strenuous exercise or simply going about your daily life. This is according to Dana Santis, a strength and conditioning specialist. Even though you walk every day, Dana does say you can make small adjustments to immediately improve your walking mechanics. 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Allow your arms to swing naturally in coordination with your legs. 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I'm Dr. Sanjay Gupta, helping you live a better life.
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14: Thrilling every damn Sunday night. I am meteorologist Dr. Dave Iser. For the Western States, a high pressure system out in the Pacific Ocean will slowly move eastward, moving the deep marine layer that they've had most of the week and all its clouds, and replacing it with a solid warming trend by midweek. A potential for gusty north winds, low humidity, tons of sunshine, with temperatures heading towards the middle 90s. To lower triple digits, especially in the valley areas by the midweek. And again, with low humidities and gusty winds, be very, very careful with fire. For Sacramento, increasing clouds tomorrow with a high in the lower 80s. By Tuesday, those clouds go away, becoming mostly sunny with a high temperature in the upper 80s. By Wednesday and continuing into the weekend, sunny and hot with temperatures in the upper 90s and lower triple digit 100s with overnight lows near 60 degrees. This is meteorologist Dr. Dave Iser with weather reports 6 and 36 past every hour, only right here on Sterling every damn Sunday night.

0: right, Casey Bartholomew sitting in on Sterling every damn night. Just call 855-839-1210. It is time, and we're glad you're here because we never know if Walter wrote down the right information, Mateus.
1: I'm here.
0: You know, I'm going to be honest with you. Sometimes it's on the paper and you're not here. Sometimes there's a lot of things on the paper that don't happen. So we're kind of...
1: I can't believe it. But.
0: Yeah, that's Walter. But so...
1: Well, I'm calling from California where math is hard. I know because I suffer. But, you know, I've got an abacus here and I'm just starting out to see if I can make it by pushing the beads across and figuring out what it's all about. But it's great to talk to you, Casey. Thanks for being here tonight.
0: They asked me and I said, sure, why not? So that was pretty much the extent of the in-depth negotiations for it. So I don't really have anything. So what is going on in Hollywood that you would like to share with us or in the entertainment
1: world?
0: Well,
1: there's a highly anticipated comic book movie has opened this last Friday, and it was expected to do very well. And, of course, all the social media influencers saying it's the greatest thing they've ever seen. It's brought them back to their childhood. I don't know what childhood they had and if I saw the same movie they did, but I'm talking about Amazon and MGM Studios and Mattel Toys made Masters of the Universe. Now, of course,
0: that was
1: franchise.
0: More of a toy movie. Because that's my wheelhouse. All right, Master of the Universe.
1: Right.
0: I didn't see the movie. I saw the original with Dolph Lundgren and Frank Langella.
1: Right, 1987.
0: And Courtney Cox. Exactly.
1: Langella was great in that.
0: He actually was, man. He was very good in that movie. But the movie itself was. I mean, the movie itself, the original was camp and it was fun. All right, it was a bad movie, but it was fun.
1: Which is exactly what they were trying to do with this movie, Casey, but they didn't quite hit the mark. I mean, this franchise, of course, started with action figures. There were seven animated TV series. There were books. There were magazines. There were video games. And this is the third feature film based on these stories and these characters of He-Man.
0: This is the third?
1: And this,
0: I thought it was only the second.
1: The third. Well, no, there was one in between there, and so this is the second one with the title Masters of the Universe, but they had other characters that were other toys. They made it a movie with that. I'm having a mind fart right now, I can't tell you what it is. But there was a female character that had her own movie. That's right. She had her own movie.
0: She's sister.
1: Right, there you go. Yeah. Now you've nailed it. So anyway,
0: I'm sad that I know that.
1: Well, I think it's great, and thank you for helping me do my job.
0: Sure.
1: Anyway, but this latest permutation starts. Nicholas Galitzine is He-Man, and Jared Leto as Skeletor, who is trying to obtain, according to the plot of this movie, the Sword of Castle Grayskull, which has magical power. And He-Man is really Prince Adam of Eternia, who fled to Earth with the sword when Eternia was under attack. Now, the movie depicts Adam as this daydreaming nerd obsessed with finding the sword, which he lost when he came to this planet, and he has no idea where it is. So he has to return to Eternia to save the day, but no one believes him. They think it's all part of his fertile imagination. And right from the first scenes on Earth, which stand out in sharp contrast to the cool fantasy scenes on Eternia, which open the movie, the movie's dumb. I mean, dumb contemporary dialogue and feeble attempt at humor. It fails at once, making the whole movie a chore to keep watching. I mean, Jared Leto's Skeletor seems to be channeling Tim Curry's performance in Legend. I mean, he's just
0: Tim Curry
1: English accent with very suave, rhyming, diabolical laughs. But no, it's just not working. And so it's just really horrible. I couldn't believe it. And
0: that's the first time I've heard the movie Legend, I think since shortly after it came out.
1: Right.
0: Tom Cruise and Mia Sara from Ferris Bueller's Day Off. Yeah.
1: That's right.
0: Yeah.
1: And Rooney's office. Okay, we'll all be going there.
0: I had no friends when I was a kid, so I saw movies. So that's what I did.
1: I get it. I get it. I had a lonely life in the dark theaters, too, which is why I'm here now. Yeah. And so there is an amusing moment. There's one amusing moment in this movie. It's a cameo from Dolph Lundgren, who's working out in a gym. And there's Nicholas Galitzine being dumb and asks him advice on, you know, how to work out. And he just looks at him like he's disgusted by him because obviously he had read the script. At any rate, he got work. Anyway, it's so bad it leaves a stain on the screen, and I'm looking at the box office. It actually is second place, but it only made $29 million since Friday. It was expected to make $200 million.
0: This weekend?
1: Has been all about horror movies.
0: Oh, my God.
1: So the horror movies are making the money. Scary Movie did $55 million since Friday.
0: Well, that's not a horror movie.
1: A small film with 26. Well, in a way. Obsession, which is going on. This is a 20-year-old film director, and now he's being offered $10 million for his next film. This is called Backrooms. Rather, Obsession. And so that's what's tops right now, and I just could not believe it. So
0: that makes me,
1: I'm
0: you know,
1: avoid
0: what,
1: Master
0: what
1: of
0: I
1: the
0: read
1: Universe.
0: About. I asked my son if he wanted to go see Masters of the Universe this weekend, and he said no. And we had heard it was going to be awful. What I had heard is that they were hoping to, they thought they would get the same lightning in a bottle that they got with Barbie. But they forgot that Barbie had a talented director, a talented star, talented co-stars, and a good script. And I think they forgot all those things.
1: They're just trying too hard. It clearly is trying to be a campy. They knew it was campy material to start with, so they thought they'd camp it up more, and they didn't need to. They could have just made it like a straight story, campy, and it would have been funny. But no, they tried too hard to make it overly campy. Yeah. As a midnight movie, it might have legs, but I think it'll be forgotten in a couple of weeks.
0: Well, you know, what I was hoping for was like the camp, like movies that are so bad that you can actually sit back and watch, like Jaws 4. Or something, which is a horrible movie, but I'll sit back and watch that because it's so bad.
1: Well,
0: that's what I was
1: hoping
0: for. You
1: can do that with the 1987 Masters of the Universe, even though the performances are good because the production value is low budget. It was, you know, one of those Canon films.
0: Yeah.
1: They were always low budget.
0: But we didn't
1: expect anything more. It was just what it was. This, we've got all this money behind it. You got big stars in it. Something? No.
0: No, nothing. Yeah, did you, at least, like you said, the original had Frank Langella, which really, it sounds ridiculous. It really is a phenomenal performance as Skeletor.
1: It really is great. You know, he was behind that skull, but he would, rubber skull at that, but he was great at it.
0: You mentioned Canon. That just brought flashback. Did you ever see the documentary on Canon films?
1: No. Is it about, I can't think of saying his last name, Globus?
0: They made a documentary about Canon Films, and Canon Films was like a reliable moneymaker throughout the 80s because they had two piles. They had Chuck and Charles, and they put Chuck Norris films in one thing and Charles Bronson films, and they cost no money, but because they didn't cost any money, they all made money, and they started losing money. I can't remember what movie it was, but there was one particular movie where they decided to really throw some money behind it, and they lost everything. But there's a great documentary. I mean, they had Break-In and Break-In 2, Electric Boogaloo, and all that stuff.
1: Oh, yeah.
0: That was great stuff. It was great stuff, and it's taken me back, and I watched that documentary. And now that took me back. So and I've heard about the movie Obsession too. I've really wanted to see that. That sounds interesting. I like horror movies, so that sounds interesting.
1: Yeah, it's a cautionary tale. You know, you may not want what you wish for, and the guy who wishes that this girl falls in love with him gets it to the point of to all the way to the end of his life. Let's put it that way, without giving too much away.
0: That gave a little bit away there. You just gave a little bit away.
1: No, well, you know, because there is the afterlife. This is horror movies, you know.
0: This is horror, yeah. They're going to be ruined. Well, if it's made this kind of money and it didn't cost anything to make, you know there's going to be a sequel. It's like that Back Rooms one. My son went and saw that with his buddies, and no one can say what the ending is because it'll ruin it for everybody. But then they're also saying nobody can say what the ending is because nobody can tell. Nobody knows.
1: It's always fun to be ambiguous because then you leave it open to
0: I hate ambiguity.
1: Sure.
0: If I'm paying money to see a movie, I don't want to be cute. Just tell me
1: That's
0: how it
1: right.
0: ends.
1: That could be considered malfeasance, the word you used earlier in the show.
0: It was written down. I didn't think of that myself. I couldn't have. I couldn't even spell it. All right. Well, what's coming out next week? Because we're in the summer season now, so big movies should be pouring out here, right?
1: Oh yes, we've got a new movie from Steven Spielberg. I'm going to see it tomorrow. It's Aliens Coming from Outer Space.
0: Oh, I heard that's supposed to be
1: out of my deck.
0: Disclosure Day.
1: Disclosure Day. Thank you. I'm supposed to know these titles, but thanks for filling in for me.
0: I'm just the filling guy. That's what I do.
1: So I have to say this though. Last night was D-Day, the anniversary of D-Day.
0: Yes.
1: There's a great movie out right now about D-Day called Pressure. as in barometric pressure.
0: Brendan Fraser, right?
1: Fraser, he plays Dwight Eisenhower, which is kind of a stretch, but you get into it after a while. And Andrew Scott is the English weatherman that tells him precisely when he needs to make the D-Day invasion and waltz right into history very dramatically. But he has other factions, U.S. weathermen, that say this guy's off his nut, and that's the bad time to do it. So it's the battle of the weathermen as Ike has to decide, and soon, what is the definitive action to make history. And it's one of the best movies this year.
0: Is it really? Because the way you're describing it, I didn't know it was about weather reports.
1: No, I know. Can there be a thrilling movie about weather?
0: I guess, but here you go.
1: It was well made.
0: That's you know, it's if you get a good movie, it doesn't matter what it's about, does it?
1: No, really. But this is really solid. It's in the top movies we'll remember at the end of the year when they start thinking about Oscars.
0: I'm glad Brendan Fraser is back because I don't know if you saw that movie he made, Replacement Family.
1: Well, I don't know if it's as good as George's The Jungle, but my favorite movies.
0: Replacement Family is pretty good. It's actually a good, it just came out this year, or last year. It was a really good movie. I enjoyed it. It was very, very, very entertaining. Mm-hmm. If you haven't seen that, it was better than George of the Jungle, and now I feel like you're mocking
1: it. I'm not mocking it, there was a wonderful movie about the film director James Whale that he also appears in that was really great. And, of course, now I've completely forgotten the title of that.
0: I don't
1: know if it's The Mockery. No, it wasn't The Whale. No, director James Whale. And it's a fabulous movie. You know, it's about the making of the movie Frankenstein and the memories that the director has when he makes the movie Frankenstein. And for some reason, I have a film print of this movie in 35mm. In my garage right now. I could walk there and see the title, but for some reason I can't pull it out of my brain now. But I
0: have to take a break, so I'm going to have to let you go. Mateus, it was great. I hope to talk to you again soon.
1: It's great, Casey. I thank you for having me.
0: Fantastic. Mateus in Hollywood, our man in Hollywood with all the great information. We love talking to him. All right, we got to take a quick break. We'll be back with more. I'm Casey Bartholomew sitting in on Sterling every damn night.
2: From the beautiful city, it's a metropolis, really, called Oil City. That's like a nickname for Casper, Wyoming. And this comes from the vaunted and award-winning Oil City News. A feller is in Walmart, and apparently he's been on the frequent robbery type of guy. His name is Trey Robert Watson. I'm guessing he goes by Trey. He's 34 years old. Apparently he's been arrested in that store about five or more times. He's been a shoplifting regular. Now, court records show that he also was in charge in Sheridan County in March. And they asked him to go spend time in treatment. Yeah, chemical dependency problem. So here's the deal. The Casper police get a call from your neighborhood Walmart. They zip over and they find this feller and they search him. They find a couple of knives that he allegedly stole. And he then looked at the police with puppy dog eyes and said, "Please arrest me. Please put me in jail." Now, what we don't know about Master Watson, we don't know if his wife's a battle axe. We don't know if there's not peace at home. Or perhaps he just needs to be sober. He's gone through court-ordered treatment, and they found a syringe on him. It was empty, and inside the syringe they tried to test, but not enough residue. Apparently he knows how to get whatever he was shooting up pretty much set up into his system, which I think takes a lot of skill. Now, if he's shooting up, one would think that it's likely heroin. It could be trank. It could be a liquefied weed. I don't know. Do you shoot up liquefied weed? I'm not necessarily your big drug use expert. What I can say is this. If you're at Walmart in Casper, Wyoming, and your goal in life is to go to jail, yeah, life is not going well for you. For the people of Walmart, I'm Velo Hool, Sterling, every damn night.
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JC Bartholomew sitting in tonight on Sterling every damn night. 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It's 855-839-1210. We've still got a bunch of stuff to get to on the show. We're getting close to being up against the clock here. I will say that I'm really disappointed that the after talking to Mateus, the Masters of the Universe movie, I knew it wasn't going to be good. I knew when they said they were going to make it, they were going to screw it up somehow, because anytime I hear about a movie coming out that I think is really going to be, that really has a chance, and I read about them making it, I knew they were going to screw it up. But I think it's just my general pessimistic nature, because I thought Barbie was going to be an epic disaster as well, and Barbie turned out to be a good time all across the board. But so Masters of the Universe, and I did, when I was a little kid, I did see the 1987 version with Dolph Lundgren, Frank Langella, and Courtney Cox was in it too. This was a pre-Friends. This was pre-Friends, post-Bruce Springsteen video.

0: Courtney Cox was in it. And now I was kind of looking forward to seeing it. Like I said before the break, I wanted to take my son to go see it today. But he's not quite out of that phase. He's 18 now, so he's all grown up. He's going to start college soon. He's not quite out of that phase where he doesn't want to spend any time with his old man. But either way, I didn't get to see it, and that's all there is. So coming up, we are going to talk to you about a felon and whether or not he should be allowed to coach kids. We'll talk to you all about that stuff. That'll be coming up. My name is Casey Bartholomew, and I'm sitting in tonight on Sterling.
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9: From ABC News, I'm Wayne Cabot. The war just took a turn. Israel launching airstrikes into Iran. Explosions heard in Isfahan, Tabriz, Tehran. The attacks are in retaliation for Iran's missile attack on Israel. The first missile attack since the ceasefire by Iran, all 10 missiles were intercepted. Representative Mike McCall, Republican on ABC's This Week.
10: I think that honestly, the Iranians are dragging this out. They want to drag this out closer to the midterm elections. I don't think they're negotiating in good faith.
9: The war drags on as the world turns to sport. Some members of Iran's World Cup entourage still waiting for U.S. visas before this week's games in Los Angeles. And speaking of L.A., the mayoral election just took a major turn. L.A. City Council member Nithya Raman has overtaken Spencer Pratt by about 3,000 votes, erasing Pratt's primary night edge of 9%. ABC's Selena Wang says President Trump is claiming the delay in counting votes is evidence of fraud.
11: Trump peddles an unsubstantiated claim that last week's California elections are rigged because after 4 days, the state isn't even close to finishing the count.
12: Do you have evidence to support
13: all
12: that?
13: All I have to do is look.
12: That's not evidence.
13: And I listen. And I listen to people. And let's see what happens.
12: But, sir, that's not evidence.
11: The Trump Justice Department now sending in a federal prosecutor to investigate voter fraud allegations in California.
9: And in Maine, Senate hopeful Graham Plattner faced voters at a town hall, the primary coming up on Tuesday. Plattner telling the crowd, "We need to fight unchecked power."
14: The United States Senate, I believe, needs to be a place of challenging the power of the court. And we need to be a lot more creative about how we wield power when we have it.
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15: Hot. Here's the official forecast for tonight. Showers and thunderstorms likely, 69 the low. Showers and thunderstorms continue tomorrow with a high of 80. More rain and thunderstorms heading into tomorrow night, the low down to 69. Tuesday, showers and thunderstorms as we reach 83 degrees. Mostly cloudy Tuesday night, scattered showers and thunderstorms, 69 for a low. Wednesday, partly sunny. However, we could see some rain and thunderstorms move through with a high of 81 degrees. I'm Craig Allen on WGOW.
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18: 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I'm your announcer, James Copeland.
0: Hi, Tom. This is Sterling Every Damn Night. I know where I am. Sterling Every Damn Night. My name's Casey Bartholomew. I am sitting in tonight. Give me a call, 855-839-1210. Bunch of stuff we're still going to get to. Talk about the Bible diets. We're going to talk about repair cafes. voter ID, and whether or not a felon should be allowed to coach some kids. That's all coming up after a check of the weather with Dr. Dave.
19: From Maine to Sacramento, this is weather for Sterling every damn Sunday night. I am meteorologist Dr. Dave Iser. A slow-moving upper air low-pressure system, which brought a lot of early June gloom to parts of the Northwest and California, with lots of low clouds along the coast and high country rain showers, is progressing eastward tonight out of the Great Basin, and will trigger thunderstorm development over most of the United States, with the exception of really the eastern seaboard and the Northeast. Florida will have plenty of thunderstorms, and so will the Plain State and Texas as well. First half of the work week, that low will be moving slowly eastward, moving into the Great Lakes area later in the week, and they'll get their thunderstorms too. For the east and northeast, a mainly dry and cooler air mass will dominate for a few days, and then trend warmer as high pressure becomes more western Atlantic Ocean based. Look for 90 degree days or warmer towards Wednesday and Thursday, especially for the urban and interior parts of the region. This is meteorologist Dr. Dave Iser with weather reports at 6 and 36 past every hour, only right here on Sterling every damn Sunday night. It's KC.

Casey Bartholomew sitting in on Sterling every damn night. Give me a call, 855-839-1210. That's 855-839-1210. This story comes out of Florida. A volunteer football coach with the Pinellas County Schools says he was let go after a change in how the state does background checks. That coach says he's had been completely honest about his troubled past. It's nice. Honesty is nice, I think. Doesn't change my opinion on anything, but honesty is nice. Dennis Tennell is his name. He had been a volunteer football coach for Pinellas County Schools for the past 9 years, most recently with Clearwater High School. He said it's one of the most important parts of his life. It's about the kids, man. This is a quote. And if you don't have good coaches and mentors, then you're setting these kids up for failure. The question is whether he's a good coach and mentor. You see, Mr. Tennell has felony cocaine possession on his record from the year of our Lord, 2007. He says this season, Pinellas County Schools told him he would not be allowed to return to the sidelines after failing his background check due to the aforementioned felony for cocaine possession in 2007. Well, that's it, right? That's all. You, we can forgive you your felonies. We can forgive you your crimes, but I don't want any felons working with kids. If it was my, I don't care how good of a coach you are. You committed a felony. You don't get to work with kids. That's the line, by the way. I have committed no felonies. Therefore, I will not be working with any kids. Or I can't, or I'm sorry, therefore I can work with kids. I choose not to because kids annoy me. If somebody commits a felony, there's your line. That's how you decide. And no, we aren't going to look at, the possession. Yeah, I'm also certain, 100% certain that his felony cocaine possession from 2007, I'm sure that's the one and only time he was ever possessing cocaine. I'm sure that's the one single solitary time it happened. And he, gosh darn it all the heck, he got himself caught. And so now, every other time he wasn't possessing cocaine. I got caught that time. So he's possessing cocaine. Nobody just possesses cocaine. You possess cocaine because you're either going to use cocaine or you're going to sell cocaine. But you never just, I just got cocaine. I just have cocaine. What are you going to do with it? Nothing. I'm just in possession of cocaine. I just wanted cocaine. I didn't want to use it. I didn't want to sell it. I just wanted to have. That's because all the cool kids have cocaine. So anyway, he doesn't get to coach anymore, and those are the rules because we don't want scumbags around our kids, right? I don't want scumbags around my kids. Now, my kids are adults now, so they make that decision for themselves. But if they ask me, I would say, no, I don't want any scumbags around you because people who commit felonies are scumbags. But he said this season he's not going to be allowed to do it. Pinellas County, this is a quote from Dennis Tennell. He said, Pinellas County knows about my background because I've been coaching 10 years. They see your background every year you're coaching football. You have to submit paperwork. They see the changes or the charges on there. All right. Rules changed. Now you can't. Problem solved. If it was really that important to you, if coaching kids was really that important to you, if it was really your calling in life, I'm going to guess you wouldn't have, possessed cocaine when you had the opportunity to possess cocaine. Tennell said more than a dozen letters of support were submitted to the school district asking for his reinstatement, including one from Clearwater's head football coach, Thor Jozwiak. Jozwiak? Jozwiak? I don't know. Cool name, though, Thor. I don't ever think too much about my own name. It's Casey. I don't question the masculinity of it, whatever, but then somebody named Thor, and it's like, oh, I guess that's better than Casey. Anyway, Thor said, this, I am writing to offer my strongest possible recommendation for Dennis Tennell and to advocate for his reinstatement as a volunteer football coach at Clearwater High School. Coach Tennell has served on my staff since 2022.
So 4 years. And during that time, he has made an undeniable impact on our football program and, more importantly, on the young men we serve. Except for the felony. He's still a felon. Was there nobody volunteering? I mean, seriously, how bad are things in Clearwater, Florida? That's where the Scientologists are. I know that. They have like a foundation or a base in Clearwater. The Scientologists are weird. So the Scientologists are out there. Is there nobody else? Is it this guy or nobody? The only people volunteering to coach football in Clearwater, Florida in 2026 are Cokeheads. That's it. If you don't have Cokeheads, you got nothing. You don't get anything. Now, he may not be a Cokehead, but he possessed cocaine. So, I mean, I'm willing to lean that way if need be. Now, former players say the team just won't be the same without Coach Dennis. Yes, it will have one less felon on it. There will be one less felon human on there. One of the former players, Parker Sternkorb, said there's a lot of former players that I still talk to and that he's still in contact with, that he really helped them get into colleges, helped them get into high school, and put them on the right path. They're in high school. This is Clearwater High School. How do you help them get into high school? By the way, it's the law. If you're under 16, you go to high school. I don't know how he helps with that, but whatever. He helped them get into college. He put them on the right path. All he has to say is, don't be like me, because I possess cocaine, or in the past I have. So try not to be like me, and that'll be great. Now, another person, Carmelo Williams, said, I was devastated and frustrated because he means a lot to the football players. Not exactly a ringing endorsement, but okay. Whatever you want to say. While Coach Dennis said he needs the team just as much as the team needs him. He says, me and my wife, we do game day meals. We do cookouts for the kids. We do all this. Trust me, those kids are like my kids. And to try and take that from me, it's been actually worse going through this than actually going through the crime itself. Well, I guess you would know. See, I wouldn't know because I'm not a felon. Can Coach Tennell say that? He cannot. Now, Pinellas County School sent a statement saying Florida law now requires that school districts, including Pinellas County Schools, submit all fingerprint-based criminal background screenings through the statewide care provider background screening clearinghouse. The clearinghouse applies the applicable state screening standards and determines whether an individual is eligible for clearance. As a result, some individuals who may have previously been approved under prior screening processes may not receive clearance under the current statewide review. Individuals who are determined ineligible through the clearinghouse are afforded both state and local appeal processes. So he's appealing. But if you want to give us a call, I don't think anybody, if you're a felon, I don't think you should be able to work with kids. You made your choices, and those choices have consequences. Sometimes that's jail. I don't care what it is. I don't care if he's a super swell guy. That's the one, because we don't have the manpower anywhere to go through and say, okay, that guy, not that guy, that guy, not that girl, not that girl, that girl, but not that. We can't do that. So we make it very simple. You are a felon. You don't get to work with kids. You are not a felon. You get to work with kids. It's really simple. And it makes it really quick and easy. That way anybody knows that if they are a felon, they don't get to work with kids. And if they're not a felon, they can try. And that's the end of it. And he may have been a super swell coach for a period of time and helped get kids into high school. It's really not complicated to get in high school, but a public high school especially. But either way, his former students are saying that. His former players are saying that. But he made his mistakes. He has to deal with them. Life is tough. And when somebody commits a felony, that means they show bad judgment. And I don't want a bunch of high school kids around when they decide they're going to do bad judgment again someday, which a lot of them do. All right, 855-839-1210 is the number here. We'll take phone calls on that and getting some other stuff as well. Keep it right here. I'm Casey Bartholomew, sitting in tonight on Sterling every damn night.

0: Southampton. Yeah, it's a great place in the United Kingdom, England. Yeah, a lot of great times to go and have a vacation there. Southampton, by the way, if you're not familiar with the geography, it's about 90 minutes away from London, but it's really close to that tourist destination, the Isle of Wight. Yeah, Wight. And no, it's not because there's white people there. It's just named the Isle of Wight. It's a small little island. People take little shuttles over there and walk around and take a look at the Isle of Wight. It's a great place to go. Well, Southampton Strip Club is going to be allowed to be open until 4 in the morning. And I think that's great. Southampton looking for ways to spice up their tourist season and making it a destination for awesome people from all over the world. Yeah, the Isle of Wight, people from the United States and Canada and Mexico and Saudi Arabia and Bahrain and, oh yeah, yeah, Dubai and even China. They go all the way to the Isle of Wight. They love it. People often forget that your neighborhood gentleman's club is, quite frankly, not only an economic engine, it can create your place, your home, your neighborhood into a tourist destination. And tourist destinations, that's like free money. They're buying things, they're paying additional sales tax. They're supporting the economy. Whatever you can do, and I want to stand up to the Playhouse Gentlemen's Club. These eager beavers out there trying to make sure that tourists are able to enjoy this place almost 24 hours a day. And I don't understand why it isn't open 24 hours a day. I have a feeling the ladies that work, you know, like the 6 to noon shift, probably not the most beautiful in the world. You know, maybe they got some warts and, you know, a mole, a funny-looking mole. But other than that, it's a lady that's undressed dancing from the champagne room with Tilly the Wart Woman. I'm Velo Hool, Strippers on the Loose, Sterling, every damn night.
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6: 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This is might be the most horrible human being on the face of the planet. At least in the conversation. Let's put it that way. A Pennsylvania woman is accused of faking terminal brain cancer to scam family and friends out of thousands of dollars. Vanessa O'Rourke is her name. I mean, she's horrible. She's kind of cute. Just going to throw that out there. She was indicted on 15 counts of wire fraud in the United States District Court for the Eastern District of Pennsylvania. I wonder if she's taking visitors. Just swing by, say hi. See what's going on. Anyway. And she is currently being sought by the FBI. Oh, I guess she's still on the run. O'Rourke. Officials say O'Rourke told her family and friends that she had been diagnosed with something I am going to mispronounce. Glioblastoma. Glioblastoma? I don't know. And claimed she needed money to help her with her medical treatments for months. O'Rourke also told family and friends that she needed to travel to Australia, where everything can kill you, for an experimental treatment for her alleged cancer. Her family and others provided the money, and in April 2016, O'Rourke went to Australia. During her trip, officials said O'Rourke engaged in a variety of leisure activities and did not receive any medical treatment because she lied like a liar. Apparently does not have any type of brain cancer. What did nobody went with her? I mean, I'm not saying it's anybody who gave her money's fault, but she said she had cancer, and I'm gonna go get cancer treatments. And nobody thought, you know, why don't we tag along? Why don't we go to Australia with you? And we can go there, and that way, if you have any problems from the treatment, any weakness or anything like that, we'll be there to take care of you. Just go back to the hotel and have the maid take care of you. Your family, your loved ones will be with you. Nobody thought that? Didn't occur to anybody? She probably would have had a story, but what a witch. What an evil, godless witch. Now, officials stated that upon her return to the United States, she then requested that her friends and family organize two fundraisers on her behalf. A webpage was created, and a benefit event was held at a local restaurant in Pennsylvania. These efforts led to many people making donations for her alleged cancer treatment. Nobody, again, there's family and friends. Nobody checked in. If I had a loved one who said they had cancer, I might swing by, you know. May not hang around, just depending on how tired they are or whatever, but I might swing by and just, you know, say, hey, you need anything? Can I bring you a beverage? Something like that, you know. But apparently nobody thought to do this. She reportedly used the funds to travel to Australia again in 2016, where she again engaged in more leisure activities and received no medical treatment because of the aforementioned lying. A federal warrant was issued for O'Rourke's arrest, and she still remains at large. It's got to be hard to find. She's got no money except for the money she got for her cancer treatment, which she spent on going to Australia. She had thrown her in the water out there. And if you read recently, literally everybody, if you even dip your toe in the water in Australia, a great white shark just bites your leg off. They like take numbers. You wait in line. They just swim up and say, your turn. And you go, okay, and they bite your leg off. It's the same thing. It's like if you leave your hotel, or even if you're in your hotel, literally everything in Australia will kill you. I had the opportunity to go there once, not a serious opportunity, but we were talking about it. And I was like, I don't want to, because I'm a scuba diver. I don't know if I want to go scuba diving out there, because again, going in the water, you lose a leg. And then there's house spiders are like as big as your fist, just walking around, and they use the bathroom. And sometimes they use your toothbrush because they believe in hygiene too. And there's just any number of problems and if you go outside, there's something in Australia called a bird-eating spider, and it lives in trees. And if it's big enough to eat a bird, I don't want to go outside. And then I would be afraid if I was on the plane, because if you land, sometimes the killer things, snakes, spiders, sharks, whatever, can get on the airplane and swim around with it. But anyway, they can't find this woman anywhere, and they're looking for her. She's a Pennsylvania. This is the kind of woman who took so advantage of everybody. She wish if they could catch her and convict her, that they could somehow give her cancer. Just let her have that which she claimed to have, so she could screw everybody over, and then she could live with that. And for as long as she possibly could. This is the kind of person you go, we should do that. Or test something on her. So just about the cube. This is the kind of inmate. This is the kind of criminal that we should be doing medical testing on. This sort of thing. That's how evil and disgusting this particular woman is. So if you see her, and again, she's kind of hot. So if you see her, you know, I don't know. But to also abduct her and do things, turn her in and call the police. All right, we got more coming up. My name is Casey Bartholomew, sitting in tonight on Sterling Every Damn Night.
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18: If you're caring for an aging parent, you may feel quite often that you're alone in what you're doing. But you're not. Not by a long shot. According to a new report by the Pew Research Center, 10% of U.S. adults are caring for a parent over age 65. Millions more are caring for a spouse or partner 65 or older. Beyond the sheer numbers, this report, perhaps unsurprisingly, found a major difference in caregiver well-being between men and women. One psychologist we spoke to suggested thinking 5 years in the future and imagining where you are right now. Will you be glad you took something on, or regretful that you didn't? You also need to cut yourself some slack, he said, especially women. Don't try to shoulder all of the burden by yourself. You might need to ask for help before you burn out. You'll be so glad you did. I'm Dr. Sanjay Gupta, helping you live a better life.
19: Thrilling every damn Sunday night. I am meteorologist Dr. Dave Iser. For the Western States, a high pressure system out in the Pacific Ocean will slowly move eastward, moving the deep marine layer that they've had most of the week and all its clouds, and replacing it with a solid warming trend by midweek. A potential for gusty north winds, low humidity, tons of sunshine, with temperatures heading towards the middle 90s. To lower triple digits, especially in the valley areas by the midweek. And again, with low humidities and gusty winds, be very, very careful with fire. For Sacramento, increasing clouds tomorrow with a high in the lower 80s. By Tuesday, those clouds go away, becoming mostly sunny with a high temperature in the upper 80s. By Wednesday and continuing into the weekend, sunny and hot with temperatures in the upper 90s and lower triple digit 100s with overnight lows near 60 degrees. This is meteorologist Dr. Dave Iser with weather reports 6 and 36 past every hour, only right here on Sterling every damn Sunday night.

0: Stacy Bartholomew sitting in tonight on Sterling every damn night. 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Say 855-839-1210. I can't fix anything. So this is, I found this rather interesting, this story. I'm really pushed when it comes to any sort of home repair or anything like that. My abilities are very limited. I can paint a wall. I can also put like a spackle over the nail holes on a wall. I can do that. And we have now exhausted my home repair abilities. There's very little beyond that that I can do. It's troubling for my fathers-in-law. I have two. It's not a I have two daddies situation. It's my mother-in-law got divorced. I have two fathers-in-law. And they are both very handy guys. They're Midwesterners. And if something's broken, they know how to fix it or can figure it out. I cannot. One of them calls me Blister because he says I show up when the work is over. So he calls me Blister. It's not true. I'm there. But I just don't know how to do anything, so I'm pointless. But anyway, so there's a lot of people like me, right, who don't know how to fix things. I'm far, far, far happier picking up the phone and calling a guy somewhere and saying, hey, come and fix my thing. That sounds really disgusting. Come fix this broken appliance, something like that, and do that, and we'll all be really happy, and I'll pay him money, and he'll be able to buy food, and I won't have to break anything worse than it already is. But they're trying to get away from that. And one of the ways they're trying to get away with it is these things called repair cafes. What a repair cafe is a free event where volunteers with technical know-how will help neighbors fix a myriad of household items. They're part of a brand new anti-consumerism movement that's trying to offer an alternative to the mass-produced disposable goods that have dominated the global economy for the last half century. I like those because then when something breaks, it's just, you can just buy a new one. Now, helping fuel that move to repairing, not buying, are U.S. consumer prices, which climbed sharply again last month as the war with Iran delivered higher gasoline prices and more pain for Americans. They even had one of these events on a Saturday morning in the basement of the New Paltz, I don't know where that is, United Methodist Church. It was filled with lamps, blunt knives, malfunctioning sound mixers, and bulky zippers. Yes, zippers, and about a dozen volunteers welcomed the broken goods and their owners to the worldwide movement and either repaired it because they like doing it or showed you how to do it. I don't want to know how to do it. I just want you to do it. I'll pay you. I just want you to do it. Just fix it. After starting in the Netherlands, where they don't even have things, I don't know why they started there, with a single event in 2009, repair cafes have grown into a global nonprofit with more than 59,000 members, some 4,000 cafes, and close to 850,000 items fixed each year. According to Repair Cafe founder Martin Postma, said, we need to change our mindset. We need to change the economy. Even if repair cafes can't solve the problem alone, then they still are a very clear sign that change is needed on a much higher level. I'm okay. And I know the economy's bad right now. I'm still okay just buying a new one. Whatever it is, if it's really like an easy fix, like, oh, you know, turn it off and turn it back on, I can do that. I have no skills beyond that. And I really even have a whole lot of tools. I have some, not 100% sure what they do. So I'm afraid I might hurt myself if I use them. But they're there. I have them. And if it's, like I said, if it's turning off and on, if it's, you know, peeling, tightening, so I can tighten. Tightening is a thing I can do. I can do that. But beyond that, you know, I don't need it. If they want to have a repair cafe, that's fine. But just let me bring my thing and you can repair it and I'll give you money and you go away. In New Paltz, which is a Hudson Valley college town, probably pronouncing it wrong, about 2 hours from New York, 50 people recently brought about 85 items to the repair cafe, an antique fan that required rewiring. They should have done it right the first time. Shirts, pants, jackets, and stuffed animals. I guess probably need to be sewed. I don't know. I can't sew. I went to a store. It wasn't a thrift store. It was a bin store where they have a, like, old return stuff. And they found, like, a handheld sewing machine that you just put batteries in and you... And I haven't used it yet. I think you squeeze it and it sews. It'll close things, holes. It'll sew things. And I got one of those. So maybe I can do that. Maybe I can make money. But there were also old family photos that needed restoring and jewelry that was awaiting work, like stringing beads or replacing clasps. Also things I can't do. Repair experts waited behind long cafeteria tables to teach alternatives, giving people chances to learn that flawed goods aren't automatically junk. Again, I don't want to learn. I just want you to fix it. The experts on hand fixed 71 of the items, found that 4 needed more work, and deemed 10 beyond repair. They said they volunteer for the low-pressure joy of fixing things and networking as a side benefit. So that's the movement. You know, I'm mocking it because that's what I do for a living. But I honestly think this is really kind of cool. If somebody will fix something, if you can take something and somebody has some knowledge and they can do it, you know, this is all done donation. I'd pay. They had a repair cafe and you have to pay like $10 to come in and people could look at the things that I need repaired. I needed a the reason I bought the little fake sewing machine was I needed something sewed. It wouldn't have worked on that, so I bought it just in case something. I think old women should just go sit someplace, like on college campuses, just in a room, and because I can't sew a button, I can't fix it. I can't do any of that stuff. And it has to be old women because they're the ones who know things. And they could go sit there and repair things. I think that's a great movement. I think it's a wonderful thing. I think if people want to have that done, they should absolutely have that done. I would just rather pay somebody to fix. I don't need to know how to fix. I don't have that kind of time or interest level, and I probably wouldn't be very good at it. 855-839-1210 is the number here. We got more coming up. I'm Casey Bartholomew sitting in on Sterling every damn night.
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I'm smutty book author Thea Landon. Let me tell you a late-night story for Midnight Misfits. Here's an excerpt from my book, Second Skin. When the resort's employees began cleaning up around them, Brendan took their cue and stood. Pulling out her chair for her, he led Anna out of the dining room and to the base of the staircase in the foyer. "Well, Samantha," he began, taking her hands in his. Hearing him speak the false name left her cold. "It's late, and I'm sure you have a flight to catch sometime tomorrow." He pressed her enclosed hands to his chest and dipped his chin, his mouth hovering perilously close to hers. "I'll be a gentleman and let you decide what happens from this point forward." She inhaled, breathing in the musky scent of his cologne. His close proximity, combined with the scintillating ideas of how he might feel on top of her flying through her mind, sent her into an intoxicating daze. Fighting the sudden trembling in her legs, she grazed his lips with hers, holding on to him to prevent the flood of arousal from knocking her off balance. No way could she let him go so soon. "I want to be with you," she murmured against him. "Let's stay together until the morning." Brendan's grip on her tightened. The smile that had melted away all her resistance over the course of the day took on a wicked edge, and her pulse quickened. Without removing her hand from his arm, he ascended the staircase in long strides, while she floated beside him in a haze of vulnerable lust. A keycard materialized from his pocket, and he swiped it through the locking mechanism. Pushing the door open, he stepped aside to let her pass. Anna entered the room, her heart pounding in her ears. As soon as the door closed, he grabbed her around the waist and assaulted her mouth. She laced her fingers around the back of his neck, parted her lips, and his tongue delved inside. The earthy remnants of the wine they'd consumed lingered, and she drank him in, submitting to the force of their frenzied kiss. They stumbled backward, her shoulders colliding with the door. But Brendan dragged his lips over her neck, replacing any discomfort with pleasure. Pinning her to the solid wood, he leaned into her with his full weight. The prospect of having him inside her caused a cascade of moisture between her legs. He nipped at the sensitive skin above her collarbone, leaving her gasping for air. Her fingers skated down his back and fumbled with the bottom of his shirt. Before she yanked it out of the waistband of his pants, he pulled away,

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1: Brendan swept her hair over one shoulder. His mouth suspended over the top of her spine for one long moment. Then he covered her flesh with feathery kisses. Gentle lips traversed the space between her shoulder blades, and he used nimble fingers to find the zipper of her sundress. It slid down at an agonizing, slow pace, while he never ceased his tantalizing affection. He pushed the straps off her arms, and the dress fell to the floor. She climbed out of the puddle of cotton and turned around. His gaze traveled over her, cobalt eyes shining in the wan light. "Amazing," he whispered. "I knew you would look incredible, but... wow!" Her cheeks bloomed with heat. "Now, this doesn't seem fair, does it?" she teased. Another attempt at seizing the hem of his polo shirt resulted in success. He helped her pull it off over his head and toss it to the side. The ridges of his chest were well-defined, even in the dim light. A sprinkling of golden curls across his pecs descended in a narrow line over his chiseled abs, then disappearing into his waistband. Her mouth watered at the thought of what lay beyond. Moving closer, she traced every line, every muscle. When she skimmed a fingertip over his chest, he choked back a groan. Dancing her fingers down the front of his body, she enjoyed the voyage to the unfastened button of his pants. The khakis fell away, revealing navy blue boxer briefs. Anna didn't have long to admire her findings before Brendan scooped her into his arms. She giggled as he carried her over to the bed and squealed when they both landed on the mattress with a thump. His lips sought hers again, while his palms roamed her every curve. One hand snaked behind her back and made quick work of the hooks of her bra, and it joined the growing pile on the floor. Breaking the kiss, he angled back to stare at her bared body. "Amazing," he repeated in the same hushed tones, and caressed the side of her quivering chest. Her breath hitched, and then a moan escaped when he lowered his mouth to explore the same path. "Oh, unfortunately, I need to stop here for tonight, but you know you can always have more." That was an excerpt from my book, Second Skin, which is available at Amazon. If you'd like to hear some uncensored excerpts that don't cut off, plus complete audiobooks, you can go to patreon.com/Thea Landon. And don't forget, you can always send me all your thoughts at smuttythea@gmail.com. I'm smutty book author Thea Landon for Sterling every damn night.
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8: Here's the official forecast for tonight.
9: 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Early morning airstrikes by Israel into Iran.
8: With a high of 80.
9: Fired the missiles against President Trump's public advice not to.
8: Responding to showers and thunderstorms as we reach 83 degrees. Mostly cloudy Tuesday night. Scattered showers and thunderstorms. 69 for a low. Wednesday partly sunny. However, we could see some rain and thunderstorms move through with a high of 81 degrees. I'm Craig Allen on WGOW.
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0: 10 years of OK Radio, repulsive to the talk radio community. 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Tonight, lesbians, strippers, and other ratings grabbers. 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
1: Casey Bartholomew sitting in on Sterling every damn night. Coming up, we are going to talk to you about a school in New Jersey that has been, well, in my opinion, abusing kids for decades. And we'll tell you how and if that does any good at all. That's coming up after a check on the weather with Dr. Dave.
2: From Maine to Sacramento, this is weather for Sterling every damn Sunday night. I am meteorologist Dr. Dave Iser. A slow-moving upper air low-pressure system, which brought a lot of early June gloom to parts of the Northwest and California, with lots of low clouds along the coast and high country rain showers, is progressing eastward tonight out of the Great Basin and will trigger thunderstorm development over most of the United States, with the exception of really the eastern seaboard and the Northeast. Florida will have plenty of thunderstorms, and so will the Plain State and Texas as well. First half of the work week, that low will be moving slowly eastward, moving into the Great Lakes area later in the week, and they'll get their thunderstorms too. For the east and northeast, a mainly dry and cooler air mass will dominate for a few days, and then trend warmer as high pressure becomes more western Atlantic Ocean based. Look for 90 degree days or warmer towards Wednesday and Thursday, especially for the urban and interior parts of the region. This is meteorologist Dr. Dave Iser with weather reports at 6 and 36 past every hour, only right here on Sterling every damn Sunday night.
3: It's Casey Bartholomew, because Walter's forgotten who Sterling every damn night.
1: Casey Bartholomew sitting in on Sterling every damn night. Give me a call, 855-839-1210. That's 855-839-1210. I never heard of this. I actually lived in Jersey for a long time. But in the New Jersey city of Newark, there is no national park. For many, the only sights are the bumpers ahead while sitting in traffic. And the only hikes are at the whim of a walk sign. Because only farm children hike. Yet here, of all places, in St. Benedict's Preparatory School, a private high school that requires students to step away from their urban comfort zone, these students, many of whom have never been hiking or camping, are sent to the Appalachian Trail to learn to have sex with their sisters. No, that's not true. I made that last part up. They're sent to the Appalachian Trail for 5 days. Am I the only one that saw Deliverance? The only one who knows what happens on these remote trails that we put people on? No good things happen. But anyway, they're sent on the Appalachian Trail for 5 days with only some adult supervision. Just some guy who was also on the trail. I guess that's how they figure that out. According to St. Benedict's Prep School Administrator Glenn Casty, Casty said he's willing to put money that St. Benedict's is the only school in the U.S. with such a program. Probably because nobody would go to it. Why in the name of all things holy would I, if one of my kids was forced to walk for 55 miles, just to get out of school? Is that the kind of thing they let you know, by the way, beforehand? The private high school requires students to do this. I don't know when. Are they seniors? I don't know. But you have to go, very limited adult supervision, and you have to walk for a trail for 5 days, 55 miles. So that's what? That's 11 miles a day? That can't be right. Maybe it is. I don't know. It still seems messed up. Do they drive some of it? Are there motels? I mean, I'll rough it. I don't need a hotel. Is there a motel? I'll do that. According to Cassie, he said there's some adult supervision. There might be some insurance companies watching right now. But yeah, the teams generally hike independently. The program is a mandatory rite of passage for all freshmen. So it's a prep school. They're freshmen. So what are you, 13, 14 years old? And we're throwing them out in the middle of the woods? with limited adult supervision? That doesn't seem like a good idea at all. I would have died when I was 13. I'm a city mouse. I stay indoors, and I go to restaurants, and I stay in my car. I don't go walking on trails because there's ticks. You know, my son-in-law has alpha gal. It's a tick-borne disease that makes you allergic to red meat, mammals, and stuff like that. I don't want that because it looks like hell. And so if you're sending kids out there, you better make sure they're protected from all that. This makes no sense to me at all. Now, they start training in early spring with exercise and team building. Then they're broken into smaller units with a captain, a camp specialist, navigators, cooks, and medics. What medics? These are high school freshmen. What freaking medics are out there?
4: I got Band-Aids, and that's it.
1: It's what medic are we going to get as a what 14-year-old medic? Cut him open. Get it out. I don't want that. Now, each student is trained in a specialty, but none of them know everything they need to survive. One student who's preparing to complete the hike last month said, "We'll learn how to work together in different ways and finish the task at hand." Dying. That's the task. We're going to finish that in our own unique ways. We're going to die because we all have to go and walk 55 miles, I guess. According to Cassidy, the idiot in charge, he says the idea, he's not an idiot, but still, the idea is that they have to rely on one another. The only way we can get through this is if we work together and make it there. The 55-mile trek. So they have to walk 11 miles a day? Is that even possible? I mean, you know, marathoners, they run. I guess if you're building up to that, I guess you build up to it. And what, they're doing it now, so it's you got the entire year to build up to this, and then somebody learns how to make fire with sticks. Somebody else learns how to cook. Somebody else, I think apparently they've got a 14-year-old medic out there. Super. Somebody learns how to tell direction and everything like that. They get my cell phone. I have the worst sense of direction of any human being you're ever going to meet. It drives one of my fathers-in-law crazy. One time we bought a house in, we were over in Mount Laurel, New Jersey. And he said, "What direction does it face?" And I went, "That way. It faces that way." No, what direction? North, south? Yeah, I said, I do not know. Well, where does the sun rise? I do not know. I'm usually asleep still when the sun rises. I do not know. But if I have my, my iPhone has a little compass app. And I could do that. If I could use my iPhone, I'm okay. But I think they probably have to do it by the sun or so, probably something like that. I don't know. But the 55-mile trek is now in its 53rd year at St. Benedict's. They do it rain or shine. In fact, the administration actually prefers rain because we want them to suffer as much as humanly possible. It's a religious school. It's a Catholic school. I can say this because I went to Catholic school for 10 years. They do, in fact, want you to suffer as much as humanly possible. So that's why they prefer rain. They prefer cold. I'm surprised they don't make them do it mostly naked so that they can just have to make clothing out of leaves or something like that. Cassidy, the guy in charge, says, "When life gets difficult, it's something you can refer back to." And go, what? At least I'm not in the middle of the Appalachians? Being chased by people who want to make me squeal like a pig? Is that what I'm supposed to look back on when I see this? Or am I supposed to go, "I made it"? That's it. There's no connection there. Only stupid people do that. He goes, "You know, there's a lot of rainy days in life." Wow. Deep. You know what else there is in life? Cars. There's hotels. There's structures. There's buses, there's trains, there's other things that will take you 55 miles in far less than 5 days. And you don't have to trust a bunch of other jackass 14-year-olds to help you out. That's another issue there. Now, after 5 days of ups and downs, the students finish their hike in May and officially became sophomores. Do you not become a sophomore if you don't finish the hike? You have to do the 55-mile hike or you don't get to become a sophomore? I went to a all-boys Catholic high school. We didn't have to hike anywhere. One day I was a freshman, and then I passed all my classes, and the next day I was a sophomore. That's really just the way. There were no ceremonies. There were no deep areas where I had to sit there and go, you know, but sometimes it's rainy days in life, and I have to think back. I never had to do any of that. It just was a sophomore. Some were bruised. All were weary. Their shoes will never be the same, but neither will they, which is the real destination all along. Yeah, now they hate school. Now they hate their parents. And now they hate everybody in charge of the school for this stupid idea that made them walk 55 miles in 5 days and suffer for some meaningless life lesson that I could have gotten by reading a T-shirt somewhere. That little cat in the poster, those uplifting posters, just says, hang in there. Do that. I could have done that. But instead, I had to walk. I had to learn, how to eat bugs, and I had to wander through the woods for 5 days. Otherwise, I don't get to move on tonight. I got to take my freshman year over again. They say they're the only place in the country that they think does this, and there's a reason. You know, sometimes you're the only one who does it, and it's creative and new. And if it was worth doing again, there would be copycats all over the place because it would be a really effective, cool idea. They've been doing this for 53 years, and they're the only ones because it's a bad idea. And making kids walk 55 miles in bad weather over 5 days is a bad idea and a complete and utter waste of time. And you can quote me on that. All right, 855-839-1210 is the number here. That's 855-839-1210. When we come back, we're going to talk about another, and there are multiple examples. There are always multiple examples, but this is the latest example of why you absolutely positively should not be an Uber driver, DoorDash, or anything like that. And we'll tell you what it is. That's coming up. I'm Casey Bartholomew. It is, you're just sitting in today on Sterling every damn night.
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0: 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My son is one of the teenagers. He's in between high school and college. And because he's going away for college, he's having a hard time finding a summer job. And I told him, don't work. Just enjoy your last summer of freedom before basically all hell breaks loose and your life ends because you go into college and then you got to get jobs. He's thinking that he wants to do it. He wants to get a job. And he said to me the other day, what would you think if I became a dasher? Which I guess is modern lingo for a door dasher. I don't know, a food delivery guy. Pizza delivery man. They call them door dashers now. I think that makes it sexy. I think you're still going to get stabbed in the throat if it happens. But I think that makes it sound a door dasher. And I said, no, I don't want you being a door dasher. In fact, no, you can't be a door dasher. And he said, and I believe the exact quote was, bruh, I'm 18. To which I replied, bruh, you live in my house. And the rules in my house say no door dashers because I don't want you to get stabbed in the throat. And my house, my rules. So anyway, he wanted to do that. But I have a pretty, you know, when I was a kid, my dad said, you remember photo mats? That was my dream job when I was a kid. If you know what that is, it was back in the days when cameras took film. And I was just a little kid. But it seemed cool to me that these people worked in the little photo map buildings in the parking lots of grocery stores and stuff. And they were little blue buildings with gold roofs. And you sat in there by yourself. I've always liked being alone. And then people would drive up, give you film, and drive away. And there were never any issues. In my mind, it was the perfect job. I basically had my own office. And everybody breathing it down my neck. Now, I thought this when I was like four. And I used to always remind my dad of that. And he said, I never would have let you work in a photo mat because of those reasons. You're sitting out there by yourself and people drive up and God knows what's going to happen. And if anything happens, you're out there all by yourself. But still sounded like a great job. But I think they were all gone by the time I could work, but it was his rules. So I had to do that. But anyway, so I've made those same rules for my son. And the reason being is that if you wanted to, you could look in the news and do a search and find a story almost every day where an Uber driver, in fact, there was one just a couple weeks ago where an Uber driver drove a girl home who had done the right thing. She had had been at a party, had a little bit too much to drink. She called Uber, had Uber drive her home, and she was drunk, and she got into her house, and then the Uber driver came back and sexually assaulted her. And I just assume anybody who, especially if you're a woman, anybody who Ubers is going to get sexually assaulted. Something like that is going to happen. I assume most Uber drivers are sexual assaulters. I know that's... And it's prejudgmental mental of me, but I don't care. I don't want anybody to get injured. And I myself have taken Uber, and I've never been sexually assaulted yet, but it's early. The reason this comes up is because of the DoorDash thing. A man in Florida is accused of grabbing a female DoorDash driver during a food drop-off. Again, I don't know why a woman would ever DoorDash. If I were a woman and I were a DoorDash, I would just assume that I was going to get sexually assaulted in some way. But this guy, he had a different sort of tack. Instead of just grabbing the girl and trying to sexual assault her, he was naked when she came to the door. So he was ready to go. I guess you could say he was pre-planning the entire thing. But that's more or less what was going on. Jamar Carter ordered Denny's through DoorDash, according to the arrest report. When the victim arrived at the residence to deliver the order, the man opened the door completely naked and, to put it up kind way, shall we say, he was at attention. He was completely naked and ready for business, ready for action, as it were. Now, the victim told police that when she saw Carter naked and at attention in the doorway, she dropped the food on the ground and attempted to retreat to her vehicle. However, police said Carter grabbed the right side of her hip, restrained her, and pressed the front of his person against the back of her person. trying to create new people. While trying to get away, Carter allegedly grabbed the victim's rear, according to the arrest report. The victim stated that at this point, she continued toward her vehicle, and Carter said, "Where the bleep do you think you're going?" I have not looked. Didn't think I needed to. Maybe I should before I, you know, prejudge. But I'm fairly certain that is not part of the DoorDash thing. I was watching, what's the report? I saw it this morning. Because you're supposed to, that's one of the other things that's creepy. I don't understand. I mean, I understand the uses of them. DoorDash and Uber and Lyft and all those things. But what I don't understand is it basically goes against everything we were taught when we were kids, right? Everything I need to know, I learned in kindergarten. Don't get into a stranger's car. What's Uber? Getting into a stranger's car. Don't take food from strangers. What's DoorDash? Literally having strangers go get your food and bring it to you. I mean, if we just listened to what our teachers in kindergarten told us, we would never have these problems. When I remember when I was on the radio, I think in Texas, when I first heard of Uber, and I read about what it was. It was basically, what you do is you go onto an app and you take a picture of yourself and you give it to a sex predator. And the sex predator then drives to your house and picks you up. Or the sex predator will come to where you are and then drop you off at your house. That way, the sex predator has your address in case they need. It's just like a dumping ground for information for sexual predators is all I thought Uber was. And for the longest time, I resisted taking it. I have since taken it, but I'm a disgusting man. I know things can still happen to me. I'm not stupid. But basically, if I were a female human, if I were a woman, there is, unless I had 50 other women with guns with me, I would never take Uber. If I were a woman, I would never go deliver food, and I would never be an Uber driver. In fact, I'm thinking of all the Uber drivers I had, I think I had one woman. She was younger, too. She didn't want to talk to me, and I've never had a scarier ride in my life. Drove fast, zipped in and out of traffic, got me to the airport fast, like, you know, gave her 5 stars. But it was very stereotypical female driver there, as it were. All right, 855-839-1210 is the number here. I am Casey Bartholomew, and you are listening to Sterling every damn night.
1: How did I lose weight? And I did lean right here. I did. I love this stuff. Listen, Brickhouse Nutrition been with me for a long time. So chatting with Miles. I'm up at like 235. True story. I never minded being 235, but you know what minded? My knees that were falling apart and my back. 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So 235 was a lot. I said, I got to lose some LBs, Miles. 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
3: Drilling every damn Sunday night. I am meteorologist Dr. Dave Iser. For the western states, a high pressure system out in the Pacific Ocean will slowly move eastward, moving the deep marine layer that they've had most of the week and all its clouds, and replacing it with a solid warming trend by midweek. A potential for gusty north wind, low humidity, tons of sunshine, with temperatures heading towards the middle 90s to lower triple digits, especially in the valley area by the midweek. And again, with low humidities and gusty winds, be very, very careful with fire. For Sacramento, increasing clouds tomorrow with a high in the lower 80s. By Tuesday, those clouds go away, becoming mostly sunny with a high temperature in the upper 80s. By Wednesday and continuing into the weekend, sunny and hot, with temperatures in the upper 90s and lower triple-digit 100s, with overnight lows near 60 degrees. This is meteorologist Dr. Dave Iser with weather reports 6 and 36 past every hour, only right here on Sterling every damn Sunday night.
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1: Thank you.
2: Hey, for our first Florida... No, thank you, thank you. For our first Florida Story, it's the annual falling of the iguanas. You probably think, Parker, didn't you tell me about this last year and the year before? Yeah, it's sort of like an annual thing. Iguanas, when it gets really cold, they lose bodily function. They're cold-blooded, and they will fall out of trees. And that's not really a big deal unless you're a human being walking under the tree and you get struck by a fairly large iguana. I find a little extra level of humor here in the fact that this report comes to the National Weather Service. Yes, it's raining iguanas. Is that really a meteorological phenomenon? Is that weather-related, falling iguanas? Raining lizards. That's a pretty Florida story.
3: Hold my beer.
2: For our next Florida story, we're going to Yulee, Florida. In Nassau County, there's a weigh station where a truck pulled in with an animal trailer, and it weighed out okay, but it had expired plates. They check out the driver. He has a suspended license. They check out the animal trailer, and it's a story of some neglected animals. They're all standing in piles of their own feces and urine. They're all undernourished. Some of them have wounds and medical issues that need attention. But check out this list. This is what makes it especially Florida. Animal services found in one medium-sized trailer, 4 horses, 3 miniature horses, 8 dogs, 7 cats, 1 alpaca, and 1 ring-tailed lemur. That's just freakish enough to be a little more Florida than the previous story. But why stop there? Let's take it to the next level.
3: Hold my beer.
2: All right, for our next Florida story, we go to Escambia County, where a man who's suspected on being high on some serious drugs, I don't know if it's basalt or meth or whatever, but he's walking around traffic without a shirt on, screaming at nobody, sort of talking to himself, and then he pulls on the door handle of a car. It opens, and he tries to pull the driver out. Well, the driver just hits the gas, and it knocks the messed up Florida man over. Well, the drugged up Florida man gets up, and he starts running after the car. Well, the guy keeps driving home, but the guy is so hopped up on drugs, he kind of keeps up with the guy. And by the time the cops show up, the guy's already home. He's got the drugged up dude from traffic banging on his door. So the cops tackle him. They try and cuff him, but he gets away. So then the cop's backup shows up, and that's their buddy that has the canine unit. So the dog tackles the drugged up Florida man, and it looks like he has him subdued. So the cops go over there to put the handcuffs on him. But Florida man, with some renewed drug strength, grabs the dog by the neck, tosses it, pushes 2 cops off of him, gets away again. They tase him in the neck. It's one of those stun guns, and the little prongs hit him right in the neck. It shocks him and stops him, but the second they let go of the trigger, he's gone again. And when he rounds the corner, there's another guy there that tackles him Ronnie Lott style. Oh, you're not impressed? That's not peak Florida for you? Okay, I know. It doesn't involve a Walmart or a strip club. Nobody shot a gun. I hear you. All right. Challenge accepted.
3: Hold my beer.
2: For our final Florida story, we're going to Tampa, Florida. We go to the Scores Gentlemen Club. 3 a.m. Business is about to close. At closing time, 2 groups of people start arguing with each other. The argument spills out into the parking lot. The argument escalates into a shooting. The 2 groups of people get in their respective cars, continue shooting each other as they're leaving the parking lot down the highway. The only person that's confirmed to be injured is a man who was sitting across the street from the strip club. There's a Walmart. It goes through the window and hits him in the arm. Now, is that peak Florida or what? Okay, I know. There wasn't any like bath salts or meth involved or like a Casey Anthony or George Zimmerman. But come on, isn't it close? We didn't make it, did we? It hurts.
3: Hold my beer.
2: Florida Stories is produced by Spring Rock. I'm James Parker, and this is Florida Stories.
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I'm smutty book author Thea Landon, and here's an excerpt from my book, Hunting Astrid. With one last gulp, Tabitha finished off her drink. Want to head downstairs and dance? For anyone else, the answer would be no. But since you're asking, I'll make an exception. Astrid took several more sips from her glass and set the remains on a nearby table. I'm warning you, I'm a terrible dancer. She grinned. Everybody says that. I've never heard someone claim to be a good dancer. Despite her insecurities, she laughed. Convince me there's so many people down there, no one will be paying attention to me. Tabitha snaked an arm around her waist, letting her hand linger on her hip. Remember, I only care about us tonight, she said. Come on, let's go. With one hand on the small of her back, she guided Astrid to a wide set of steps leading to the lower level. They inched into the mass of people, staking their claim on a tiny, unoccupied spot on the glowing floor. Music resonated throughout Astrid's entire body, the insistent bass vibrating underneath her feet. The frenzied atmosphere threatened to overwhelm her senses, but she remained focused on one person. Tabitha raised her arms and moved in time with the beat, hips swaying from side to side. Astrid did her best to forget the other people around her and match the fluid motions. Someone to her left bumped into her, throwing her off balance, while a second person tried to push between them as they shoved their way through the crowd. Whoops! Tabitha called out. She grabbed Astrid's wrist and pulled her closer, their bodies colliding. Let's not get separated. She took her other hand and squeezed, not yielding in her grasp. Her wordless smile persuaded Astrid to join in as she began dancing again. The surrounding chaos kept them pressed close together, and fire unfurled over Astrid's skin. Every touch erased her inhibitions. Every point of contact left her wanting more. See, you've got nothing to worry about. Tabitha spun her around, resting their interlocked fingers at her waist. She held her tight as they moved in unison, heat looming between them. And you feel amazing, she whispered near her ear. Astrid closed her eyes. The other woman's breath tickled her neck as her chest flattened against her back. Through the flimsy fabric of her dress, Tabitha's hands left a searing imprint, and she imagined them roaming all over her. She exaggerated the next swivel of her hips, pushing backward, and was rewarded with a throaty chuckle and a strengthened embrace. The music slowed. Several people in the crowd groaned, and some left the area, leaving mostly couples behind. Astrid slowly turned around. Tabitha's grasp on her waist remained firm. She tilted her head down, her black hair cascading forward as she resumed her movements. Her dancing had calmed to match the new tempo, yet remained as sensual and enticing as before. Astrid ran her hands up her shoulders, lacing her fingers behind her back. The velvety skin bare to her touch, exposed by the revealing tank top, made her shiver. Tabitha's fluid motions never ceased, her relentless grip encouraging her to synchronize the rhythms. Everything around her blurred into a surreal haze as Tabitha reached up to brush her hair away from her face. A feathery touch of her fingertips on her cheek sent another wave of excitement rippling throughout her. She knew what was coming,
and inhaled slowly in a futile effort to dampen the thudding of her heartbeat in her chest. Their lips met in a gentle kiss. She savored the softness of Tabitha's mouth, tasting hints of the fruity drinks they'd consumed earlier in the evening.

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1: 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Operations Frank Canal. Sound mixers Sean Cicero, Sean Walsh, Andrew Torres. Voice actors James Parker, James Copeland, that's me, Randy Thomas, Charlie Van Dyke, Charles Van Sant, Robert Clotworthy, Peter Thiel, Erotic Thrills Thea Landon, Class Act Jill Brook, Baked Goods Steve and Selena JB Bakery, Skullduggery Vic Ferrari, Blessings Father James Drucker, Meteorologist Dr. Dave Iser, Writer Jerry the Writer, Business Guidance Craig Kitchen, Program originated by Chris Olivero, Long-suffering executives David Yagaroff and Greg Stalker, with respect Alex Bennett, Sally Jesse Raphael, and Gene Shepard.

0: all.
1: How did I lose weight? And I did lean right here. I did. I love this stuff. Listen, Brickhouse Nutrition been with me for a long time. So chatting with Miles, I'm up at like 235. True story. I never minded being 235, but you know what minded? My knees that were falling apart and my back. 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I said, I got to lose some LBs, Miles. 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
1: The 4 wins for the musical adaptation of The Lost Boys included featured actress Shoshana Bean and featured actor Ali Louis-Bourgui, who hit all the political notes in his acceptance speech.
3: The billionaires will never find happiness from their money. The colonizers will never find fulfillment from the land and lives they steal. The fascists will never find meaning from their conformity.
1: But the big winner for Best Musical was Schmigadoon, an adaptation of Apple TV's comedy series. I'm Kevin Carr.
4: 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I'm John Trout. This is Westwood One.
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14: From ABC News, I'm Brian Clark. Israel and Iran must immediately stop shooting, says President Trump this morning. The countries are trading fire and continuing to threaten the ceasefire. Iran says that it fired missiles to retaliate for Israel's attacks on Lebanon. ABC's Karen Hua is the latest from Washington.
15: Israel striking back at Iran, explosions heard in the capital, Tehran. The Israeli military says it targeted missile launch sites after Iran fired nearly a dozen missiles at Israel yesterday. Israel's ambassador to the U.S. saying, no self-respecting country in the world would tolerate such an attack, and neither will Israel.
14: President Trump tonight set to become the first sitting president to attend the NBA Finals. Tight security expected at Madison Square Garden in New York City, where fans are not allowed to bring bags into the arena. The Knicks lead the series over the Spurs 2-0. Just below Madison Square Garden Sunday, 5 people were hurt in a stabbing at Penn Station, the nation's busiest transit hub. Brandon Norwood was there when it happened.
16: We turned and we ran, and just trying to get out the station, somebody fell, and I made sure to pick them up because I didn't know if the dude who stabbed, how close he was.
14: Suspects in custody. California's primary counting continues. Progressive Nithia Raman overtook reality star Spencer Pratt in the battle for second in the Los Angeles mayor's race. ABC's Selena Wang says President Trump is weighing in comments to NBC News.
17: Trump peddles an unsubstantiated claim that last week's California elections are rigged because after 4 days, the state isn't even close to finishing the count.
18: Do you have evidence to support
19: that? All I have to do is look.
18: That's
19: look.
18: Not evidence.
19: And I listen to people, and let's see what happens.
18: But, sir, that's not evidence.
17: The Trump Justice Department now sending in a federal prosecutor to investigate voter fraud allegations in California.
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20: Here's the official forecast, showers and thunder.

0: storms today with a high of 80. More rain and thunderstorms tonight as we drop down to 69. Reaching 83 tomorrow with showers and thunderstorms. Tuesday night, mostly cloudy, scattered showers and thunderstorms, and 69 degrees. Wednesday, partly sunny. However, a chance of rain and thunderstorms rolling through and a high of 81. Wednesday night, a chance of showers and thunderstorms, are low 70 degrees. I'm Craig Allen on WGOW.
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0: Thank you for letting me be of service to you this morning. 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And you are our content creators at 434-882-4217. Oh, faux show. 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But by far the most popular way of getting in touch with us is through text messages. We've got all kinds of folks hanging on the line here, but we've got our first things coming up. First, foremost, a text message that came in from Maury. That writes, I'm sorry, Maury, I nearly called you Mary, that's what happens when you do things on the fly. So Maury texted in, said, Joe, you just told us about this industry conference you were at on Friday. Are you going to name names of some of the people who rolled their eyes over the idea of serving the listener first? And, you know, and just to catch you up, if you're joining us in progress, we were at an industry conference on Friday, and I told the story mostly because I need you to give me a kind of a metaphorical hug, because it's you get into, as Groucho Marx called it, a club that would have me as a member. And what are my feelings about joining a club that would have me, somebody like me, as a member? But, you know, you have to be judicious about the people who present before you. And are they there for your best interests or not? And I don't want to get into name calling because then it's interpretive dance. A lot of them are at my level, not considered at the highest level. I'm, you know, Talkers Magazine says I'm the 96th most important talk show host in the United States, which means there are 95 people who think they're more important than I am on the list. But you really can tell if somebody's just there to hawk product. And sometimes that product is politics as well, and we'll get into who's paying for that after we get into our first things here. An offshore magnitude 7.8 earthquake rocked the southern Philippines, epicentered around the city of General Santos. There was a 3-foot tsunami that was also created, with some waves being seen in Indonesia and southern Japan. Israel and Iran traded fire, both through drones and missiles, Monday in retaliatory strikes. First, Yemen's Houthi rebels, funded by Iran, fired at Israel and some Israel official affiliated ships in the Red Sea, as Iran closed the airspace around Tehran's Imam Khomeini International Airport. Israel missile strikes struck around that airfield. Meanwhile, President Trump told the Financial Times in an interview published Sunday that it was he, not Benjamin Netanyahu, that calls the shots, especially as it relates to a ceasefire, though not specifically asked about any missile firing done on Sunday, because the interview had been conducted on Friday of the week before. I call the shots, he told the Financial Times. He doesn't call the shots. Days after California's primary, who wrote that? Somebody paddle them for a little bit. I don't know, you know, but days after, a week after Californians voted, still no answer as to who's who, but they have cured enough ballots to get the socialist Nithya Raman into second place by just a scant 100 votes counted in the L.A. mayor's runoff. U.S. is racing to put guardrails on cyber-capable artificial intelligence models before China closes the race, according to the Trump administration and a bipartisan duo in the House moving to shape how the frontier systems work. Recent estimates cited in Politico magazine put the window at 6 to 12 months before Beijing is able to field a comparable model of artificial intelligence. He signed an executive order promoting advanced artificial intelligence innovation and security and answered press questions last week that even suggested he might be open to the idea of the federal government owning some of the AI companies.
1: Every state is home to significant historic sites that tell the American story. 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The Heritage Guide to Historic Sites invites every American to rediscover the places and stories that define our nation. 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
11: Tell me why you cried and why you lied to me.
0: Well, because it's easier than telling you the truth, because the truth often has an adverse reaction. And it goes back to Maury's text about naming names of people in my industry that aren't putting you first. And it's not even that they're not, and part of the, my fault for making it seem like this was the implication was that they were intentionally going out there to manipulate you. Some, I think, are, but I think for the most part, what happens is we see the direct connection between money. So advertisers are the ones who spend money. So the advertisers become preeminent in our thought and the listener becomes secondary. And it's just a miscalculation, because without the listener, there's not an advertiser. and there's nobody to go to the advertiser. It's the reason that Jimmy Kimmel and these folks, and it goes back to my statement at this conference about the FCC staying the hell out of programming. I don't want them telling any of my affiliates, what they should. I don't want them calling WGOW in Chattanooga and saying, yeah, we want you to take Joe Thomas off the air, or we're going to launch an investigation into your license. I hope all your forms are filled out in triplicate and you show enough minority outreach or whatever. Because this is what Brendan Carr is talking about doing to guys like Jimmy Kimmel, and he's wrong. He's wrong to do it. Let people stop watching. Every time somebody in the government says we're going after somebody in the media, guess what? Kristen Welker's ratings went up because the president walked out on the interview. And I'm not saying he was wrong to walk out on it. I'm kind of puzzled as to why he agreed to it. And yet they still maintain that he is some sort of autocrat. Why would you sit down? If you're an autocrat, do you think Hillary Clinton called Sean Hannity a lot of times and said, hey, can I come on your program? It is one of those few things I can say I did that he never did, as I actually sat down and interviewed the woman. I even made her snork live on the air. Because I do this one impression, you see, and she thought it was kind of funny. 434-882-4217 on this Monday morning. Good morning, Clark. What's on your mind, sir, the first thing today?
12: What's on my mind? 2020, how did they steal thee? Let us count the ways.
0: Well, and that was what made President Trump. Hang on 1 second for background. That's what caused President Trump to walk out on the interview, as Welker continued to push this idea of why won't you... how did she phrase it? Rebut or recant your statements that 2020 was stolen. So go ahead. Was counted.
12: Well, let's just run through this real quick. Crossfire Hurricane, where Hillary Rodham Clinton, the DNC, the FBI, the CIA, the DOJ, the mainstream media, all concluded to tell us that Donald John Trump and the Russians colluded. Lawfare. And how? Hey, we recently learned that Reid Hoffman paid E. Jean Carroll $7 million for her bogus retelling of Law & Order SVU Season 13, Episode 11. Didn't even change the name of the hotel. I heard it through the grapevine. Oh, no, wait. I heard it from a friend who heard it from a friend who heard it from another. You've been messing around. Two bogus impeachments. Then the night the toilet leaked in Georgia, where soft serve Strokey Joe got 21 million more votes than Billy Barry or Commie. If you do the math, that's 33% more votes than any of them got, Joe. Wow. Now, J6, which was the opening salvo of the Operation Arctic Frost, was the operation they used to seal the deal on the steel. Did you hear what Mike Pence said?
0: Oh, Mike Pence is, yeah.
12: Witting or not, accomplice to Arctic Frost.
0: Well, and here's the thing. So Mike Pence and the rest of the Senate then abdicates, emasculates themselves for the one thing that they have oversight on in the presidential election, which is the certification and or challenge of any electoral votes. This is what January 6th constitutionally was supposed to be about, was a meeting of the joint House and Senate to question any state funny business that might be going on with their voting.
12: Did you hear what he said this weekend?
0: Yes.
12: Mike Pence said that nobody that assaulted police officers or vandalized property on January the 6th should get any money from this weaponization fund. Joe, I 100% agree. None of the FBI operatives that were there that day should be compensated any more than the FBI has already paid them.
0: You are fired up this morning, Dr. Clark. But these are all facts in evidence, unquestioned and unchallenged by the defense, by the way. And we played you the montage of all the challenges to the 2016 election that were brought by folks like Sheila Jackson Lee and Jamie Raskin, who hadn't even found his office yet. in the Capitol complex and was out there saying, I'm here to protest for a state I don't represent, and so on and so forth down the line. But the big lie, the big lie was that there were not voter irregularities, and they needed, see, this is the thing you have to remember, Dr. Clark, they needed the riot on January 6th in order to close the door on ever looking again.
12: They had to have that emergency situation.
0: Yep.
12: So they could avoid standard operating procedures and go straight to the certification. Yes.
0: Absolutely, sir. Good stuff.
12: Anybody that will not recognize that this was stolen at this point is a theft denier, and they are A, too delusional, or B, too stupid for anybody to ever listen to again.
0: I know. Well, but the more they say it, the more somebody thinks, well, maybe they're right. Because Stalin told us about the big lie. The more frequently you say it, the more close it becomes the truth.
12: On the UFC thing, you said that maybe the next person might do something more audacious. Joe, Donald Trump is at 11 on Audacity right now. The dial don't go no higher.
0: Okay, good stuff, Dr. Clark. Thank you, sir.
12: Take care.
0: Let me get Andy in here. Make sure we get with James at jcsgold.com. But Andy, go ahead, sir. You have the floor.
13: So a couple of things really hit me over the weekend when I was watching some sports. And one was there are these two guys who were Southerners who had this talk show. And they were talking about, have you ever had anybody give you a talking to? And the first one relayed a story about Dan Patrick when he had first started getting into, they were covering news stories. And the other one was just an incredible story about Parisburg, Virginia, and you know, which is just west of Virginia Tech. And so they're relaying, I mean, this Dan Patrick thing, I'd never heard of Dan Patrick. And turns out that, you know, our guy, who I've never met, but I listen to regularly because you have him on.
0: Yeah, Mac McDonald.
13: Yeah,
0: hang on to that. We've run out of clock here.
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0: Absolutely. But I understand both are necessary and there's a tightrope between them. We can get into that as well. 434-882-4217. I want to hear the Dan Patrick story there in a second, Andy. We ran out of time before we hit the news, but our friend James Luck is on the queue with us to see how the weekend was at Gold and Silver. Looked like the sale continued into Saturday, James, for Gold and Silver. Silver down back into the $60 ranges. Have they bounced back this morning? How are you doing this Monday?
1: Yeah, I'm doing all right, Joe. Silver is bouncing off of the lows from Friday and Saturday there all the way down to 66. It's currently down 0.5%, though. It's at $67.40, so trying to recover, gain back some of that ground. Gold is down about 0.5% also, down $25 to $4,302. So flirting right there with that $4,300 mark, seeing if it can find support as well.
0: Well, and this is a great time then to call after 10 Eastern, by the way, 434-979-COIN, and get advice from somebody who's not sitting there thinking, oh, I don't know, I've got to make my quota this week. I yelled at on Friday. You know, as happens in big corporations, people have expectations because it's not their skin in the game. So the boss has to lay expectations on them to perform. And therefore, they may not necessarily be telling you the straight facts. They'll tell you what benefits their happiness come Friday of this week. James, not so much, because it's a family business. You guys have been doing this since 1961, and repeat customers, I imagine, because nobody hangs around for that many years without a whole bunch of repeat customers, do you?
1: That's exactly right. Most of our customers are repeat customers, which is great. And, you know, the gold and silver really speak for themselves. And we let price movements like this kind of do the selling for us so we don't have to. And a lot of clients on Friday were calling up saying, hey, I really like these lower prices for silver. I think, you know, this is a really good area to get in. And I said, well, it's on sale. Go ahead and take advantage of it while you can.
0: And doubly so because of your spot deals on some things as well. Check it all out is what the sloganeers tell me at jcsgold.com anytime. And James will be busy this morning fulfilling a lot of orders that came in over the weekend, but give them a call and put me to the test. Don't just say, well, Joe told me, therefore it must be true. I appreciate anyone who just takes my word for it, but I would never presume such a thing. 434-979-COIN is the number, and you can get them there. James, you have a great morning, sir.
1: Thanks, Joe. You too.
0: 434-882-4217. That is our phone number. Text messages as well come there. Kareem texted earlier. We were talking about the hypocrisy surrounding the UFC Battle Royale coming up at the White House. And, of course, the He-Man transgender fair that went on, cross-dresser story time event that President Biden held on the White House lawn. But Kareem said, is this a free event? Is it a charity? Is it a fundraiser? I don't know if it has to be. I certainly don't think drag queen story hour on the White House lawn was a charity event. But Dana White has the tickets, I think 85,000 tickets are available for free either on the site or at the Ellipse. There'll be a watch site, I guess, as well for it. And as far as watching it, as far as I understand, Paramount has some sort of deal with UFC. So this Sunday, you can watch with a Paramount subscription. It's like $9 a month. But again, that's got people up in arms saying it's a pay-per-view event and so on and so forth. But you can get to the site if you want to go to D.C. this Sunday and go see it. They have 85,000 free tickets available, but you have to register, and then you get on a database. And I know a lot of you don't like joining databases or anything of that nature. I get that. But that's the deal. I don't know if UFC could hold an event without going through Paramount. I don't know what their contract sounds like or looks like. And I'm sure some leftist will bring up the whole emoluments clause. And, Trump's is making money from stuff. I don't know where the money goes. Obviously, the $8.99 a month goes to Paramount. And I did see one column, Kareem, that claimed that this is why Barry Weiss is firing all the people who hate Trump, because Paramount's making money off of Trump. And that may very well drive some of it. If CBS is so hard up for money that just the Paramount subscriptions from UFC fighters is enough to drive the politics of a news magazine show like 60 Minutes, you know, God bless you. Scott Pelley out there dropping bombs. Apparently, I've been fired by companies before, and I was not legally able to kind of drop the bomb Scott Pelley was dropping over the weekend, and we'll get into some of that if it interests you at all. More than that, also fun and frolic, instead of celebrating the men who sacrificed their lives in Normandy and in France on D-Day Saturday, Virginia's highest ranking Democrat not named governor took to Twitter and came up with, and I have to confess, just I'm in the midst of writing a piece for DailySignal.com that confesses the embarrassment that I didn't think of C.I. Abigail first. But that's what her chief opponent in the Virginia Senate, though they are both on the same political party, calls her now. Or data center diva. That's the other one. That's the other one Louise Lucas calls her. And I'm jealous of the C.I. Abigail nickname, because it's one of those I look at and say, why didn't one of us think of that? But the Democrat infighting includes C.I. Abigail going around trying to find Virginians to run for Senate and House against some of her chief opponents. So we'll get into all of those kind of fun and frolic things. But Andy, you were going to tell us a story about Dan Patrick. Is Andy still on the line with us? From 434-8824. Yeah, go ahead, Andy.
2: So yeah, it was kind of fascinating to be watching.
0: Well, what was the Dan Patrick story?
2: Well, it was that you have these two guys who are pretty high up in ESPN now, but one had gotten his start from from going to, I guess, some kind of like radio school. The other one had started covering the Lynchburg Press, just local things. And it was like their first job for each of them.
0: And that happens. I mean, you get, and that's sometimes the best places to find it. I mean, I just came from Hofstra University, and these kids fired up about doing radio. They get it that 95% of Americans listen to the radio. We're not dying.
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1: President Trump calls corporate media fake news and the enemy of the people. 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
7: On a need-to-know basis, because you need to know. The first thing today,

That's kind of what we do here, Charlie. I appreciate the attempts at a jingle. We don't generally use jingles, but that would be a keeper there. I guess it would be his estate there as we celebrate Pride Month all month long here. On First Thing Today, a couple of questions about why I'm drawing this parallel to the drag queen story time events that President Biden held and hosted and promoted on the White House lawn is, well, are you a person who complained about the drag queen story time stuff that went on the White House lawn? Because then, sure, you can also complain about the UFC fight if you're complaining that it defiles the sanctity of the blah, blah, blah, blah, blah. Because then you're being intellectually consistent. But Terry, you know, trying to claim that one is an embarrassment and one isn't, you're on quicksand and you're pouring maple syrup into it to try to keep it from sucking you in. I mean, I understand it because we all want the people we want to win. The only person I care about winning in this conversation is you. No, not just Terry, but you as well. And the more these people do this stuff, this is why I pointed out that I don't believe that the president should be getting in the American government to own AI companies. I mean, I know the argument. China owns theirs. A couple of others. Russia owns an AI company. Two wrongs have never made a right in my book. That being said, we look at what the manipulators of the narrative have used things like TikTok for. Just through the riots of 2017 and 2018 and 2019, these were all generated through disinformation campaigns that were run on YouTube and Facebook and Instagram and TikTok. And it was used in a way, and the propagandists are smart. They're not going to sit there and say the following is a propaganda message sent to you by the Communist Party of China. That's not how it's going to roll. There's not going to be a warning label at the start of it. There are people who would like that. But the propaganda was always very, Hillary Clinton is going to sell babies through a pizzeria. You must protest anything that the Jews are doing. The blacks are. And it's all of those things that are meant to incentivize this division between people. And look at the only political agenda that begins with class warfare, which in America in the 1960s became race warfare, because they couldn't necessarily make a case for class warfare as easily as they could race and class. So the Marxist, whose very business model is built on fomenting division amongst a population, is fomenting this division. Seeing how the government, especially post-COVID, had developed this authoritarian bent, that made it even easier. It's almost as if it was plandemic. Because the American government response got its authoritarianism on, and it made it easier for the Marxists to attack the United States and the concepts of it, because now you had more and more people being aware that they were violating a lot of the things that Martin Luther King eloquently said, just live up to the words you wrote down on paper. And then they shot him in the head. Literally hours later,
So fomenting this division benefits the Marxist, because then the Marxist, masquerading as an authentic, what is it? Did you brew me decaf this morning? Masquerading as an authoritarianist, simply here to put things back into order, shows up and you say, please, just here's the keys, just make it run normally again. And we've lost America to the trappings of America.

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13: From ABC News. I'm Brian Clark. President Trump called on Israel and Iran to stop shooting and also said the sides want a ceasefire. Iran has fired missiles in consecutive days, retaliating for Israeli attacks on Lebanon. ABC's Karen Hua is more on from Washington.
14: Israel's operation against Iran-backed Hezbollah in Lebanon has created tension between Trump and Netanyahu and remains a sticking point for any peace deal. President Trump telling the Financial Times Netanyahu won't have any choice but to accept a deal with Iran. Trump saying, I call the shots. Netanyahu doesn't call the shots.
13: Tonight, the president plans to attend Game 3 of the NBA Finals in New York City, where the Knicks lead the San Antonio Spurs 2-0. Led to stepped-up security around the arena. Democrats and some Republicans have criticized his decision to name Bill Pulte the acting director of national intelligence. The Trump ally has no national security background. And President Trump says he wants Pulte to shrink the size of the office. Democratic Senator Mark Warner tells ABC,
15: I fear that he could be trying to gut the intelligence community or so intimidate them they don't tell the truth. If we don't have intelligence professionals that speak truth to power, America ends up less safe and less secure.
13: The Department of Agriculture has a team on the ground in South Texas working to contain the New World screwworm after cases were discovered on two ranches in the past week.
16: Cattle raisers are well aware of the threat, but the New World screwworm is not just an agricultural concern.
17: Cats, dogs, backyard chickens, any warm-blooded animal the screwworm can get at.
16: And South Texas rancher Mark Hubbard says,
17: some of the people that own those types of domesticated animals are not aware.
16: And if their pets become infected, Hubbard fears that livestock like his could be at risk. Jim Ryan, ABC News in Dallas-Fort Worth.
13: Trial begins today for the man accused of starting the devastating Palisades fire in 2025. You're listening to ABC News.
18: Hot. Here's the official forecast. Showers and thunderstorms today with a high of 80. More rain and thunderstorms tonight as we drop down to 69. Reaching 83 tomorrow with showers and thunderstorms. Tuesday night, mostly cloudy, scattered showers and thunderstorms and 69 degrees. Wednesday, partly sunny. However, a chance of rain and thunderstorms rolling through and a high of 81. Wednesday night, a chance of showers and thunderstorms, are low 70 degrees. I'm Craig Allen on WGOW.
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0: 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I will provide my part of the conversation, which is giving you my analysis of the debris field, and then hearing from you, indulging your commentary as to your testimony on how the news of the day is impacting you where you are. 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This one, I like this one. Text message from Mark says, Joe, have you ever seen Zorhan Mamdani and the candidate Nathia Rahman from Los Angeles together at the same time? I'm arguing that it's the same person with a fake mustache on in New York. I have to say, some of the pictures of this Marxist that wants to challenge Karen Bass, I mean, she should be out there trying to cure the ballots for Spencer Pratt, shouldn't she? Because I don't think she wants to face, you know, a Zorhan Mamdani in November. I mean, who do you think the L.A., you know, walking around the homeless encampments? Are going to support there? But no, actually, you're right. I have not seen Nathia Rahman and Zorhan Mamdani in a photograph together. So your argument might be right. Zorhan Mamdani might just be Nathia Rahman with a fake mustache on. If she wins, we'll know for sure, because, I mean, I really, you know, I know Batman and Bruce Wayne kept it separate for a while, but at some point, both of them are going to have to be somewhere in the same time. And I don't think Alfred the Butler dressing up as the female mayor of Los Angeles will float this time around. But stay tuned. Will the Cape Crusaders be able to escape? And remember, as Heath Ledger said in that great political documentary, The Dark Knight Rises, I'm only burning my half. A 7.8 magnitude earthquake has rocked the Philippines this morning. So far, death toll already 19, 200 more injured and more to be searched for as some buildings collapsed in the city of General Santos. A 3-foot tsunami did generate from the earthquake. The trembler brought down several buildings and key infrastructure, sustaining what quake damage in the area. The quake was also heard and was felt in terms of waves as well in Indonesia and as far away as southern Japan. Israel and Iran traded missile and drone fire overnight, retaliatory strikes against one another. Meanwhile, President Trump, in an interview conducted days before this, said that in terms of the or any deal that might be struck with the Iranian administration, he was asked if Benjamin Netanyahu is being included in these determinations. President Trump told the Financial Times he won't have a choice. I call all the shots. Here we are now, a week after California's primary voting began, and in Los Angeles, they have finally cured enough ballots to get Nathia Rahman into second place on the ballot by even just a few hundred votes over Spencer Pratt, although they still say there are votes to cure. Not sure what disease they're being cured of, but they need to be cured nonetheless. Federal lawsuit has been filed by a couple of Virginians through the Virginia Public Integrity Project, alleging that the UFC fight scheduled for this weekend should not be allowed to happen because, in no particular order, Congress did not consent to the arch on the White House lawn. They have conducted no environmental review, or the law prohibits sporting events at National Park Service property. President Trump, before he walked out on the NBC Meet the Press interview, said he never guaranteed there would be no wars if he were back in office. First off, why would I have built the strongest military in the world? I didn't guarantee no war, President Trump said, and those are our first things this morning. July 8th, are you ready to kick off the next 250 years of life, liberty, and the pursuit of happiness? Join me, Joe Thomas, as we bring you full coverage of Freedom Fest, the world's biggest gathering of free minds. It begins July 8th, live from Caesars Forum in Las Vegas. Founder Mark Skousen, who told us,
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0: They've pointed out the enemy. They keep you deaf and blind. Data centers. And the battle is, you know, flashpoint right here in our flagship state of Virginia, where the budget might not get passed because the Marxists, like Bernie Sanders, like so many of Bernie Sanders' illegitimate children, the followers, the devotees, have cult-like picked up the idea that data centers are the great evil now. And understand the paradigm, and I've laid this out for you. So in 2017, they tried to lampoon and vilify the idea of America greatness, make America great, MAGA, etc. They built it off the same successful model they used to emasculate the Taxed Enough Already campaign of 2010. But failing at convincing enough Americans politically to believe America is not great, was never great, and should never be great again, they said, huh, maybe we need a different enemy. And so they went and they found themselves Israel and said, oh, Israel's kind of mysterious. Jews are kind of mysterious. Most Americans haven't been to Israel, so let's make Israel the villain. And in this, they rebranded Hamas and Hezbollah as marginalized communities, suffering as the blacks did in America under the apartheid of Israel. And you heard every single word from somebody, whether it be Jaya Powell or Cortez or Omar, you name it, they all spouted it, especially the apartheid bit. And now the new enemy is artificial intelligence. We must divide you over artificial intelligence. And the best part of these divisions is it's dividing Republicans on Republicans. So therefore, this is the key to winning. They're not dividing. Well, they're dividing some Democrats because Virginia's top Senate Democrat is going after, and I'm told hates the current Virginia governor more than she hated the previous Virginia governor. And that's saying something. Because he was a Republican. She calls her C.I. Abigail on Twitter, which I have to confess I'm a little embarrassed I didn't think of. She also refers to her as the data center diva, wanting to give millions of taxpayer dollars, which she's not, to the richest companies in America. At the same time, vilifying data centers as the surveillance state, going after Republicans who are Fourth Amendment, and I would argue should be Third Amendment advocates. But that's how they're dividing us. They've pointed out the enemy. Now the enemy is data centers. And if they can drag Israel into the data center argument, all the better. It's a win-win. And every time Tucker Carlson posts another podcast or goes live or Candace Owens does, and they have every right to say the things they are, what we learned last week was that just like in the 60s when the Soviet Union sent more money to the anti-war movement in America than they sent to the North Vietnamese army, you're being played. You're being played by advertising. You're being told not only should you eat a Big Mac, you should hate anyone who eats a Whopper. Because anyone who eats a Whopper is un-American. Anyone who eats a Whopper is a communist. Anyone who eats a Whopper is an authoritarian who's fine with the surveillance state eating up your data. Driving up your electric bills. All of these narratives have been bought and paid for by the Chi-Coms. Why? Because they, along with Beijing Bernie and all of his acolytes, all the way down through Louise Lucas and Creed Eads and Scott Surville, names you've probably never heard of unless you're reading the FBI blot, or then you've heard of Louise Lucas. They're all out there saying, we should let the Chinese handle the AI. They're better at it than we are. Their technology is great. I'm Bernie Sanders, and I'm here for the Chinese Communist Party. Beijing Bernie is the, and bless his heart, he at least has Chi-Com operatives up on stage with him. You can read it all. It's all chronicled. Politico, The Hill, New York Post, even Fox News did a segment on it. Nobody else is talking about it, but it's the same thing we saw with the Russian bot farms of St. Petersburg fomenting the discord of 2017 and 2018. Kareem's on the line with us at 434-882-4217. Good morning, Kareem. How are you this first thing this Monday morning?
1: Good morning, Joe. I'm currently enjoying the traffic in New Jersey, which is, oddly enough, roughly the size of Israel.
0: and just as mysterious.
1: Just as mysterious. Joe, there's a lot of talk. Again, you plant a lot of seeds. But speaking of Chi-Coms and North Korea, any comment on Xi touching down for a state visit currently?
0: In North Korea?
1: In North Korea.
0: Yeah, I mean, they're a client state, and it's easier for Chairman Xi to fly to Pyongyang than it is for, you know, the mini dictator to get on a train, because, I don't know, one person said he's afraid of flying. I don't think they have enough functioning aircraft, but whatever the reason is, Kim Jong-un only travels by train, so they have a special train line, but it takes him days and days to get to Beijing. So it's just, it's more efficient use of Chairman Xi's time.
1: I understand that. I get that. Going to any comment or any news on Ukraine? Have they fallen off the map lately?
0: No, we had this was Saturday. Saturday was a huge bombardment in Kyiv, but then there were also Ukrainian drone strikes during the St. Petersburg World Economic Forum event. There was press covering it because every day there were new stories of somebody else who was purporting some position at these forums, including Iranians and Israelis and everything else. So I know there were press there. I only saw one story about the Ukrainian drone strikes in St. Petersburg, but that's pretty far inland for Ukraine.
1: That is pretty far inland. Going back to when all those drones attempted to take out Putin at his, I want to say it's his Camp David. I forget the name of it, but anyway, I think there were, 90 drones that they were sent, and most of them were taken down, but Russia got the controller chips and was able to analyze the data and actually formally handed it over to the American attaché, Colonel, I forget his name, which I think is the most common name I know in the military. But sometimes these targeting also makes you think of these data centers and AI. For example, we have this section 224 where we are...
0: Hang on to it. Hang on.
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0: We've ensconced Kareem to the green room for a moment because it is time, as it always is, for us to open Mac McDonald's Sports Notebook, brought to you by the Lunch Pail Foundation, helping kids win. That is an acronym for What is Important Now. Good morning, Mac. How are you doing this Monday morning? A lot to cover.
11: Yeah, you know, how about this week when you think about it? All right, before I, because it'll go so overlooked, and I know I overlooked it as well. Guess who's back in the winner's circle? Golden Tempo, after skipping the Preakness, the 6-1 favorite, captured the 158th running of the Belmont. So two-thirds of the crown doesn't mean squat. The Preakness will now take a look at their schedule and go.
0: But we were actually at dinner. I was in Queens over the weekend, and we were talking about this because, you know, Saratoga and whatever. And apparently Belmont racetracks renovations are done and the casino is set and everything. But we were talking about this, skipping the Preakness to, you know, rest up for the Belmont, and there was a unanimity amongst opinions that whoever the sanctioning body is should say, if you're going to run in one, you have to run in all three.
11: Yeah, but see, once again, what do we talk about almost every day with you? Dollars and cents, right? There's so much money at stake for these horses, especially after winning the Derby, that the trainers are going, well, you know what? 2 weeks is not enough. We got stud fees coming in very, very soon.
0: Yeah, but the goose laying the golden egg was based on the idea of the drama. Could a horse win the Triple Crown?
11: And
0: if you don't have that anymore, the money starts to dry up. So I agree with you about the money part. I'm just saying that if you don't have the drama of could there be a winner of the Triple Crown, then who cares? And well, they stop watching, advertising.
11: I totally get it. It's one of those, because one of those things, like somebody, a team saying, well, look, we got to have more than one day of rest in the World Series. We got to have one more day of rest, you know, because now all the leagues, they look at everything. I mean, hockey's looking at it, NBA's looking at travel, they're looking
0: at it. Well, hold it. Remember when
11: to shorten things. I mean, because first and second rounds, there was two and sometimes 3 days between in the first, second round of the NBA. That's why we're still, you know, it's June 1.
0: Minicamp is about to open for the next NBA season.
11: Exactly.
0: But this was what Major League Baseball should be your proof to this. Remember when they all decided we have to start our games at 8:30, so we're in prime time on the East Coast.
11: You're right. You're so right.
0: And the attendance plummeted. Kids started playing soccer, or Pokemon Go or whatever it was that they were sure as hell weren't playing baseball because they weren't going with their dad even down into the man cave to watch baseball anymore.
11: Right. Because it doesn't mean
0: So now you got teams, they're moving their start times up to 6:30, more afternoon games because they realized there goes the cash cow.
11: That's right. And you can't find them anyway because Netflix, Amazon Prime, and all the streaming places now. Oh, we have it and we have it and we don't know where it is and you spend half the time on a remote. Okay. Winners and losers, old guys, young guys. Okay. So Denny Hamlin yesterday wins the Firekeepers Casino 400 Michigan International Speedway back to back. 63rd of his NASCAR series career, tied with Kyle Busch, now third win of the year. He celebrated with the Kyle Busch flag. Of course, he won the pole, went to the rear. Had a little damage to the car after a 9-car pileup or whatever, not pileup, but a 9-car mess. And he won by 10 seconds. I mean, he was involved in that 9-car. And so Denny Hamlin naturally answering questions.
12: 2 weeks in a row where he starts on the pole but has to come from behind. It's like deja vu from Nashville. He just gets better and better.
13: If I quit tomorrow, I swear I will feel no more gratified than if I go out there and I win 72 races before it makes no difference. Nobody cares. No, you'll be forgotten you're within 6 months of when you're not here. So I might as well just enjoy life while I'm still somewhat young and be able to be there a little bit more for the kids and what they're doing.
11: There you go. He says if his reaction time and his eyesight goes bad, then he's done. And that's, you know, that's going to be it. So anyway, Denny Hamlin on his way to doing something good, I think, this year. All right, for the Knicks. Donald Trump making a lot of noise, naturally. I don't get into the political side, but now a lot of the watch parties have been shut down and Knicks fans are ready to riot, okay? You can't find gear. You can't find a hat. You can't find a jersey. Cheapest ticket tonight, cheapest, is $5,000. Okay, 9,000 to sit nosebleed in the garden. All right, first finals home game since 99. I get that. Also, no NBA team has ever erased a 3-0 lead to win a playoff series. So everybody in the world's thinking, all right, Spurs are done. So with all that, Victor Wembanyama, who set the world ablaze this year with his play, all the series leading up to that, makes the mistake on Friday, throws the ball away, and misses a late jumper when, you know, things mattered the most. But you know what? This kid's head's on straight as well, dealing with Tim Duncan and Popovich, who talk to him probably every day.
14: Taking a step back, realizing the journey that's behind us and what's ahead of us, just being okay with who I am, where I am, what I'm doing. I think at the end of the day, this is everything that I wish for, so there's no reason to really overthink it.
11: All right, don't overthink it. The guy's got a great attitude. His head is sounds, up here.
0: So sounds a lot like Patrick Ewing when he lost to San Antonio and said, we'll be back, and they never were.
11: Well, it took a little time. Okay. So in getting ready for the College World Series, a couple of games are suspended today. But Troy and West Virginia are in. They're going to Omaha. But I have never, I don't think I've ever seen, and I watched a little bit outside, and then yesterday, because I was reeling from a big dinner and a bottle of red wine that killed me. And anyway, Georgia and Mississippi State, and to watch Brian O'Connor, who used to naturally, he was the skipper at UVA, in the dugout. I don't think I've ever seen two teams, you know, I think there were 21 home runs in the series, okay, in the three games. And then after, so Mississippi State's down two runs, bottom of the seventh, I think it is, back to back to back, including a freshman who hit two for Mississippi State. I mean, they kept, just balls were sailing, and then Georgia hits a home run to win it. And so they end up, you know, in extra. And so now they're, you know, and then UNC advanced. Carolina's in. They had a walk-off against USC.
0: Yeah.
11: Southern California. Owen Hull delivered the rebound. So anyway, I think, and then Troy's going to be a sentimental story, but the College World Series is going to be nuts. Now, with all that, guess what else happens this week? The U.S. men's national team is fighting, and they're getting ready to host the World Cup. Take center stage on Thursday.
0: That's right,
11: Joe. I don't know where.
0: He's going to need a second segment. This is when he asks for more money. Is what he asked for.
11: I mean, it's just a crazy week.
0: Oh, it really is. It's that time of year. Everyone's trying to get their yayas out. You know, and by the way, Major League Baseball. Everyone's like within a game of each other, and they're beating each other up.
11: Yeah. So it's. But anyway, it's gonna be a fun week. My wife has got her Belgium jersey ready to go. I mean, she is so bond. She knows.
0: Are they playing anywhere near Florida?
11: She knows more about the Belgium national team than I know about golf. She knows. She's amazing. She's quoting stats to me yesterday, and I go, babe, okay, we'll get you a talk show. Maybe I can get you on with Joe.
0: Well, it's funny because all my wife's relatives are, you know, Scottish nationals, and they're all talking about, oh, I think they're playing in Boston, so they're all trying to get tickets up there. Well, you know, it really is. But I'll tell you something about the SEC schools in the College World Series. And, you know, I'm glad Brian O'Connor finally gets to be on the other side of an SEC baseball team.
11: Yeah.
0: But I swear to goodness, these are kids who are just a little too small to be a linebacker for the Georgia football team. And they say, hey, we'll give you a scholarship. Just go play baseball in the spring. And I mean, these guys are monsters. I'm surprised they can, you know, and they just crush it. They look like characters in a video game. And I'm like, how do you pit, you know? It's crazy.
11: It was a lot of fun. Yeah.
0: And then
11: great fundamentals. So these kids are pretty freaking good.
0: Yeah, they can smoke it. See what happens when they put a wood back in their hands.
11: Have a good Monday.
0: You do the same. Brought to you by the Lunch Pail Foundation, lunchpaildefense.org.
15: According to a new report from Discovery Education, 92% of students say that engaging lessons make school more fun. 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Educators disagreed on the top indicators of engagement. 72% of teachers said asking thoughtful questions was the strongest indicator of student engagement, while 54% of superintendents rate performing well on assessments as a top engagement indicator. Also,
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0: As we celebrate Pride Month this month, you, me, and the four walls. That's it. It's just us seeking justice. And that's it. I mean, it's really, if you boil it down to a nutshell, those who come out of the nutshell want just us instead of just this. But that being said, Kareem was hanging on the line, was getting into a bunch of stuff, and he was all fired up. We had to take care of your needs for traffic and weather and sports and all the other things that come out your radio when we step aside for a moment. And obviously those who support your radio stations like the great ones in Evanston and Greenwich, Connecticut, and all the places where they're tuning in, dropping out, Lumberton, Texas, and Gulf Shores. Hannibal, Mo, that's a cool place to be. When you use words for a living, knowing that they're listening to you in Hannibal, Mo, you guys are awesome just for that. But, Kareem, go ahead. So you got all fired up. And deep diaphragmatic breaths in through the nose, out through the other thing. And Kareem, go ahead.
1: Section 224, where U.S. and Israel are may be joining together, well, excuse me, U.S. and IDF. There may be some also joining of intelligence sharing, but if you think about AI, and there's two
0: programs. Hang on to that point.
1: Sure.
0: Is that a problem? Or, you know, do you think we don't share data with England or France or Germany or Japan? I mean, they're our allies.
1: I'm 99% positive that we share with Five Eyes some things we don't share with Israel and vice versa. But as John Kiriakou said, we give Israel 99%, they steal the 1% we held back. But looking at AI, we can look and see there's two programs that are prominent use in Israel. One is Mowing the Lawn and the other is Where's Daddy? And we can look at the Manob school hit. That was everybody saying, pointing to the finger at AI because it's old data that was being used. We've hit so many thousands of targets in Iran that at some point we have to look as far as historical records, as far as new targets to pick out. And in that time, honestly, it's going to be like the NASA program. There's going to be some mistakes up front, and then it's just going to be a boondoggle later on.
0: I follow you in that, because Russia also has sent Iran all the targeting information they have on American targets and American tactics and places to hit our ships. So, I mean, the intel seems to be an arms race of some balance there between the two. But the data exists and the spycraft exists. I'm not sure what you're inferring from its existence. Before I let you go, I want to give you a chance to kind of help me figure out what it is you were getting at there.
1: My thing is, right now, AI's upfront cost is going to be too expensive for us. And the way Trump is talking about us, the U.S. government and the U.S. taxpayer becoming stakeholders, is going to be in a very expensive. It's like the dot-com bubble burst in 2000 going making an IPO, everybody's going to be throwing so much money into it. Right now, if they can't build it themselves, it won't work. So they're going to make sure that they get our money, our investment, to essentially give them a blank check. Kind of like how during COVID, the Federal Reserve was giving away free money to already big established organizations like BlackRock, allowing them to buy whatever they want on public money.
0: Well, they shouldn't be, now I get where you're going with that, but there should never be any public money in these private companies, no matter who they are, airlines, AI, or anything that starts with the letters other than A. So that's always been my position on it, Kareem. You have a great morning, sir. Drive carefully up there. And remember, they're called jug handles. It's how you make a left turn in New Jersey.
1: Right, Sam. You have a good day, too.
0: Just trying to be of service. The preceding was a public service message brought to you by the New Jersey Department of Transportation, designed to try to make things as confusing as possible. 434-882-4217 is the phone number. AI and the vilification. We mentioned this story. It's Politico. It's in the Hill. It's going to be in my column for the Daily Signal soon. It's research done by the Bitcoin Policy Institute, and it's tracking all of this foreign money into the anti-artificial intelligence narrative, just like the Russian bot money was being used to foment anti-Trump messages on the internet. And I know they gave some to the anti-Hillary crowd as well, but if you look at the breakdown owed to money, they went way more heavily for the pro-Trump, the anti-Trump side, to create acrimony, to promote. And their rhetoric is not, gee, I think her policies on healthcare are wrong. It's, you know, she's killing babies in the basement of a pizza place. It's, you know, all of these wild accusations. And so then they make wild accusations about Trump, and you just assume that they're just as accurate. So they're using the same paradigm to turn you against the idea of AI. If you've listened to this program for anything more than a day, and if it's your first day, what a day to come in. But if you've listened to us for anything more than a day, you know that we go for the boiled down simplest answer. Number one, what we do need is an addressment of internet 3.

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5: From ABC News, I'm Brian Clark. Iran's military says it's halting offensive operations against Israel after the two sides traded fire in one of the largest escalations since the U.S. ceasefire 2 months ago. ABC's Tom Sufi Burridge has more from Jerusalem.
6: The IDF saying it conducted a wave of strikes on western and central Iran, including a petrochemical plant. Iran responding with a fresh barrage. In Jerusalem, Israeli air defense intercepting missiles. Just over 100 days into the war, the president facing growing pushback about a conflict he initially said would be over in a matter of weeks.
5: Tonight, President Trump will become the first sitting president to attend an NBA Finals game. He'll attend Game 3 of the NBA Finals at Madison Square Garden between the Knicks and San Antonio Spurs. And ABC's Sherry Preston says there will be an already significant impact.
7: The watch party outside Madison Square Garden has been canceled, and fans lucky enough to have tickets have been told to arrive at the game at least 2 hours early to go through security. All that because President Trump will be here. The cheapest seats on the resale market selling for about $8,000.
5: Just underneath Madison Square Garden, five people were hurt in a stabbing Sunday at Penn Station, a busy train hub. One person's in custody. Authorities in Toledo, Ohio, looking for two people who they say opened fire near a popular festival Saturday. 12 were injured. Police Lieutenant Dan Gerken asking the public for help.
8: Talk to your kids. There's kids out there that probably know more than all of us standing here, right? So if they can help us out, that'd be great.
5: Jury selection begins today in the federal arson trial of Jonathan Rinderknecht, the man charged with starting last year's devastating Palisades fire in Southern California. That's been a key issue in the race for mayor of Los Angeles. Mayor Karen Bass has secured a spot in the runoff. As primary vote counting continues, reality TV star Spencer Pratt has been passed by progressive Nithya Raman. You're listening to ABC News.
9: Here's the official forecast. Showers and thunderstorms today with a high of 80. More rain and thunderstorms tonight as we drop down to 69. Reaching 83 tomorrow with showers and thunderstorms. Tuesday night, mostly cloudy, scattered showers and thunderstorms and 69 degrees. Wednesday, partly sunny. However, a chance of rain and thunderstorms rolling through and a high of 81. Wednesday night, a chance of showers and thunderstorms are low, 70 degrees. I'm Craig Allen on WGOW.
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0: Thank you for letting me be of service to you this morning. 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It's the only media that can claim that. 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But there they are every day, clicking on, basking in the amplitude and frequency modulation goodness, and hopefully coming out of it entertained, informed, and maybe with a smile on their face of something they heard somebody say out there. That's my job. I will tell you what went on last night. I will give you my learned analysis based on experience and education. But I want to hear mostly how it's impacting you where you are at 434-882-4217. That is our phone number or text message line. You can text message there as well, because your mornings are just crazy busy. And I get it, and I understand that. That's why we set up the text message line, so you can join in. This one text message, Joe, Kareem threw a lot of stuff out there. What is 224? I thought it was a reference to an old TV show about a high school class, but I think I'm wrong. What are they talking about?
1: Let's begin
2: the Inquisition.
1: Look out, Sam.
2: We have a mission to convert the Jews.
0: So Ro Khanna, who you know, he runs Hot and Cold, and
1: see the light
2: and make an offer that they can't refuse,
0: has picked up on the new narrative, and Section 224 of the National Defense Authorization Act, the legislation that gives us the greatness of the Department of Homeland Security, there. What? What did I say? Oh, I'm sorry. I never watched the program. Did I say with an R? Oh, all right. Department of Homeland Security. And we will get into what Ro Khanna said. But first, we must hoist the news into your batard so that you can know what's actually been going on, narrative free for the most part. President Trump dismissing the idea that he broke a campaign promise that Kristen Welker said he made to his supporters. He said, first of all, I didn't guarantee no war. Why would I have built the strongest military in the world? He said later he would walk off the set after being pressed about why he wouldn't step away from the idea that the 2020 election was conducted fraudulently. A 7.8 magnitude earthquake rocked southern Philippines early this morning, killing at least 19 people, 200 others missing, collapsed buildings in the city of General Santos. Short tsunami, about a 3-foot tsunami, hit nearby coasts. Smaller waves were measured as far away as southern Japan. Israel and Iran overnight lobbed missiles and drone strikes at one another, which both sides says are retaliatory strikes for the previous one. Israel's strikes close enough to Tehran's Imam Khomeini International Airport had to be closed because of it. Meanwhile, in an interview that was conducted days in advance of these actions, President Trump was asked by the Financial Times if Israel had veto power over any deal with Iran to end the hostilities. He said, speaking of Benjamin Netanyahu, he won't have any choice. I call the shots. I call all the shots. He doesn't call the shots. Days after you left me the same copy. I wanted to, at least a week since California started voting, and they still don't know, but they have cured enough ballots that Nithya Raman has moved into second place behind Karen Bass. The United States is trying to figure out how to put guardrails on cyber-capable artificial intelligence models before China figures it out. Recent estimates say 6 to 12 months before Beijing is able to field their own data-generating AI. And a federal lawsuit is trying to stop this weekend's UFC fight card on the White House South Lawn because they didn't ask permission and they can't be holding a sporting event and whatever else they could think of to throw at the judge. You know, I write for the Daily Signal. It's an online newspaper that's got lots of different things. I mean, to begin with, Victor Davis Hanson. 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And you'll be up to speed on great analysis like mine own. But I lead the Virginia contingent into their statewide news networks that have now grown. It's got a California team who we've had on the program here. Ohio, Rebecca there in Ohio, who's also covered things. And somebody tell me why Sherrod Brown thinks copying the Cleveland Browns logo is a winning idea for him, by the way. We also have Texas, Georgia, and coming soon, Florida. DailySignal.com and go to the state news pages.
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7: President Trump calls corporate media fake news and the enemy of the people. 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

0: We've cut the cost of radio listening by, hell, it didn't cost anything in the first place. So let's say
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2: Thank you for joining us. But it's got to be of your own free will. See, that's the thing people forget. And one of the ways that America's life has been manipulated by those foreign actors who don't believe in human rights. They're like, okay, all right, how about I use your free speech against you to tell you all these things that are not true but salacious to make you react, because you are all such democracy advocates that only 45 or 50% of you ever turn out to vote for something. So all I have to do is manipulate 24 or 25% of them. So I text in the last segment about a number Kareem threw out there in our phone call from about half of an hour ago.
3: Section 224, where U.S. and Israel are maybe joining together.
2: And he wanted to know about that section 224. So let's do some section 224, because no, it's not. It has nothing to do with room 222, although it maybe it does or anything. So I'm going to take the statements of the Council on American Islamic Relations. You know, a group that the Southern Poverty Law Center does not list as a hate group. But they are anti-American, anti-Israel, not like the American Islamic Forum for Democracy that Dr. Zudi Jasser brought about so that there could be a toolkit to figure out how, just like Christianity and Judaism had to figure out how to exist in a free country, Islam must as well. Section 224 of the National Defense Authorization Act and the House Armed Services Committee urges the Senate Armed Services Committee to remove said section from the NDAA and calls on members of the House of Representatives to reject the provision should it advance to the floor. Ro Khanna, Democrat of California, it's almost a redundancy. Ro Khanna introduced an amendment to strike Section 224, warning that the provision originated from Israeli Prime Minister Benjamin Netanyahu and would further entrench U.S.-Israeli military integration, and that this provision seeks to industrialize military cooperation in ways that could endure for decades. The amendment ultimately failed. Robert S. McGraw, CARE Government Affairs Director, apparently they're hiring outside of their faith. Section 224 represents a dangerous attempt to permanently fuse elements of American and Israeli military intelligence and technologies in ways that could outlast any single administration, Congress, or political moment. So here is in a nutshell what it does is it says that there would be a cooperative operation between American and Israeli intelligence permanently in this National Defense Authorization Act. Now, we've talked frequently about the premise about two wrongs making a right. And the NDAA is, you know, going through some of that, and bless them, this is a good thing that the NDAA has to come up for reauthorization all the time. Begins, you know, it starts in the 60s. This is not a vestige of 2001 and Shanksville and the World Trade Center. The original NDAA was passed to establish spending guidelines and organizational structures within the Cold War military, realizing that Russia had now client states all over the globe and that we needed to be able to have affiliations for intelligence gathering, whether it's, you know, Felix Leiter working with 007 or whatever your analogy for it is. We needed, you know, a Jack Ryan somewhere in England studying intel through the British and coming back and reporting to the admiral that the Russians have a new silent submarine. So, and then from there, after the terrorist attacks, we start, you know, we use the NDAA to build the Department of Homeland Security. But is there a bigger constitutional requirement of our government than our national defense? This is always one of these things where the parsers and the obfuscators want to hide the border. One of the conversations Kristen Welker was having with the president before he stormed off the set was whether or not citizens should be the only ones allowed to vote. Was thrilled with the president's answer, and mostly because I'd like brother to be a little bit better prepared for these kind of things. Sometimes I feel like he's going onto these sets just winging it. When these people have, you know, thousands of left-wing prepped and paid for lawyers ready to come up with gotcha questions. But the SAVE Act failed again. Who was it? Tom Tillis, and there was another Republican that voted along with the Democrats to vote down the SAVE Act. Oh, it was the usual suspects. It was Murkowski and Tillis and Collins all voting against the extension of the SAVE Act. And I still want to know, what is your opposition to allowing, and Mitch McConnell, that's right, Mitch McConnell as well, in there. What is your opposition? Now, in some of their cases, it was the parliamentary procedure that was done. They were trying to staple on this SAVE Act into the budget. So the motion was to waive all applicable budgetary discipline, meaning it's got to be, you know, something germane to the spending of the government. And Joni Ernst couldn't be there for some reason for this, but still voting against the SAVE Act.
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0: Yes, they are. And now they've branded themselves as data center haters. And it's fun because, you know, Mark, well, Saul Alinsky, especially as the chief consultant and marketing campaign manager for American Marxism, keeps finding new and more creative ways to gaslight Americans into thinking that America is bad. And failing at direct campaigns for such, figuring that we had been indoctrinated enough through government schools to just believe, well, America's bad. And I'm talking 2016, 2017, 2018, when they started to go after all the Civil War memorials. And then after they were done with the Civil War memorials, they started coming after Thomas Jefferson because he owned slaves, James Madison because he owned slaves, when really the reason they were going after Thomas Jefferson and James Madison is that they wrote in descending order, ascending order, the Declaration of Independence and the U.S. Constitution / Bill of Rights. So if we can get rid of those folks, then we can get rid of the Constitution and insert Mein Kampf. And the best part about this is it's so easy to debunk to somebody saying, listen, you want Marxism, let's debate it honestly. Don't sit here and tell me the American concept is bad because Jefferson couldn't get the Declaration of Independence passed with his brilliant treatise on slavery. And so failing at convincing Americans that America is bad, decided, who does America hang out with? Well, we can't make them think Britain, you know, France. We like Germany, so I don't know. Sweden, no, they're not big enough. Oh, yes! Israel. Let's make Israel a bad guy. Most Americans have never been, so they're going to gobble it up. Make them the reason for all the problems. And if there aren't enough problems, we make some. We make some. We put our Kristallnacht on. And there's so many things that fall out of the folder of Kristallnacht. To force you to say, it's all this stuff got damaged because we support Israel. I don't know, Marge, maybe we shouldn't support Israel. Because capitulation is always, isn't it? Always, you tell me at 434-882-4217. So the lone Western outpost that to this date, their existence has westernized. And this might be why the Islamists are so desperate. Because so many Arab nations have become friends with Israel that the ardent anti-Semites are in danger of truly becoming extinct. So I decided that it would be good form to lay this out because they're using the data centers now. They're paying Bernie Sanders to go out there and say, "Oh, we need to get rid of the data centers." When Bernie Sanders is all of a sudden talking about privacy, that should be a red flag to you. So we were talking about these 224 extensions of the National Defense Authorization Act, but understand that's only one part of what the CHICOMs are paying for in their marketing campaign to gaslight you into giving them control over all artificial intelligence. Several of the campaigns that have not launched yet is that if China did the AI, it would be much more affordable. That Americans can't afford, nor do we want, artificial intelligence driving data centers in our towns. Oh, no. And how long did these companies that were driven out have a gaping hole where their foundation was? Many, many. And in this battle between the left and the further left, because that's what it is right now. You've got people like Louise Lucas, bought and paid for by the Chi-Coms. And to be fair, Louise Lucas lost all that access to the COVID-19 money she was fraudulently collecting when they raided her office. So she's had to find a new sugar daddy. But they're doing it under the idea that data centers are loud, obnoxious, they don't hire enough people. I mean, the list of things that data centers do, they're not aesthetically pleasing. They use a lot of electricity. And somehow, somebody else using a lot of electricity means you have to pay more for yours? That never made sense to me. So they, you know, continue to do these dividing events, I guess the best word for it, because if they can divide us, then they can beat us. But we don't have clusters of 20 people to populate in a space and then go vote, overturn the democratic process. Saturday was, you know, the call for more of this cutting back on 224 and our support of Israel. And that as long as Israel is still aligned with the United States, we're always going to be in trouble with the Arab world. And I know that's not true because, as we mentioned earlier, there are lots of these Arab nations that are, you know, our Arab nation members who have their storefronts aligned with Jewish stores. And it has to do with the Jews only in and of the fact that that is the group that they're going to make everyone hate in order to divide one another. They've already succeeded with some of the biggest names in narrative, Tucker Carlson, Candace Owens, that kind of thing. But nobody can point to an instance that has either gotten better or hasn't gotten demonstrably worse. But they keep plugging along. They keep trying because, you know what? They have unlimited monies. So be careful of the narrative you're hearing. If it's crazy battle royale type setup stuff, like you're Dana White setting up your one shot at immortality, your UFC fight on the White House lawn, stay focused to what got you there. Because this AI battle is very simple. Very simple at all. And it doesn't even require paying off anybody. You know, make sure that you look at this from the simplest possible angle.
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1: President Trump calls corporate media fake news and the enemy of the people. Is he right? It's Brandon Lewis. 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
1: We got us.

0: As we roll, that's a happy life, happy wife, and then you get to do what I do, hang out with you in the mornings at 434-882-4217. So we're breaking down this Russian and Chinese communist narrative that data centers are bad because they're connected to Israel and Israel is bad. And of course, there's always the second part of it, which is all the bad things the Islamists have done to the United States are because we support Israel. I will enter into this argument. The Barbary pirates, the Islamists that were killing and kidnapping American sailors in 1786, and point to the map, Palestine, and say, I don't see Israel there. So this is, and I was waiting for Trump yesterday during his interview, his ill-fated interview with Kristen Welker, to bring up the fact that this wasn't a new war. I was hearing it coming. I was excited for it. I was, oh, come on, you're gonna say it, aren't you? Aren't you gonna say
1: it? Your Secretary of State says everyone who's here, citizens and non-citizens, deserve due process. Do you agree?
0: Now, that's a great setup question. Due process. She's talking about deportation, and Abrego Garcia, the pro-open voting people, are saying, yeah, that's what we mean. All the people should vote. That's why we voted against the SAVE Act, because it's against due process. And they're taking some things out of context and weaving them together as they do. Because due process can be simply, we know you came across the border illegally, therefore you have to go back. To your country, but this is what he actually said.
1: Now about some new reporting that came in overnight. I want to just go through it for you and for our audience.
0: This is from the end of April.
1: US citizen children have been deported with their mothers. Now, this is according to the Washington Post. The family's lawyer says one of them is a four-year-old with stage four cancer, deported without medication or ability to contact doctors. The family's lawyers are also saying their clients were denied communication with.
0: And by the way, this has taken 6 years to find a case like this, just saying.
1: Family and legal representatives before being deported. And it's raising concerns about the issue of due process, that it's being violated. So let me ask you.
0: Let me ask you, Kristen, what of any of that has anything to do with due process?
1: Is everyone on U.S. soil, citizens and non-citizens, entitled to due process?
2: Yes, of course. But let me tell you, it looks, in immigration standing, the laws are very specific. If you're in this country unlawfully, you have no right to be here and you must be removed. That's what the law says.
0: So, you know, she's parsing his statement to throw it back at the president yesterday. This is in the moments leading up to his storm out. But the reason I'm connecting this to Israel by way of the data center arguments is the Marxists are now using the data centers and Israel as ways to separate the conservative movement. So you have to ask yourself, as you know, the next Tucker Carlson unfolds or Candace Owens, when they say supporting Israel is wrong, why are they saying it? I can tell you why supporting Israel is right. They can't seem to come up with why supporting Israel is wrong, except for the terrorist acts that happen and then are blamed on Israel. Then they point to Israel's association with the data center movement, grab the people who are upset because the data center moved into their county and their county supervisors are such greedy SOBs they wouldn't lower your taxes despite the fact that the data center is pouring huge amounts of taxes into your economy. by operating in your county. Then you grab the group that says data centers' existence are a violation of our Fourth Amendment privacy, and you've developed quite a coalition of the damned to separate any conservative from holding a chance in hell of an electoral win. So the pandering politician is counted on to do this. Stick their moistened finger in the air and say, I'm going to be against Israel. I'm going to vote against things like the SAVE Act. And it's all because they realized that making Americans hate the United States didn't work. Didn't work in 2017, didn't work in 2016, not to the degree they wanted it to. So they came back with a new idea. What if we take one of America's closest friends internationally and make them hate that? Aha! And it's a win-win because the Marxists within the Islamic community win as well. They don't have to change. They can continue to have subtextual laws running contrary to constitutional protections that we are guaranteed at birth, if not conception. And the best part is for the politicians, they get money from the Chi-Coms and the Russians to keep promoting this. You'll see a lot of this laid out coming soon to my Daily Signal column because it does impact Virginia. We're seeing it with Louise Left Hand Lucas and Luke Left Hand Torian. No, it's, yeah, Left Eye. It's supposed to be Louise Left Eye Lucas and like in Salt and Pepper or TLC. That one was for Kareem. Just to trigger Kareem, correct me on my bans again. Left-hand Luke Torian and some of these guys who are taking the Chi-Com money to go after their own Democrats, so sure they are of their position that they'll go after

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6: From ABC News, I'm Brian Clark. An Israeli source tells ABC News that Israel's halting attacks on Iran for now. That's after Iran's military said that its response to Israeli attacks was over. The two sides traded fire over the weekend in one of the biggest threats so far to the U.S. ceasefire. ABC's chief Washington correspondent Jonathan Carl has more.
7: The president has been up very early this morning posting on social media, pleading with both of them to stop the attacks. He is trying to salvage what is left of his ceasefire, clearly worried not just about the Iranian actions, but that his ally, Benjamin Netanyahu, the Israeli prime minister, will blow up what is left of those peace talks.
6: Tonight, President Trump is set to become the first sitting president to attend an NBA Finals game. His visit to Madison Square Garden for Game 3 between the Knicks and San Antonio Spurs will have major implications for Knicks fans, as Police Commissioner Jessica Tisch explained.
8: Because of that visit, and in coordination with the United States Secret Service, there will unfortunately be no watch party outside of Madison Square Garden for Game 3 of the Finals.
6: Five people were hurt just below Madison Square Garden on Sunday when a person who authorities say was emotionally disturbed allegedly stabbed five people at Penn Station. The struggle to keep the New World screwworm out of the U.S. has shifted into the battle to keep it contained to one county in Texas. ABC's Jim Ryan says there are two cases in Zavala County.
9: But across the state, officials are worried.
10: Cattle is bought, cattle is sold, so they're moving them throughout ranches, throughout Texas.
9: Juan Carlos Guerra has declared a local disaster in his county, 200 miles away from the affected ranches. And the Texas Animal Health Commission has warned cattle raisers about hefty fines for not reporting suspected cases of New World screwworm.
6: Jury selection begins today in the trial of the man accused of starting the devastating Palisades fire last year in California. You're listening to ABC News.
11: 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This is Jed Mescon. Overnight in world news, Israel and Iran traded fire early this morning in retaliatory strikes that threatened to drag the wider Middle East back into a regional war. Closing arguments in a Hamilton County courtroom will be today in the trial of Randy Vega, the man accused of killing a mother and son in a tragic car crash on Fraser Avenue back in 2023. From this weekend on I-75, first responders say the truck was carrying fireworks when it caught on fire northbound just past the Ottawa exit. Fireworks were seen going in all directions. Nobody was hurt. From the classroom, everything else is going up, and that most likely means college tuition, as the UT Board of Trustees now saying that it'll consider proposals to increase in-state undergraduate tuition. That decision at the end of the month. Speaking of money, after more than a decade at the top of the Fortune 500 rankings, Walmart has officially been dethroned at number one, Amazon.
12: Here's the official forecast, showers and thunderstorms today with a high of 80. More rain and thunderstorms tonight as we drop down to 69, reaching 83 tomorrow with showers and thunderstorms. Tuesday night, mostly cloudy, scattered showers and thunderstorms, and 69 degrees. Wednesday, partly sunny, however, a chance of rain and thunderstorms rolling through and

0: high of 81. Wednesday night, a chance of showers and thunderstorms, our low 70 degrees. I'm Craig Allen on WGOW.
1: Dr. Mark Dill from Newgut Dentistry knew he would come back to his hometown and open a dental practice. 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
1: Tax are over for now as President Trump had urged the countries to stop exchanging fire earlier today. More from ABC's chief Washington correspondent, Jonathan Carl.
2: The president is saying that his peace deal is still on the verge. He's been saying that for now months, saying only subject to ignorance or stupidity getting in the way.
1: Tonight, the president's due to attend Game 3 of the NBA Finals at Madison Square Garden in New York City, and that creates a unique security challenge. Matt McCool with the Secret Service says,
3: the Secret Service, the NYPD, and our public safety partners have worked closely together to develop a multi-layered security plan. You will see Secret Service police and special agents, transportation security officers, federal air marshals, and the NYPD and NYPD officers throughout the area.
1: An outdoor watch party has been canceled. Fans are not allowed to bring bags into the game. They're being urged to arrive at least 2 hours early. President Trump continues unsubstantiated claims of fraud in the California vote counting. It's been nearly a week since primary day, and a progressive candidate has surpassed the former reality TV star Spencer Pratt in the L.A. mayor's race, says ABC's Trevor Ault.
4: We know Spencer Pratt had generated a lot of buzz and also a lot of controversy with his conservative run for L.A. mayor. It does appear, though, that this could be the end of the road. He's needing to finish in the top two of the primary, and progressive councilmember Nithya Raman has now surged past him. She has a narrow lead, about 3,100 votes. That's less than half of a percent, but she's gained on him every day since election night.
1: Trial begins for the man accused of starting the fire that turned into the devastating Palisades fire last year. You're listening to ABC News.
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6: This is Jed Mescon. Well, the General Services Administration, the agency that oversees most federally owned buildings across the nation, now scheduled to make an announcement today and show pictures of the new federal courthouse. The 200,000-square-foot building will have a white stone facade and a series of columns. The design aligns with an executive order from President Trump. The site building will be on a nearly four-acre piece of land in downtown Chattanooga, bound by Vine and East 5th Streets, along with Lindsay Street and Georgia Avenue. The location still remains a sore subject among several political leaders. With Nashville set to host the Super Bowl in 2030, the state now expects to capture more in tax revenue from sports betting beyond the normal spike associated with the big game. That's according to the Sports Wagering Council. Seniors rejoice. The Chattanooga City Council is set to take action next week on returning the city's Senior Activity Center to Eastgate. The center was moved to the Glenwood Community Center on East 3rd Street.
7: Here's the official forecast, showers and thunderstorms today with a high of 80. More rain and thunderstorms tonight as we drop down to 69. Reaching 83 tomorrow with showers and thunderstorms. Tuesday night, mostly cloudy, scattered showers and thunderstorms and 69 degrees. Wednesday, partly sunny, however, a chance of rain and thunderstorms rolling through and a high of 81. Wednesday night, a chance of showers and thunderstorms, are low 70 degrees. I'm Craig Allen on WGOW.
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0: So Democrats, Leader Jeffries, including yourself, have argued for many years that women alleging instances of misconduct and abuse must be believed or it enables abusers. You, for instance, wanted to pause Justice Kavanaugh's nomination over the allegation from Christine Blasey Ford that he attempted to sexually assault her in high school. But with Maine's Senate seat up for grabs, the standard does not seem to apply now. What happened to believe all women?
1: I haven't followed these allegations closely, but what I have said is that violence against women in any way, shape, or form is unacceptable.
2: So, if it's unacceptable and the accusations are credible, why can't you make a decision on Plattner? Interesting. Some might even say contradictory. How about that? It is the Chris Plant Show. Welcome to it. Michael Pelka in for my friend, the vacationing Chris Plant. I wonder if he says that when he says hello to people on his travels. Hello, I'm the vacationing Chris Plant. Probably. Although he's still working. He's sending me stories all the time. Welcome to Monday, a very busy Monday in all sorts of serious ways and in all sorts of very silly ways that mostly involve Democrats who are obsessed with Donald Trump. Donald Trump woke up and got out of bed. Let's sue him. Sure. Hakeem Jeffries, the guy who has visions of himself holding the gavel as Speaker of the House, talking about the Democrat nominee, likely nominee, the primary hasn't happened yet in the state of Maine, for their candidate to challenge Susan Collins, this Plattner guy. And they seem to be very flexible on just about everything that Plattner is accused of doing, credibly accused of doing, I might add. You've got people that stood up and put their personal reputations on the line to say, hey, this guy's a bad guy, and we don't think he should be the nominee. But it's not about that. It's about retaining or regaining a seat in that state. In fact, there was a Plattner rally in Portland over the weekend, Portland, Maine, not Oregon. Although, you know, they're both kind of really conservative places. There was a Plattner rally, and a woman was asked about supporting Plattner, about whether or not you can forgive him because the Nazi tattoo and some of the other issues, and she had something very curious to say, especially at the very end here.
3: Totenkopf tattoo, the Nazi tattoo. How do you kind of?
4: Somebody said that they talked to somebody who had seen one of those or wore one of those, and it was silver, and it didn't even occur to him that it was the same thing.
2: So interesting. If you go back and listen to that, there's no specificity here in this woman's explanation of how she is getting past it. Listen, this would be thrown out of court as testimony for being hearsay.
3: Totenkopf tattoo, the Nazi tattoo.
2: Explain.
4: Somebody said that they talked to somebody who had seen one of those or wore one of those, and it was.
2: Somebody said they talked to somebody who said something. I'm immediately having flashbacks to Ferris Bueller's Day Off.
5: My best friend's sister's boyfriend's brother's girlfriend heard from this guy who knows this kid is going with the girl who saw Ferris pass out at 31 Flavors last night. I guess it's pretty serious.
2: Unless it's a Nazi tattoo, then it really doesn't mean anything. Then we don't have to accept it. But this Plattner fan who's at this rally in Portland made his quiz then about, well, you know, you're saying that you can excuse
4: silver, and it didn't even occur to him that it was the same thing.
2: Sure.
4: I think people are making as much of it as they can. These don't have a lot of substance around anything else. And if they did, we'd hear about it, believe me.
2: So if there was substance around this, we'd hear about it. You're not hearing about it almost every single day? Well, you must be watching MS-13 now. You must be watching CNN or the Future Failed News Network.
4: They are trolling for dirt.
3: What if he has like a Israeli flag tattoo or something? Would that be a deal breaker?
2: Ooh, that's a very interesting question. So this Plattner supporter is asked, what if he had a tattoo of the flag of Israel? Would you then not support him? Now, remember, she's excusing the Nazi tattoo, the Totenkopf, that Plattner has admitted that he's had. He's trying to say he didn't know what it meant, even though we have credible testimony from a very credible witness who says that, yeah, he used to call this little Totenkopf. But this woman is now being asked the question, well, if Plattner showed up, we found out he had an Israeli tattoo of the Israeli flag somewhere, how would you feel?
4: For me?
3: Yeah.
4: Honestly, yeah.
3: That would be
4: Israeli? Yeah, because I don't support genocide, and he doesn't either. And that would show that he was being inconsistent.
2: Oh, so the Nazi tattoo doesn't support genocide. But the Israeli tattoo, you would say, that supports genocide, and that would show that he's inconsistent. Boy, oh boy, oh boy. People are funny, aren't they? They really, they're very, very entertaining, these folks. I can't believe they don't understand. Within 30 seconds, she is just so shown how off the beam she is. And then speaking of Plattner, at that same rally, Graham Plattner, the candidate who hopes to become the Democrat nominee, who apparently most Democrats are hoping will become the Democrat nominee, he's out there talking about what he would do. And one of the great things in the world of news is if you keep the microphone on somebody long enough, they will tell you who they are. Now, remember, Plattner's the guy who's saying, we got to get rid of Trump because he's a fascist. These guys are Nazis. He wants to be a king. And, well, Plattner's kind of telling us what he would like to be.
6: If I had my way, elections would last 2 months.
2: Wait a minute. If I had my way, elections would last 2 months. Then they'd be a month shorter or a month longer than they are in California. So he wants double the length of California. If I had my way, elections would last 2 months. Think about it. He wants elections to last 2 months. But wait, there's more.
6: If I had my way, elections would last 2 months. They would be publicly...
2: publicly funded elections. Hang on a second. There's clip locked up for a second here. Plattner said, if I had my way, elections would last 2 months and...
6: They would be publicly funded. And if a billionaire looked at a TV ad the wrong way, we'd put him in jail.
2: Wait a minute. If a billionaire looked at a TV ad the wrong way, we'd put him in jail. You want to lock up a billionaire for an opinion? Very interesting. This is at a rally of his supporters. Of course, they love it. They're clapping. So he wants elections to last 2 months. You know, like all these Democrats, they want the elections to go on forever. They want them permanent. We're constantly campaigning. Elections would go on for 2 months. Now, we can talk about campaign finance reform, which I think is a healthy discussion. We all look at some of the exorbitant amounts of money spent to get somebody hired for a job in the House or the Senate that pays about $180,000 a year. People are spending tens of millions of dollars on it, hundreds in some cases, and we could say, hey, this needs to be fixed. But to say you're going to lock up a billionaire because they looked at a TV ad the wrong way, they disagree with you? Is anyone else a little nervous about this guy? I guess Maine is different. Mainers, as they like to be called, are different people. I don't get it. I don't understand it. It does seem to be, though, on the nationwide level, all about making sure that they get that seat back. God forbid Susan Collins, who has opposed Donald Trump on just about everything he does of substance, we can't have her in that seat again. Democrats would be happy, you would think, to have that kind of an ally. But they're not. They want that seat back, even if they have to have this guy doing it. I think it's very crazy. We talked earlier about the news out of New York City today as the playoff, the NBA Finals game, one of the games, the third game, is happening today at Madison Square Garden. President Trump is friends with Jim Dolan, the owner of the Knicks, and he's been invited to attend one of the playoffs games. The president is a longtime supporter of the New York Knickerbockers, years and years and years of Donald Trump, citizen Donald Trump, showing up at Knicks games, everything. And I even mentioned it during The Apprentice. They did a segment inside the Garden where President Trump shot a free throw and made it. Now, we don't know how many times they had to do that take. Maybe one, maybe 20, but we do know Barack Obama, we have a serious tape of him making 20 or 30 attempts to make a free throw and couldn't do it. But the president's going to show up today. The Secret Service and the NYPD and likely some of the New York State Police will be there to create a security perimeter around Madison Square Garden. Everyone's going to have to go through TSA-like security to get screened. But the left can't handle it. The left is furious that President Trump is going to go to this game. And Hakeem Jeffries, the air karate chopper, the guy that's always throwing his hands out whenever he speaks, was appearing on a podcast to have a discussion about this. And he's sporting a brand new, recently purchased Knicks cap. You can tell because, A, it doesn't fit his weird head very well. And, B, it's got the stickers underneath the bill of the cap. He's still got the stickers that you're supposed to take. Somebody in his press team screwed up there and just ran out and bought the hat, threw it on his head before the interview. But Hakeem Jeffries trying to tell Trump to stay away
1: about himself, and now he wants to make this historic Knick championship run about himself as well. Get lost. Doesn't this guy have better things to do? Yes, he does. How about trying to turn around the economy that you are destroying in real time?
2: The interesting thing here is Democrats think nobody can do more than one thing at a time. That no person in anywhere in their world can do two things, multitask. Trump is doing three, four, five things at a time. We'll see. But Hakeem Jeffries just furious. So what does he do? He goes back to the talking points. No, he's not lowering prices, right?
1: This guy who promised that cost would go down on day one, of course, because of direct actions that he's taken.
2: There you go. It's going to be the war of choice. They're going to go back to this. You can do more than one thing at a time. And I know the president is focused on trying to get this war finished, which will bring down costs. I bought eggs over the weekend. I don't know about you. They're a lot cheaper. They're a whole lot cheaper right now. Yes, gas is still expensive, but it was under $4 a gallon when I pulled into the pumps on Saturday. So it does take time to make the world safe, and there's a cost to it. But the left is not going to be happy about anything, are they, as long as President Trump is in office? We will get back to the phones. We'll take a break here. 888-630-9625. Still taking your suggestions for the name of the new network that we're going to hope is put together with all the fired liberal mainstream media personalities like Scott Pelley and Jim Acosta and Don Lemon and Katie Fang. Help us name it. It's Mike Opelka in for Chris Plant on The Chris Plant Show.
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2: It is the Chris Plant Show, and my name is Mike Opelka, sitting in for my friend Chris Plant. Happy to be here, honored to be here, thrilled to be here on this Monday. A lot of news bubbling. We're trying to keep an eye on anything happening in the Middle East as in the last 24, 48 hours, it's gotten kind of dicey with Iran and Israel trading rockets, missiles. Israel is a little more accurate, it seems, and also a little better suited to knocking missiles out of the sky that the Iranians were throwing. Now, Iran has said, hey, we're done for now, so we'll keep an eye on this. President Trump hoping to make progress on some kind of peace agreement. We will see. But we're also talking about Scott Pelley, the fired CBS member of 60 Minutes, who's no longer there, but seems to be still recovering from it. He's really upset. And people like Jim Acosta, Abelio Acosta, Katie Fang, Don Lemon, anyone else who's been booted from the mainstream media stage, either for just being horrible or too costly. I'm sure we could throw Colbert in there, too, because part of the mainstream media. Let's face it, the CBS Late Show had become a political news show and only leaning one direction. So maybe that'll be part of this. We talked about putting together a brand new network that has all these failed hosts on it. And what would we call it? That was the question. One of the things that came up was FNN, the failed news network. We're still working on it, still trying to, the cancel culture channel, whatever it is. So the phones have been open at 888-630-9625, 888-630-9625. Many of you weighing in, and we'll be all throughout the show. We will send our suggestions to Scott Pelley. Rod is in Arkansas. Hello, Rod. Welcome to the Chris Plant Show.
0: Renshaw, sir, how you doing?
2: I'm good.
0: Yeah, I'm thinking SNL. I know the name's taken, but it's got to be Saturday Night Live. That way we can take it for the joke that it actually is. These would-be comedians, if they weren't casting themselves as news journalists, which they're not. They are not. I mean, when news breaks, they fix it. It's amazing to me that these people are still on the public scene, any of them, because they're a joke. They really are. You can't take them seriously. They're disingenuous. They're full of dysphoric ideas, or I like to call it dimphoric, because that's the Democrat Party, right?
2: Sure, yeah. The dimphoric ideas. The SNL thing, I'm trying to work the end to be some kind of news thing in there. Slippery, slimy news. But we're still working on it. Rod and I'm wondering if some, I bet you if we joke about this long enough that somebody with very deep pockets will think, hey, let's round all these guys up and make a blue sky channel or a podcast channel that will have only those who've been exiled from mainstream media. Now, there was actually some rumbling out of MS-13 Now, that was saying that they were hoping Scott Pelley would be on their channel. I think it might have been Rachel Maddow, who was saying she was hoping MS-13 Now might hire Scott Pelley because that's where he belongs. Well, if he belongs on MS-13 Now, then you're basically admitting that 60 Minutes was, in fact, a biased leftist operation.
3: There's nothing else going on at CBS News mm-hmm. other than what we can see mm-hmm. is happening at CBS News. And I don't know where Scott Pelley will land. Frankly, I hope he lands right here.
2: There you go. It's right there. So that is the reality of this, that the left wants its own network, even though they already have two officially. Maybe three or four if you drill down into it. All right, we'll continue this. And we'll get to President Trump and his interview with Kristen Welker. Should he have walked out?
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1: Defy the president's repeated calls to stop fighting, says ABC's Tom Sufi Burge in Jerusalem.
2: Over the weekend, the president warning Israel not to retaliate against Iran. The president reportedly telling Axios, quote, I'm calling Netanyahu right now and telling him not to attack Iran in response, adding, each of them had their fun. Israel had its strike and Iran had its strike. We don't need another one. But Israel did retaliate.
1: Target's recalling some of its baby wipes because of the risk of a life-threatening bacteria, says ABC's Sherry Preston.
3: Testing of Up and Up fragrance-free and cucumber-scented baby wipes uncovered the presence of two types of bacteria. In adults, the bacteria can cause infections that can lead to skin and eye irritations. However, in infants and small children whose immune systems aren't fully developed, the bacteria can enter the bloodstream, possibly causing sepsis or pneumonia. Those who bought the Up and Up baby wipes are encouraged to stop using them immediately and to contact Target for a full refund.
1: Jury selection begins today in the trial of the man accused of starting the Palisades fire last year. You're listening to ABC News.
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5: 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This is Jed Mescon. Well, the General Services Administration, the agency that oversees most federally owned buildings across the nation, now scheduled to make an announcement today and show pictures of the new federal courthouse. The 200,000-square-foot building will have a white stone facade and a series of columns. The design aligns with an executive order from President Trump. The site building will be on a nearly four-acre piece of land in downtown Chattanooga, bound by Vine and East 5th Streets, along with Lindsay Street and Georgia Avenue. The location still remains a sore subject among several political leaders. With Nashville set to host the Super Bowl in 2030, the state now expects to capture more in tax revenue from sports betting beyond the normal spike associated with the big game. That's according to the Sports Wagering Council. Seniors rejoice. The Chattanooga City Council is set to take action next week on returning the city's Senior Activity Center to Eastgate. The center was moved to the Glenwood Community Center on East 3rd Street.
6: Here's the official forecast. Showers and thunderstorms today with a high of 80. More rain and thunderstorms tonight as we drop down to 69. Reaching 83 tomorrow with showers and thunderstorms. Tuesday night, mostly cloudy, scattered showers and thunderstorms, and 69 degrees. Wednesday, partly sunny. However, a chance of rain and thunderstorms rolling through and a high of 81. Wednesday night, a chance of showers and thunderstorms, are low 70 degrees. I'm Craig Allen on WGOW.
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1: Just before the tightened security, five people were slashed yesterday at Penn Station, one of the nation's busiest train stations, just below Madison Square Garden. One person in custody. Offshore magnitude 7.8 earthquake hit the southern Philippines today. Officials say at least 32 people were killed, more than 200 others injured. 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
2: This is Jed Mescott. Well, the General Services Administration, the agency that oversees most federally owned buildings across the nation, now scheduled to make an announcement today and show pictures of the new federal courthouse. The 200,000-square-foot building will have a white stone facade and a series of columns. The design aligns with an executive order from President Trump. The site building will be on a nearly four-acre piece of land in downtown Chattanooga, bound by Vine and East 5th Streets, along with Lindsay Street and Georgia Avenue. The location still remains a sore subject among several political leaders. With Nashville set to host the Super Bowl in 2030, the state now expects to capture more in tax revenue from sports betting beyond the normal spike associated with the big game. That's according to the Sports Wagering Council. Seniors rejoice. The Chattanooga City Council is set to take action next week on returning the city's Senior Activity Center to Eastgate. The center was moved to the Glenwood Community Center on East 3rd Street.
3: Here's the official forecast. Showers and thunderstorms today with a high of 80. More rain and thunderstorms tonight as we drop down to 69. Reaching 83 tomorrow with showers and thunderstorms. Tuesday night, mostly cloudy, scattered showers and thunderstorms and 69 degrees. Wednesday, partly sunny. However, a chance of rain and thunderstorms rolling through and a high of 81. Wednesday night, a chance of showers and thunderstorms, are low 70 degrees. I'm Craig Allen on WGOW.
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6: Also, it's a quick protein hack, too. 9 grams per scoop. Like, instant protein. So good. All right, let's see. I've got Kristen Welker. The president has enough of her crap, and he walks out on her. He's like, you know what? I'm done with you. I've had enough.
10: Evidence than ever presented.
11: Let's talk
10: your
11: about
10: your elections in this country. Court. We're like a third world country. Your elections are crooked, and you're crooked, and Meet the Press is crooked, and so is ABC and CBS and CNN.
11: But Mr. President,
10: your one-sided crooked networks. All right, let's call it quits because I've had enough. Thank you, darling. Have a good time.
11: Mr. President, let's please.
6: How baller is it to be able to end interviews like that? You know, because he's the president of the United States. So it's not like you've burned that bridge. They'll never have you back. No, they have to. If he wants to, he can do it. That's enough. I've had enough.
11: I went all the way to Wisconsin.
10: I've sat in the rain with
11: you. I know.
10: I've sat in the rain with you for an hour. On and off in the rain, and I've given you enough time. You ought to straighten out your press, because you know what?
11: Mr. President,
10: a country can never be great with a dishonest press.
11: Listen, we traveled all the way to Wisconsin for this interview.
6: Who cares? What? Why is that compelling? I don't know. How would that rescue the... We traveled all the way here. So did I. Like, I don't even know what you're talking about. We both traveled all the way here. Okay. And you screwed it up. You're the one who jacked it up. You had a great opportunity. The president of the United States is sitting down in front of you. And she spent the whole interview talking about these Trump derangement syndrome crazy things. So no curiosity whatsoever about California, just carrying Democrat water the whole time. That's the way they conduct elections. Democrats always steal them in the end. Why are you being so skeptical? So there's that. And then she also spends a portion of the interview talking about the high holy day of the American left, which is January 6, 2021. Because she's upset, just like the rest of these brain dead lefties, that the president wanted to figure out a way to make people whole after they were tyrannized by their government. They had that anti-weaponization fund, you know, the one that even establishment Senate Republicans were coming out against. I can't believe they would pay any money to American citizens. Well, people did have their lives destroyed. You had parents going to school board meetings who were being spied upon by the FBI, their license plate numbers being written down outside the building. What are you talking about? You had people who were censored on social media at the behest of the government because they expressed views like, oh, I think COVID came from a lab in Wuhan, China. Or, hey, I don't think masks work really well. Or, hey, that jab isn't really stopping transmission of the virus. They were being censored at the behest of the government. Where do they go to get their rights back? How does that work exactly? And then, yes, you had American citizens who went inside of their own Capitol building who had their lives utterly destroyed, in no way commensurate with how the justice system should have handled that. So, yeah, the president was like, I actually think it'd be a nice thing to set up an anti-weaponization fund. And it's being turned into some scandal by the left and the idiots in the Republican Party who play along with that kind of thinking. The president's not playing along. He smacked it around. I've got the receipts to show you how NBC was lying to you again this weekend.
8: Vince Colonnais.
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21: From ABC News, I'm Chuck Sievertson. Police are seeking two people in connection with a mass shooting over the weekend in Toledo, Ohio. 12 people injured. ABC's Pierre Thomas.
22: A local Toledo festival turns into a nightmare with people literally running for their lives in a hail of gunfire. At least two gunmen firing away. When the shooting stops, 12 people caught in the crossfire, ranging in age from 14 to 61. Two initially listed in critical condition.
23: Everybody trying to find their kids.
24: It was quite a few people that need help. And, you know, it's a crazy sight to see.
22: The shooter's fleeing the scene. Police now in a desperate manhunt, asking for the public's help.
21: The New York Knicks watch party outside Madison Square Garden is canceled tonight for Game 3 of the NBA Final because President Trump is planning to attend the game, says the NYPD. ABC's Sherry Preston.
25: Agent Matt McCool with the U.S. Secret Service says
26: you will see Secret Service police and special agents, transportation security officers, federal air marshals, and the NYPD officers throughout the area.
25: What you won't see is those fans packing the streets outside the garden. That party's been moved to Bryant Park. There are also screens set up in Central Park and throughout Brooklyn.
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0: 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This is Jed Mescon. Well, the General Services Administration, the agency that oversees most federally owned buildings across the nation, now scheduled to make an announcement today and show pictures of the new federal courthouse. The 200,000-square-foot building will have a white stone facade and a series of columns. The design aligns with an executive order from President Trump. The site building will be on a nearly four-acre piece of land in downtown Chattanooga, bound by Vine and East 5th Streets, along with Lindsay Street and Georgia Avenue. The location still remains a sore subject among several political leaders. With Nashville set to host the Super Bowl in 2030, the state now expects to capture more in tax revenue from sports betting beyond the normal spike associated with the big game. That's according to the Sports Wagering Council. Seniors rejoice. The Chattanooga City Council is set to take action next week on returning the city's Senior Activity Center to Eastgate. The center was moved to the Glenwood Community Center on East 3rd Street.
1: Here's the official forecast. Showers and thunderstorms today with a high of 80. More rain and thunderstorms tonight as we drop down to 69. Reaching 83 tomorrow with showers and thunderstorms. Tuesday night, mostly cloudy, scattered showers and thunderstorms, and 69 degrees. Wednesday, partly sunny. However, a chance of rain and thunderstorms rolling through and a high of 81. Wednesday night, a chance of showers and thunderstorms, are low 70 degrees. I'm Craig Allen on WGOW.
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0: Rising from the heart of the swamp, a beacon of truth is casting its light. 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
2: This is Jed Mescon. Well, the General Services Administration, the agency that oversees most federally owned buildings across the nation, now scheduled to make an announcement today and show pictures of the new federal courthouse. The 200,000-square-foot building will have a white stone facade and a series of columns. The design aligns with an executive order from President Trump. The site building will be on a nearly four-acre piece of land in downtown Chattanooga, bound by Vine and East 5th Streets, along with Lindsay Street and Georgia Avenue. The location still remains a sore subject among several political leaders. With Nashville set to host the Super Bowl in 2030, the state now expects to capture more in tax revenue from sports betting beyond the normal spike associated with the big game. That's according to the Sports Wagering Council. Seniors rejoice. The Chattanooga City Council is set to take action next week on returning the city's Senior Activity Center to Eastgate. The center was moved to the Glenwood Community Center on East 3rd Street.
3: Here's the official forecast. Showers and thunderstorms today with a high of 80. More rain and thunderstorms tonight as we drop down to 69. Reaching 83 tomorrow with showers and thunderstorms. Tuesday night, mostly cloudy, scattered showers and thunderstorms, and 69 degrees. Wednesday, partly sunny. However, a chance of rain and thunderstorms rolling through and a high of 81. Wednesday night, a chance of showers and thunderstorms, are low 70 degrees. I'm Craig Allen on WGOW.
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0: Rising from the heart of the swamp, a beacon of truth is casting its light. 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
1: All right, 844-484-3872, 844-4-THE-USA. That's the way to join us today, from coast to coast, from sea to shining sea. Whence last we spoke, we were talking about Graham Plattner, that Nazi tattoo-wearing dude who likes to smack women around. Remember that guy? The New York Times came out with that big piece on Friday. But they buried the detail about his assault on women, his physical assault on women, very far down the piece. And this was obviously an effort by the New York Times to try and gently disseminate the news and then try and mitigate the damage for Graham Plattner. Why do we know that? Because they spent the whole prior 21 paragraphs trying to diminish the credibility of the woman who opened up her heart and told this story to the New York Times.

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Well, happy Friday to you, America. This is the Todd Stearns Radio Show. What an honor to have you with us today. And we have got a jam-packed show. President Trump, by the way, in the Situation Room at the White House. And we're going to keep you updated on all of that. And whether or not we're going to be blowing something up or invading a country. You know, it's interesting. Yesterday, the president announced, or it came out late last night, they're looking at perhaps another 60-day ceasefire in the Iranian war, which, again, ladies and gentlemen, as I've been warning you, and I know a lot of you folk have been telling me that I'm just a negative Nancy. I'm a worry wart. And that the president has all of this under control, and it was only going to be a 5-week war. Well, here we are about to enter June. If, in fact, there is going to be a 60-day moratorium, that'll put us into August. And guess what happens, folks? Guess what happens in November? We have a big election. So we'll see how all this plays out. Iran is, they've been shooting missiles at us. They've been trying to inflict damage and harm on our troops. And again, the president has information and has access to information that all the rest of us just simply don't have. So.

0: we'll see how all of this plays out. But I will just say this, regardless of whether the president, and again, some of you say the president doesn't know what he's doing. Others say he does know what he's doing. I'm in that camp. But regardless of what camp you are in, if this war is still raging by November, you just gotta, we're going to have some challenges. That's all I'm saying. 901-260-5926. That's our telephone number. And today, by the way, Open Line Friday. If you're a new listener to the program, this is the one day out of the week you can call in. You can talk about whatever issue you want to talk about. We will let you do that today, Open Line Friday. It's always a fun time, and look forward to hearing from all of our great, great listeners. So, look, there's been a bit of controversy involving the Great American State Fair. That is one of the big America 250 celebrations, and the plan was to turn the mall in Washington into a giant state fair. You know, we have those, a lot of, you know, I think in the Midwest, those are like highfalutin things. I mean, they have cows made out of butter, and people eat everything deep fried from Oreos to spaghetti or whatever. And so it's like, it's big doings. And so the idea was to replicate that in our nation's capital. And when I first heard about the idea, I loved the idea. I thought it was a terrific thing to do. Maybe have the rides and, you know, the Ferris wheel and all of the, you know, the, all of the stuff that you would see, at a traditional, you know, state fair. You know, Dylan, back in the day, we used to do a lot of that. We used to have a great state fair here in Memphis called the Mid-South Fair.
1: That's something like that. Yeah.
0: And it was held at the fairgrounds.
1: Yeah. And it's pretty fun.
0: A lot of people came out, and then you would have like cows and livestock, and, you know, people would wrestle pigs.
1: Yeah.
0: All sorts of fun stuff.
1: Only the best stuff. Yeah.
0: Only the finest. So that's what they were trying to emulate. I don't know about the pig wrestling, but, you know, still, there was going to be a lot of fun stuff down there. And so they announced this week. What is it, on Wednesday, they announced the musical lineup of guests. So they were going to, it's a 16-day patriotic bash on the National Mall. And it was basically supposed to be a nonpartisan celebration. We're celebrating America's birthday. And so now the argument is, well, was it really nonpartisan because President Trump was creating it? Well, yeah, he's the president of the United States. We're not out, this is not some sort of a campaign rally. The president wanted to have a huge celebration. He wanted America to party. I don't understand what's wrong with that. So anyway, they invited all of these musical artists. And when I first saw the list, Dylan, I was a little, it was just like, really? This is as good as we could get? I mean, I mean, no offense to the artist. I mean, you had people like Bret Michaels and Martina McBride, Milli Vanilli. I'm like, really, guys? That's as good as, I was just surprised by the lack of like all-star talent. I'm going to go through the list. Dylan, you're a musical expert, and you can tell me if you know of any of these people. Is it C&C Music Factory?
1: No.
0: They are known for their global hit "Gonna Make You Sweat."
1: Can't say I heard it.
0: All right, Vanilla Ice.
1: Yeah,
0: is he still alive? Wow. Okay, Ice Baby.
1: He's pretty old, probably.
0: Yeah, he's big.
1: He
0: can
1: probably still do that song. That doesn't take a lot of singing.
0: Milli Vanilli, which doesn't sing anyway. They just lip sync.
1: Yeah.
0: Young MC. Do we know him?
1: No.
0: He was known for the iconic hit "Bust a Move."
1: Oh,
0: in the he's not MC young anymore. Hammer? I think it's old MC. Now,
1: not young MC, definitely not.
0: He was from the 90s.
1: Okay, I know him.
0: All right, the Commodores.
1: Yes, old still. We're getting older. I think
0: this is. I'm like so disappointed here. Morris Day and the Time. An iconic funk and R&B group known for electrifying performances like Jungle Love and The Bird.
1: Okay.
0: Oh, here we go. Flo Rida.
1: Yeah.
0: Yeah.
1: I mean, I've heard of these people. I just feel like a retirement home would be more excited for this.
0: Wow. Then you've got Bret Michaels, of course, from Poison. who is, again, wow, still alive. All right. You just never know with the rock guys. You know, they, I mean, that's a hard life.
1: I mean, they party hard.
0: They do.
1: You gotta do something to get out there.
0: Also, the U.S. Marine Corps Drum and Bugle Corps. Okay. So that's good. And so a lot of military performances. Honestly, I think they would have been better off just sticking to the military stuff.
1: Yeah. Yeah.
0: Right? But anyway, it's all part of the Great American State Fair. So now all of these musical groups are backing out. And this is what bothers me. And we've got the story up at toddstearns.com. I want you to go there and read my story about this, because I'm really a little perturbed, specifically by Martina McBride, who I think, aside from Bret Michaels, may be the most, I guess, well-known of the artists. I'm just wondering here, first of all, there was an organization that was putting all of this together. So this did not come from the White House. I would have had, I mean, and by the way, we can open this up to our audience, because clearly they're going to need some artists now because everybody's backing out. Who would you like to recommend as an artist for the America 250 State Fair? Who would you like to see perform? So I've got a story up at toddstearns.com and talking about Martina McBride and what's really going on here. So she put out a statement yesterday, and it caused a bit of a stir yesterday evening. And Martina McBride is saying, well, I, you know, this is not what I thought it was going to be. Well, what did you think it was going to be, ma'am? I mean, it was pretty clear. We want you to perform at a state fair representing all 50 states on the Mall in Washington, D.C. What was not clear about that? And so she's going off and she's talking about how, well, you know, this is really a partisan event. All right, where is the evidence of that? And again, if she wants to talk about it, and I know I sort of went viral, a lot of the left-wing magazines picked up on what I wrote yesterday on X. And my point was, and I still stand by this point, is that, you know, if she's really all upset about being connected to the Trump administration, if she's really all that concerned about being partisan, my question is, and by the way, she wanted to clear the air about all of this. So if she's clearing the air, how about explaining why you perform Martina McBride at the White House during the Obama regime? You were literally performing at a partisan event, ma'am. Or what about during Bill Clinton's scandalous presidency? Ma'am, you were invited to perform at the White House while Bill Clinton was president. Trump's not even inviting you to the White House. He's inviting you to perform at the state fair. So it's really unfortunate how this is all going down. But here's what I think is really going on. First of all, I truly do believe that these artists are being bullied. They're being bullied by these woke leftists who are telling them, if you go and you perform for America's 250th birthday celebration, your career is over. You are done. That's what I think is really going on. I think they're getting a lot of pressure, a lot of blowback from other artists, from their woke fans. And that's one of the reasons why Martina McBride and Bret Michaels and all the others are pulling out. That's what I think is ultimately going on, is they're cowards. And I just got to tell you, folks, we don't have time for cowardice anymore in America. You have to make a stand. You have to take a stand. I am so sick and tired of people that are afraid of the mob. And I hear it all the time. You know, I'll give you a great example. In Memphis, Tennessee, we run this little Facebook group that's connected to KWAM News Radio. I can't tell you how many people want to post anonymous comments on that page. And the reason why is because they're afraid that someone might be offended by their comments and someone might say something bad about them. We don't have time for that stuff anymore. We need men and women of courage in America. That's what we need. We don't need cowards. That's the problem with America. We've got too many cowards in the conservative movement. Those Democrats, those big, fat, bloated women with the purple hair that are wobbling around like weebles on the sidewalks holding up the No Kings, at least they've got courage. They're morons, but they've got courage. What about all those old people, the old wrinkly folks standing out there holding up the signs? They got courage. But on the conservative side,
2: I'm just really afraid that someone might be offended by what I say.
0: You look at the churches out there. Look at the liberal churches. They're bold. They're, you know, on the left side of the table, they're courageous. They don't care. They got those big old lesbian man preachers, and they're up there. They're talking about, you know, waving the rainbow flag in the pulpit. They've got courage. They got more courage than a lot of those so-called evangelical churches out there. Preachers won't talk about the big issues of the day.
2: Well, we might lose some of our donations, and people might not visit our church coffee house anymore or their cafe. We can't be talking about those controversial things.
0: Want to know why the country's going to hell in a handbasket, ladies and gentlemen? It's because of cowardly conservatives. Getting off that soapbox. I wasn't planning on talking about that today. But it bothers me. You know, you ought to see, Dylan, you can attest to this. This morning, with the hate mail and the hate messages and the death threats that I get every single day, does that stop me from getting up here and in front of this big, beautiful, huge microphone and speaking to all of you and hanging out with all of you? No, of course not. Dylan, we got some hate mail this morning, 4 o'clock in the morning. Some Yahoo out of Albuquerque, New Mexico sent us a message.
1: Yeah, he was mad at that early in the morning.
0: We can't talk. We can't even. We were going to play it, but there's just, it would be a 60-second bleep.
1: It's a lovely message.
0: It is a lot. Yeah. some very colorful metaphors.
1: Very colorful.
0: But all that to say, Martina McBride is going to get out there. Well, and she's going to tell you, oh, no, I'm really a conservative. No, you're not, ma'am. You're a coward. And I don't mean any disrespect to her at all. I don't mean any disrespect to anybody. But I'm going to start calling out cowardice when I see it. Because that's the problem with the country right now. Conservatives, they're afraid. They're timid.
2: I don't know if I can put that Trump bumper sticker on the back of my car. I don't think I can do that.
0: Someone might bump me. They might bump me. I don't want to be bumped. Jeez, hello, people. So anyway, back to this Martina McBride thing. Here's what she said. Unfortunately, what was presented to us as a celebration of our country has evolved into something much more divisive than what I agree to be a part of. What exactly was that? What exactly was divisive? Concerns have also been raised regarding the safety of my fans, band, crew, family, and myself. So that's what it is, the threats. It's the threats. You know what, Donald J. Trump, they've tried to kill that guy, what, 4 or 5 times now. Donald J. Trump took a bullet to the ear for this nation. You don't see him hiding out in the White House, do you? No, of course not. So now all of these bands are dropping out, and it's really unfortunate. We need more Toby Keiths in the entertainment industry. You know, Toby Keith, conservative guy, but you know what? He performed for Obama. He performed for Trump. He put politics aside and honored the office of the presidency. By the way, that's what this is really all about. You're honoring the office. Your president calls and asks you to do something, you do it. Kid Rock did the same thing. So did Charlie Daniels. So did the Beach Boys. But I got to tell you something here, folks. I wish I could tell you I'm surprised by Martina McBride's cowardice. I'm not. When it comes to all of these modern day entertainers, look, courage, it's hard to come by. But what I'm more upset about when it comes to Martina McBride is I am troubled by her lack of patriotism. You see, she had a chance to be a part of what was, and the way it was put together, it was a diverse soundtrack of artists celebrating our nation's big birthday. But instead, she chose to be a partisan rather than a patriot. And that's what I've got a problem with. So now we've got to come up with a list of new artists, and we're going to open up the phone lines. Who would you like to see performing on the Washington Mall? Our telephone number, 901-260-5926. That's 901-260-5926. 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
0: Let's get right to the phones on this Open Line Friday, 901-260-5926. Do you have a suggestion for an artist you'd like to see performing for the Great America 250 celebration? 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Bill, what's your suggestion?
18: Well, Todd, what I suggest is we don't worry about any of these other artists. We get together and get the military bands, each branch, and we have a battle of the bands. And they perform and at the same time have big screens with the words on it. Let the people in attendance be part of it by singing. And you go through and let them just battle it out with music. And then at the end of the day, we call on Mr. Lee Greenwood and call it a day.
0: Woo! Proud to be an American, baby.
18: Yeah, you got it.
0: I love this idea. You know, Bill, it's interesting. Back in the day, like, for example, the very first Super Bowl, the halftime entertainment, they were marching bands. I love a good band.
18: Right. Well, see, I have a nephew that he was in the military, and he was with the band. And he, of course, traveled over the United States. And matter of fact, he played in a couple of NFL events with his group that flew in. So I just thought that way nobody gets their feelings hurt.
0: Bill, I love the idea, Bill. Well done, sir. And we're going to put this down on the list. I know a lot of military bands are playing, you know, and we'll talk more about this right after this break here. But, you know, the military, they don't just have bands. They have, like, bluegrass bands. They have rock bands, jazz bands. It's they've got a lot of great musical talent in the military. All right, ladies and gentlemen, who do you recommend? All these artists are dropping out of the big 250 celebration. Who would you like to see perform? 901-260-5926, our number. This is the Todd Stern Show.

0: How did I lose weight? And I did lean right here. I did. I love this stuff. Listen, Brickhouse Nutrition been with me for a long time. So chatting with Miles, I'm up at like 235. True story. 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I said, I got to lose some LBs, Miles. 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
25: Making sure your kids get enough sleep. It's one of the most important things you can do for them as a parent, and yet it's often overlooked. Not only does sleep in the early years set the stage for mental and physical health, it also creates the foundation for how one sleeps later in life. That's according to the National Sleep Foundation. Now, that organization recommends 14 to 17 hours a night for newborns, 12 to 15 for infants, 11 to 14 for toddlers, 10 to 13 for preschoolers, and 9 to 11 for school-aged children. When it's age appropriate, start by talking to your kids about why sleep is important. It helps their body grow, helps their brains learn, helps their mood stay steady. Don't underestimate the importance of a routine. You can even narrate what you're doing step by step to help them along the way. I'm Dr. Sanjay Gupta, helping you live a better life.
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0: All right, we're working on it. We're working on it, Tom. But I like this, Tom. It's a great idea.
1: Yeah, and it'd be a fun time, but I'm gonna stay right here where I can have all of my pleasures and watch it on the TV because I don't fly no more.
0: I love it. Tom, I'm with you. I'm getting to that point where I would much rather just watch it on my big flat screen TV. Tom, God bless you, and thank you for listening to us down there in Houston. We love our friends at Patriot Talk 920. Let's go to Gerald in Georgia, WDUN. Hi, Gerald. What you got for us?
2: Hey, Todd. First of all, you are living proof that prayer works.
0: Amen to that, my friend. Amen to that.
2: Okay, who better to perform for America's Celebration than the band America?
0: Tell me about this band. I'm not familiar with the band America.
2: You never heard the song Ventura Highway?
0: Oh, yes, yes, yes. Oh, I didn't realize.
2: Daisy Jane.
0: Okay.
2: I mean, they've been around for decades, and they're still putting out good music.
0: They have, but, you know, I love all the old school guys and old school bands. I'd like to know if there are any, like, younger, you know, people in their, you know, 20s, 30s, artists, you know, that actually love America out there and are doing some good music.
2: Absolutely.
0: All right, Gerald, we've got the band down, America, and we sure do appreciate you listening to us and especially listening to WDUN. Let's go real quick here to Johnny in North Carolina, WSIC. All right, Johnny, what's your band? What's your musician?
3: Todd, happy Friday to you, sir.
0: Well, happy Friday to you as well.
3: Yeah. My suggestion would be Travis Tritt. He's a master songwriter. He's got an amazing catalog of songs, and I believe that if he starts getting threats like have caused the others to be such cowards, I believe he will respond with something to the effect of, here's a quarter, call someone who cares.
0: I love Travis Tritt. He is a great one. You cannot go wrong with country music artists. You just can't. Well, I say that, and along comes Martina McBride, but... Yeah, I love Travis Tritt.
3: That was a real disappointment. I'm very, very disappointed in her.
0: Yeah, it was unnecessary. And here's the thing. You just got to stand up to these bullies. You've got to. And just think about this, Johnny. Has there ever been a time where conservatives have attacked an artist and boycotted an artist because, you know, they were invited to the White House? I don't remember anybody.
3: There's a thing, you mentioned it earlier, it's called respecting the office, even if you don't have much respect for the person occupying it right now.
0: And you know, Johnny,
3: they're just being scared away, and that does nothing except encourage the other side.
0: And Johnny, again, that gets me in trouble with our fellow conservatives back, you know, when Obama was in office and Biden was in office. And the point is, it is about respecting the office. You don't have to support the policies. But, you know, if you're having a national celebration or something and the president asks you to participate, I think you're obligated to do that, you know, provided it's not violating any, you know, of your religious beliefs. I see no problem with that.
3: Yeah, and you're absolutely right. And it's respecting the office. It's also respecting the country.
0: Mm-hmm.
3: So,
0: exactly.
3: Yeah, I'm very disappointed in her. But I think Travis Tritt would be all over it, and I think he would do a great job.
0: Johnny, thank you for calling in, and tell all of our good friends in Statesville that we said hello. Man, I need to get over there, Dylan. They got that wiener. I can't eat the hot dogs anymore. At least I'm not supposed to. But
4: maybe they have the turkey shaped hot dogs.
0: Yeah, I'm not doing that.
4: That would be kind of weird.
0: I'm not doing that. Yeah, I don't like when they shape the meat into something that it's not meant to be.
4: Then it feels like it's not real meat anymore.
0: Exactly. By the way, you know who I'd love to see? Not only John Rich, definitely Lee Greenwood. I'd love to see Mac Powell from Third Day. He used to be the lead singer for Third Day. Man, that guy's got a voice.
4: There's a lot of good suggestions floating out now. I mean, these would be like A-list, you know. Very patriotic and America-loving, like, artists.
0: I don't know how much the White House ended up having to pay these people to come up with the list they came up with. I'd have done it for free, and I guarantee you, we could have got some great Southern, you know, be on that Sunday, have a great big Southern gospel singing.
4: I was thinking about that. I love that kind of music. Yeah, yeah, I listen to it just for fun, just driving down the road. It's so
0: great?
4: Good.
0: Yeah. I'm all over that. Let's go to Teresa in Georgia, listening to us on WDUN. Hi, Teresa.
5: Hi, Todd. How are you?
0: Teresa, I'm doing well. Thank you for asking. What's on your mind?
5: I would love to see or watch Eric Church perform. We just recently went and seen him in Greenville, South Carolina. And I tell you, I've been to a lot of concerts. But OMG, that guy can put on a show.
0: Is that right? Him. Eric Church.
5: Yes. Yes. Okay, you know, he sings Talladega, Springsteen. Okay, and then How About You? And his one of the favorite ones that he just put out is Evangeline. Oh, my goodness, I love that song. It is so touching and wonderful. And that's who I would suggest.
0: I love Eric Church. We're putting him down, Teresa. And by the way, I know Janice writing in on our YouTube live stream, George Strait. And Ann says, how about Casting Crowns or Chris Tomlin? Look, all great suggestions. I think the whole point of it is there are a lot of great artists out there who would love to do something like this. And, you know, why not use them instead of a lot of these washed up folks?
5: Exactly.
0: All right.
5: Amen to that.
0: Amen. All right. Teresa, good to hear from you. Thank you for calling in. Let's go to Danny listening to us on KWAM, our flagship station in beautiful Memphis, Tennessee. Danny, you know, Memphis, I mean, we could just fill up the entire concert roster without even leaving Beale Street.
6: I heard that. Hey, anyway, good morning, sir. I've got one. He don't get a lot of notoriety, but Oliver Anthony, he sang a song, Rich Men North of Richmond. And
0: yes.
6: What I understand, when big music and big business wanted to hire him on and stuff, they was talking to him and stuff. He said, I want no part of that. He didn't want their corrupt stuff, so he's doing his own thing. But he's got some good tunes other than that one. He's a patriot right there, and he tells it from the heart, man. He's a good guy. He'd be a good one. I don't know if he'd accept it, but he'd be a good one.
0: You know what? I do know that song, it was really a powerful song that he wrote, that ballad. And, you know, I think things went a little squirrely south with him. I didn't follow the story. But, I think that would be a great idea, a great selection.
6: He didn't want the notoriety, and he didn't want the big business and all the stuff he had to do to kiss up to him. And he said, no, I'll do my own thing, I guess is how it went. But from what I understand, I read a little bit about him, but Oliver Anthony, he'd be a good one. Don't know if he'd be willing or not, but doggone good song, good artist.
0: All right. Danny, God bless you, my friend, and thank you for listening to us there in Memphis. And real quick, Charles writing in, Todd, Hank Williams Jr. doesn't get more Americana than that. Well, that's true. All right, 901-260-5926. It is Open Line Friday. Got to take a quick break. We'll be right back.
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0: Dylan, this is why America is the greatest nation on the face of the earth. This one song, that's why. All right, let's go to Hannah, who is probably jamming out right now to Lynyrd Skynyrd. Hi, Hannah. How are you today?
1: Hi, Todd. How are you?
0: I'm good.
1: You sound good. Well, first of all, I just wanted to let you know I'm so glad you're back and you're healthy and you're, you know, doing much better. I was praying for you during your recent health issues.
0: Thank you.
1: You're amazing. You're a national treasure. But I did want to say, you know, I grew up in the late 80s, early 90s, listening to country music, and I think Clint Black and George Strait would be absolute shoo-ins for this event. Nothing beats the country from the 80s and 90s.
0: Boy, you're not kidding, Hannah. There's a great George Strait song, I Saw God Today. Man, that song gets me every single time.
1: Yes. Oh, they're awesome. I saw them both in concert, and they're big supporters of our troops, and they're just really a couple of really great patriots.
0: You know, I think the lesson here, Hannah, as we've had so many people calling in this hour, and the lesson is that there are so many great patriotic musical artists. I just think that we need to start embracing those people and giving those people a platform. And who knows, some of these other folks like Martina McBride, they might see the light and understand that, you know, there are some things more important in life than getting, you know, a piece of hate mail.
1: Absolutely. Yeah, I agree. Definitely.
0: All right, Hannah, I'm right there with you. I was like an early 80s, mid 80s growing up, and there was some great music back in that genre. And it does trouble me, though, that now my music that I grew up with is on the Muzak when you get into the elevators. That is still a little weird.
1: Yeah, or the grocery store.
0: Or the grocery store.
1: Oh, my gosh.
0: Wow. Yeah. When you hear Culture Club in the produce section, you're like, oh, geez, I better check my Social Security. All right, Hannah, thank you for those kind words. By the way, folks, down 13 pounds, and I'm promising you, you're going to have a smaller version of Starnes coming at you by the end of the summer. All right, hey, hour two coming up. Hang tight if you're on the phones. We're going to get to you. We'll be right back. Hi, this is Todd Starnes, and every year around this time, people start panicking about summer, trying to cut everything out, starting crazy workouts, beating themselves up because nothing's working fast enough. But honestly, most people don't need more punishment. 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I've lost a lot of weight with Calitrin because it helped me finally focus on the part most people overlook, repair, recovery, and better sleep. 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
6: From ABC News, I'm Chuck Sievertson. Anticipation is high, hours away from tonight's third game of the NBA final in New York. The Knicks lead the series 2-0 for the San Antonio Spurs.
7: 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However, NYPD Commissioner Jessica Tisch says,
8: for Game 4, we do expect watch parties outside of Madison Square Garden to resume.
7: The entire perimeter around the garden, which sits atop the very busy Penn Station, will be closed off tonight. And ticket holders have been told to arrive at least 2 hours early to get through security. Sherry Preston, ABC News.
6: President Trump trying to keep his ceasefire in negotiations with Iran from going belly up. Iran and Israel say they have stopped attacking each other since Trump spoke with Israeli Prime Minister Netanyahu. There's also this issue in the mix, says ABC News White House correspondent Karen Travers.
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13: Here's the official forecast for tonight. Showers and thunderstorms likely, 70 the low. Tomorrow partly sunny, a chance of rain and thunderstorms, up to 86 for a high. Tomorrow night showers and thunderstorms, 70. For Wednesday, sunny, scattered afternoon showers and thunderstorms, our high 89 degrees. Mostly clear heading into

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4: Oh, yeah. Well, hello, everybody. Welcome to hour two of the big show. I am Todd Starnes. Great to have you with us today. And I want you to write down our telephone number. You will need this to call in. It is Open Line Friday. Our number, 901-260-5926. Again, that number, 901-260-5926. You know, we've been following the situation out of Texas with James Tallarico, and it's almost like every single day something new about this guy surfaces, and a lot of comments, a lot of things he's said from these liberal churches. I want you to hear how he describes all of you lovely ladies of the Todd Starnes radio show audience. 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
4: 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So Stephen Miller was over on Fox News, and here's what he had to say about Tallarico.
7: Very bold, one could even say brave, courageous, that the Democratic Party would choose Texas, of all places, to nominate their first transgender Senate candidate who's clearly transitioning into a female. You know, when Tallarico goes in for a blood test, when he gets a physical, blood doesn't come out. Instead, soy milk comes out. This man has less testosterone than Jasmine Crockett. It is a mind-boggling choice. They would choose a person to run for that office who looks like he doesn't belong in the Senate, but in a cabaret show. Look, at the end of the day, I have a hard time believing that the people of Texas, some of the toughest, roughest, strongest men and women, the pioneer heritage, the frontier history, from the Mexican-American War through the Alamo and everything else, are going to choose somebody with that much soy to be a U.S. senator compared to a real conservative, patriotic, God-fearing, and truly beloved statewide figure.

0: in Ken Paxton.
1: Yeah, who knew Stephen Miller was a stand-up comedian? Well done there, sir. All right, our telephone number, 901-260-5926. That's 901-260-5926. Now, a few days ago, we told you the story of Noelle Caskey, who is a seventh grade student in Colorado, and she wanted to deliver a poem. This is all part of a classroom assignment, and she wanted to deliver this poem, and her poem was about the pro-life movement, and the teacher rejected the girl's poem and said that it could be construed as offensive to people. It was too political, and she was just not allowed to deliver that poem. Well, we are just honored to have Noelle on the program along with her mom, Jackie. Ladies, good to see you again. I know we had you on my Newsmax show, and I'm so glad that you're able to make time to join us here for our radio audience.
2: Thank you so much for having us.
1: So, Noelle, I want to start with you, and I want you to explain to our audience what the assignment was and what sort of poem you wanted to write.
3: Well, our assignment in class was you were supposed to write a slam poem about a conflict in the world that we are passionate about and that we think that we need to share and let more people know about. And we had to get reputable resources, and we had to make sure that we had certain amount of different things for our slam poem.
1: So I'm curious, you decided to write about the pro-life issue. Were there other poems that were submitted that maybe talked about other perhaps controversial or political things?
3: Yes, there were many different things such as race and gender that were in poems in the class.
1: Okay, so you wrote a poem, and your poem was about the pro-life movement. Tell me a little, give me a flavor, an idea of what that poem was about.
3: It was about how choosing life is really important and how it is just really the most important thing in choosing life for those little kids.
1: Yeah, well, and it is. It really is. So you wrote this beautiful poem, and your teacher, tell me about that interaction with your teacher. What happened at that point?
3: Well, she came to my desk and said, "You cannot read your poem. It is too offensive. And there's just some things that we can't talk about in class."
1: Jackie, I want to bring you into the conversation. So when your daughter tells you all of these things, what is going through your mind?
2: For me, I was shocked because I had previously gone to the teacher and the principal and talked to them about the fact that they introduced a lot of different issues, including transgender, LGBTQ issues, immigration. And so I was wondering, because they brought all those topics up, why was this one off limits?
1: Did you get an explanation for that by any chance?
2: No, they just said that this particular issue is just too politically charged, that it would make people in the class feel unsafe, and they just wouldn't allow it, and they're trying to stay away from all political issues. And when I refuted that and showed them the evidence that they had already gone through a list of topics that were politically charged, they just kind of dismissed me.
1: Yeah, I that's the problem I have here. And if you're going to allow a child to deliver a poem on the, LGBT movement, or maybe they're anti this or anti that, surely you would have to allow people like Noelle here to deliver her poem, which is about her personal belief system.
2: Correct. And I even cited to them, used their words and said, "You're not very inclusive if you're not allowing her to talk about what she believes in. That goes against your school policy. You're not being respectful." And again, they just dismissed me and said, "Sorry, we're not going to allow it."
1: I'm curious, Jackie, the story has certainly gone national. It's gone viral. Libs of TikTok, of course, broke the story initially. And we love those great folks and their great work. What has been the response and the reaction that you and your family have received over the past week or so?
2: We have had a lot of people complimenting Noelle on being so brave and for highlighting a topic in Colorado that is kind of taboo for people to even talk about. It should just be accepted that abortion is something that our state does well. And so I've been encouraged that so many people have received this poem and stood up and said, yes, this is wrong, and we need to look at this a different way than the nation is saying we should.
1: Noelle, do you have a copy of the poem handy by any chance?
3: I do.
1: Noelle, if you don't mind, I'd like for you to just read to our audience what your poem is, and I think people need to understand what we're talking about here. So why don't you just go ahead and read your poem to us?
3: Sure. A life is a life, no matter how small. 73 million people have been killed in 1 year and will be killed again this year, if not more, when they are completely innocent humans. They never get to see the light of day before they are cast away. They did nothing wrong except exist and were dismissed. People say women in healthcare, but never think how unfair. They kill a baby for simply being there. The word God says, you knit me together in my mother's womb. How come we never listen to this and try to send them to a tomb? I'm fearfully and wonderfully made. Your works are wonderful. His works are wonderful and beautiful. A person is a person, no matter how small. A life is a life, no matter how small. We often forget this important detail. This detail could save a life. 60% of babies who weren't intended have died because of this. Why do people kill these innocent babies with a pill? Why do people say babies in the womb are a mistake, a thing that needs to be gotten rid of? Why? When you ask someone, is murder bad? They say, yes, of course. But how come when you say murdering innocent babies is bad, they shame you? They say women rights and healthcare, but what about the baby's rights? That's what's unfair. From the moment they are created, they are a human person. They are created in God's image. People say women rights and healthcare. They say it's just a clump of cells. But no one dwells in the fact that a baby still has a heartbeat at 6 weeks. Boom, boom, boom, boom. Nothing compares to the love a mother has for her baby. So just maybe we let them have a chance to live and that love will grow. Destruction, dismay, dread. When will people comprehend that this needs to come to an end? A life is a life, no matter how small.
1: I just, you know, Jackie, as a mom, you have to be so proud of your daughter here. I mean, what a beautifully written poem, and the ideas and the concepts. That's pretty impressive for a seventh grader to write something like that.
2: Yeah, I'm so proud of her. And it is actually an issue that is very personal to our family, because my birth mom was 14 when she got pregnant with me and 15 when she had me. And if she lived in the climate now where she could have just gone and made a decision without her parents, we maybe would never even be here.
1: Well, that is a sobering thought, but it's true. You know, Jackie, mm-hmm. What is the message here to moms and dads around the nation? Maybe their kids are facing the same thing that Noelle faced in that classroom at Drake Middle School.
2: Yeah, I think my advice is really be curious about what they're feeding your kids. You need to get involved. You need to look at their Google Classroom, ask them questions. Be curious about what the teachers are teaching them. It seems to be that teachers think they can just do whatever they want and there's no consequences.
1: Yeah, absolutely. And again, speaking out, I think, is such an important thing to do as well, because, you know, if we don't know about these issues, we can't do anything about it. I have to imagine, Jackie, and I don't know if you've heard any reports, I have to imagine a lot of people have probably been contacting the school and the school district over this.
2: I hope so, because I feel like there have been a lot of issues that have come through Jeffco, and they're seemingly not a whole lot of consequences. It seems like when there's problems that arise, they just shuffle teachers and they shuffle administrators, and those people just are still in the district.
1: All right. Well, Jackie, we're going to have to leave with her. Noelle, well done, and good luck to you. I hope you have a wonderful summer and keep writing those poems. Ladies, thank you for joining us here on the show today.
2: Thank you so much, Todd. Have a good day.
1: All right. You too. Jackie Caskey and her daughter, Noelle, and what a wonderful family. And folks, this is why we do what we do. And I think this is what makes this program stand out in talk radio, is that we stand alongside Americans who are simply trying to live out their faith. We stand alongside families that are raising their kids with godly values, and then those kids are coming under attack in our public schools. Those are the stories that really, really matter to us here on this program. All right, we've got to take a break. 901-260-5926. Again, our telephone number, 901-260-5926. 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
0: Sane talk in an insane world. Todd Starnes.

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2: Why are radical Islamists and radical progressives groups that could not be more different working together? 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
2: 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Pastor John in Kentucky. Pastor John, what's on your mind today?
13: Well, first and foremost, the important question everybody wants to know, how is our friend, our buddy, Todd Stearns doing?
2: Well, look, Todd Stearns is doing really well. It's been quite the adventure. And I will say this, it was really a wake up call, and I'm super busy, so I'm having to force myself to take the time, to get out there, make sure I'm eating healthy, doing the exercise. Look, a lot of this, I was just stupid. What do you want me to say, Pastor John? I really did think pork was the other white meat, and I thought gravy was a lubricant. I mean, I had no idea. But in all seriousness, obeying the doctor's orders to the letter. So I'm on the road to recovery, and now it's just a matter of, getting your exercise and doing all of that good stuff.
13: Well, just want to let you know, every night when my son and I pray our family prayer, we always lift you up in prayer. I want to let you know that.
2: That means a lot.
13: The question I have is that young girl that stood up to the school board and everything else, I just wanted to make a point of hypocrisy. I will listen to your commentary because I know it's going to be really good. When, they call it a clump of cells, but yet when a woman is killed in a car accident by a drunk driver, they don't just talk about vehicular homicide of the woman that's in the car, but they're also talking about vehicular homicide for the unborn child. And also the second question I have is that why don't churches, when that little girl stood up to the school board, why don't these churches and pastors in Colorado, I know there's a lot of good Bible-believing ones, and you know that, Todd, but why don't they stand up with that little girl and go toe-to-toe with these school boards? And I'll hang up and listen for your answer, Todd, and again, we are so thankful to the Lord Jesus Christ that you're doing better. We love you, Todd.
2: Well, Pastor John, thank you. That just means the world to me, and it really does. And it's been a rough ride, but you know what? The doctors are, they're great. Nurses are awesome, and I'm going to have a full recovery. So I'm very excited about that. And otherwise, Dylan, I was going to figure out a way to do the show from a hospital bed.
14: I know you would have.
2: We would have figured out a way.
14: I mean, we have the technology for it. I just don't think I could morally do that.
2: No, it's true. That's a good point. I want to talk to Parker real quick. So if we can't grab Parker to the microphone. And let's bring in Joe from Ellijay, Georgia, while we're doing that. Joe, good to hear from you, my friend.
15: Todd, you're the best. And I'll tell you what, it's great to call you on a day when the stock market has broken every record in history. And I want to say on your great national talk show, in my judgment, Donald John Trump is by far the best leader in history. I mean, Todd, we're breaking new records all over the world every day, including today. So I've never been so fired up. And I've just got back from Seattle. They love you down in Seattle. They love you in Ellijay. And I'm so glad you're doing well. I was really worried about you, but it sounds to me like you're in good shape.
2: Yeah, I am on the road to recovery, Joe. No doubt about that. But I gotta bring Parker. Parker's filling in for the lovely Miss Helen. Miss Helen is out on vacation. And Joe, Parker, you're unfamiliar with Ellijay, Georgia.
14: I am.
2: Joe, the way this the town's name is written, it's like a rapper name. I was like, LLJ.
15: That's funny, Don. Never heard that, but that's pretty good. That's funny.
2: So anyway, Parker, it's ELLIJAY. Ellijay.
16: I learned something new today.
2: You learned something new today.
16: I did.
2: They don't teach you that at Samford University.
16: They do not.
2: We got to work with them.
16: Not the part of Georgia I'm familiar with. I'll say that.
2: We got to work with them. All right. Thank you, Parker. Joe, it's great hearing from you, my friend, and glad you had a good time down at Sea Island. We actually had a few other folks calling from there, and I have got to get down there one of these summers.
15: Come down and see me. We'll introduce you around. We'll have a good time. But anyway, I'm so happy that you're doing well.
2: Thank you, Joe.
15: Everywhere I go, people say they listen to the Todd Stearns Show, and they comment on me calling in. But you're great. You have a great talk show. And even more important, you're a great, great American. Have a wonderful weekend.
2: Joe, God bless you, and you do as well. You know the challenge, Dylan? I show up at all these book signings all across America, And people literally show up with like Cracker Barrel meals.
14: Yeah, they want you fed.
2: We did one book tour, and I literally, by the third stop, we had 4 gallons of Milo's tea.
14: You can't go wrong.
2: What am I going to do? It's
14: take it on the plane.
2: But I don't blame anybody for my current predicament other than me. So there you go. All that to say, you know, give me a celery stalk the next time you run into me, folks. All right, hang tight, everybody. Got to take a quick break. This is the Todd Stern Show.

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11: If you are struggling with substance abuse, alcohol, pills, whatever it may be, first of all, it's nothing to be ashamed of. We know addiction is a brain disease, and we also know getting into recovery can be tough. Also, in case this helps, I want to tell you about a new study out of Harvard School of Public Health, which found that spiritual belief, the idea of a steady religious practice, had a protective effect from addiction. Experts we talked to told us there were probably a few reasons why this might be the case. Number one, excessive drug and alcohol use would not be the norm in a religious community, and people want to fit in. Two, a belief in a higher power provides people with hope and solace, great foils for addiction. And three, and I think there's some merit to this, regular attendance in a faith community also provides connection. Just like in AA, camaraderie and social support is often what you need. I'm Dr. Sanjay Gupta, helping you live a better life.
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44: We've talked a lot about measles over the past year, but mumps has largely flown under the radar, even though it's been making a bit of a comeback as well. That's because fewer people are getting the MMR vaccine, which stands for measles, mumps, and rubella. The vaccine's been around for decades. It is effective. It is safe. What makes mumps outbreaks difficult to contain is that symptoms usually don't appear for 2 to 3 weeks after someone's been exposed. And that can make it hard to pin down where that exposure took place. And someone who is infected can transmit the virus to someone else before they are symptomatic. If you get sick, which could manifest like a run-of-the-mill respiratory virus or the telltale swelling of your cheeks and jaw, all you can really do at that point is to treat the symptoms and also isolate yourself so you don't infect anyone else. I'm Dr. Sanjay Gupta. helping you live a better life.
42: He's got ties. He's got socks. Give him a gift that really rocks. Treat your dad to a $5,000 basement barbecue or backyard upgrade. Pop gets to pick. Head to our website to enter this national contest for a chance at $5,000 for your top pop.

0: governor's race for a second. We all were kind of excited thinking, all right, maybe the people of California had it. Maybe they're done with all of this. We actually saw up until about 2 days ago, the Dems were way behind in returning their ballots on the race, the governor's race, races in general. And they surged within a day or two. And now you're looking at, you know, Hilton might be at the top, but he's only at the top by 3 points. Mm. Becerra's right behind him. And Becerra, I mean, he came from nowhere, basically. He's a nowhere guy. He's really done nothing but cause aggravation. Now he's there. Steyer's shortly behind him, and Bianco's behind him. This is scary.
1: It's going to take a lot of, and again, there had been a lot of people saying, well, you know, Bianco needs to drop out. Is that what needs to happen here, or should it just be, you know, vote for who you like?
0: You know, first of all, it's too late for Bianco to drop out. And if he's truly a man of integrity, and I don't dislike the guy, I've talked to him several times, he's got to look at the numbers and realize he's not going to make it. So what I would be doing is commercials saying, look, I'm endorsing Hilton. I'm right behind Hilton. If we're really going to pull this off, you need to vote for Hilton, because at this point we've had a month, which is ridiculous. We've had a month of early voting. A lot of those ballots are in. A lot of Republicans have returned their ballots. I don't know how many have gone to him already. And I think it's too late for him just to say, I'm out. He needs now to pump up Hilton.
1: Right now, because otherwise you're going to split the vote. And that is that the concern, that that's really, that Bianco's numbers are not all that great, but it could be enough to actually elevate Steyer and Becerra?
0: I think Steyer's, unless he just hits it with heavy cash, and he's got the money. I mean, he's got cookie jar money, right, that he could make this happen with. Last number I heard is he spent close to $200 million. I don't know how true that is, but that's what I've heard. And again, for him, it's you know, it's weekend, blowing weekend money. But I don't think Steyer really has a chance. They know who he is. Matter of fact, the Democrats are actually running ads against him as to being that rich billionaire trying to buy his way into a seat, and we don't need that. So you know, again, we'll see how that plays out. But I'm fairly confident that Hilton will get in there, Becerra will be there, it'll be between those two.
1: All right, Joe Messina on our Patriot Mobile Newsmaker line today. Joe, a great national radio host and covering all things California. You know, I keep going back to this, you know, when I want to go back to the mayor's race for just a moment. As terrible as things are, I mean, it is awful. Santa Monica's a complete mess, used to be a terrific tourist hub. Everywhere you go in Los Angeles, you got the homeless people, the drug addicts. I'm wondering, what is it going to take for the left to wake up and realize this is not working?
0: You know, there's the old show, $64 million question. Yeah, the Dems are so afraid of Republicans, Todd. And I look at the exit polls, I look what people are writing and what have you. And even when we tried to recall Governor Newsom and we had the voting at that time, people coming out when they were being interviewed, they were saying, look, I know he's not the best, but I'm really afraid of what the Republicans will do to this state, which I found to be an asinine comment overall. But when you come back to your point with Los Angeles, I don't know what it's going to take. They won't give him the time on air. You know, it's a very expensive city to do airtime on and do the commercials on. They have no problem running the negative ads that the Dems are putting on against Pratt and Republicans as a whole. Pratt's doing a great job at doing it online, but you know, you look at the numbers here in California, young people don't vote here. As much as we want to think we're hip and we've got information and we're well-educated, we're not, but we think we are. The young kids are not voting. So I don't know how much of his ads online are going to really carry him through.
1: All right. Well, we will see. It is a fascinating race, nevertheless, and it's interesting that he's finally starting to do some conservative TV and media. And I will just say this. We have been asking for interviews, I know, on Newsmax for weeks now, and they were telling us that he was not doing conservative media. So it was interesting to see him on Fox yesterday making the rounds. I'm not sure. I got to tell you, I'm not sure that actually helps him, to be honest with you, Joe.
0: Oh, I agree. I think that's what hurt Hilton.
1: Yeah.
0: I mean, I love President Trump. I know you do too. But I think it was a strategic bad move to go ahead and I would rather Trump speak positively about Hilton and not necessarily give him the endorsement or tout the endorsement.
1: Honestly, I think Pratt's better off having all of these liberal Hollywood celebs that are now announcing they're going to vote for him. Let him be there. They need to be the surrogates. They need to be out there because those are the votes he needs.
0: Yeah, you're correct.
1: All right, Joe, good. Well, always appreciate the great advice, and I will keep you posted on how the gravy competition goes tomorrow.
0: Oh, I want to. And listen, be careful with that stuff. You know, you're just coming out of this.
1: I know.
0: You want to make sure. You know, I would gain 12 pounds at that one event. I mean, I don't know. But anyway, have fun. God bless. Stay healthy.
1: All right, God bless. Thanks a lot. Joe Messina, everybody, on the Patriot Mobile Newsmaker line. He's a good man. All right, 901-260-5926. Real quick, let's work in a call. Mike in Memphis on KWAM. Mike, what's on your mind?
2: Hey, greetings, Todd. Good to hear you. The Constitutional Republic began actually in 1789. I know that the 250th year goes back to the Declaration of Independence, but a lot of people are referring to the establishment of the country, which didn't actually occur until 1789. And the original Constitution didn't get implemented until then. Then it was changed in 1871 when they abandoned the Republic and it became a United States of America corporation. So that was actually 82 years that we actually had a Republic. And now if you just go back to 1789, it's a different years. And, of course, from 1790. Or 1891, it's 155 years. And most people never actually have read or actually seen an original copy of the Constitution for the United States, where they'll read the word United is in lowercase, meaning it's a verb, as opposed to the Constitution of the United States, which is in all capital letters. It's a corporate charter for a corporation. This is not taught in public school. It's taught in many private schools, but it should be, taught for everyone to realize that we're basically under occupation by Great Britain from that charter, which is registered and done in Bradstreet. And even your title of nobility section was removed in the original 13th Amendment and replaced.
1: Mike, what's the point here? Let's get to the bottom line here. What's the point?
2: Well, the celebration is a fraud. There's no country been around for 250 years.
1: So what are you going to be doing on July 4th, Mike?
2: Cutting grass.
1: Of course. Well, I'll tell you what, Mike. I'm sure somebody out there in Memphis will be grabbing a burger and shooting off fireworks and on your behalf. But so appreciate you calling it. It's kind of like just pouring water, right? We're celebrating America for crying out loud. Dylan, geez, Alou.
3: Don't look at me.
1: It's a Debbie Downer of a call. Mowing grass.
3: Well, some people will also be mowing grass, but they'll shoot fireworks afterwards.
1: The official U.S. federal holiday to celebrate the birthday of America is July 4th. All right, ladies and gentlemen, 901-260-5926. 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
1: Hey, Todd Starnes here. 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
1: 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There are no stimulants, none of that. So it's all natural. And I'm a big fan, a huge fan. 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If you can't write down the number, just give us a call here at the station, and we will be happy to share that information with you. again. Also, ladies and gentlemen, in the break, we've been encouraging you for the past really month or so now to pre-order a copy of my brand new book. It's called The Golden Age, How Trump Saved America. By the way, the book is officially at the printers. We need your help in basically knowing how many books in that first run, because the last two books that have come out, they've sold out after the first day. So they're making sure that does not happen again. And one of the ways we can do that is by judging the pre-orders. So head over to Books A Million, Amazon, Barnes & Noble. And I know Barnes & Noble is going to be a big partner with us. We're doing a lot of things with them in this book project. 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That's when it's going to be in bookstores. Cannot wait for you to read it. It's really a fun, fun book. All right, hang tight, everybody. Hour three of The Big Show coming up. We'll be right back.
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17: From ABC News, I'm Lindsay Davis, anchor Prime streaming weeknights on ABC News Live. President Trump is trying to keep his negotiations and ceasefire with Iran from literally and physically blowing up. Iran and Israel say they have stopped attacks. ABC's Jonathan Carl.
18: The president did an interview with the Financial Times, and he said that Benjamin Netanyahu would have to go along with whatever peace deal he gets with Iran. He won't have any choice. I call the shots. But despite all of that, Israel obviously went on and attacked Iran.
17: Ukraine says Russian drones attacked a nuclear storage site near Chernobyl, but radiation levels are stable after nearly 500,000 Russian troops have been killed in the war. This from ABC's Ian Pannell in Moscow.
19: We have managed to speak to some people here, including some who said, look, they supported Vladimir Putin. They thought that there was a justification for the start of the war, but now there are doubts.
17: Security is boosted for President Trump's visit to attend the third game of the NBA championship just hours away in New York. The NYPD has moved the Knicks watch party outside Madison Square Garden for security reasons. Matt McCool with the Secret Service.
20: You will see Secret Service police and special agents, transportation security officers, federal air marshals, and the NYPD and NYPD officers throughout the area.
17: The Knicks lead the series 2-0 for the San Antonio Spurs. An offshore magnitude 7.8 earthquake hit the southern Philippines today, killing at least 35 people, injuring more than 140 others, officials say. Ohio police say an 18-year-old is in custody for questioning in connection to the mass shooting over the weekend at a summer festival in Toledo. 12 people were injured. March through May was the second warmest spring on record, behind 2012 in the lower 48 states of the U.S. That from a new report from the National Oceanic and Atmospheric Administration. Arizona, Colorado, New Mexico, and Texas had their warmest spring since recording began in 1895. On Wall Street, the major indexes were mixed at the start of trading. 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
0: Here's the official forecast for tonight. Showers and thunderstorms likely, 70 the low. Tomorrow, partly sunny, a chance of rain and thunderstorms, up to 86 for a high. Tomorrow night, showers and thunderstorms, 70 for Wednesday. Sunny, scattered afternoon showers and thunderstorms, our high 89 degrees. Mostly clear heading into Wednesday night, dropping down to 72. Thursday, sunny, afternoon showers and thunderstorms, and a high of 90 degrees. I'm Craig Allen on WGOW.
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6: Oh, yeah. Yeah. Hello, everybody. Welcome to Hour 3 of The Big Show. Great to have you with us today. Open Line Friday. That means you call in, talk about whatever you'd like to talk about. Our telephone number, by the way, 901-260-5926. That's 901-260-5926. By the way, this segment of the program brought to you by our friends at Newsmax TV. A new study showing that 70% of Americans are not getting the full benefits they deserve. But Social Security expert Michael Allen says there are five key strategies to increase your benefits, and Newsmax wants to send you his report free of charge. You can call them at 1-800-999-9690. 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Again, that number, 800-999-9690. Text and data rates may apply. You know, one of the things that we've been covering for a very long time now on this program is what happened on October the 7th, that terrible day when the jihadists waged a terrorist attack on innocent people in Israel. And, you know, a lot of people lose sight, and I know there's been a lot of hullabaloo within the conservative social media influencer world. But the reality is that all of this started at a concert, a music festival, with young people who were in the prime of their lives, so much ahead of them. One of those individuals who was there and survived, she is now the public affairs officer for the Combat Anti-Semitism Movement, Natalie Sanandaji, a survivor of the music festival massacre. And she's been making the rounds on many college, university campuses, and we're honored to have her with us today on this program. Natalie, thank you so much for spending a few moments with us today.
7: Thank you for having me.
6: You know, I know that you're a native of Long Island, and you have Iranian and Israeli roots, and I want to talk about that in just a minute.

0: But, you know, looking back on that moment, I can't even imagine how you must feel watching people like the Tucker Carlsons and the Megyn Kellys of the world coming out and really, I think, disgracing, you know, what actually happened and misrepresenting what happened on that day.
1: It is. It's very frustrating, and it's hard not to get angry at these people. And even in my day-to-day life, I come across people who tell me that they never heard of the B-Bus family and the fact that a mother and two babies were kidnapped into Gaza on that day and they came back in coffins. There's people who tell me that they never heard of the Nova Festival. They think that everything started on October 8th and that Israel started all of this and just indiscriminately went into Gaza and started killing innocent Palestinian people. And I guess part of what I considered my mission ever since October 7th was to try to be a voice for those who no longer had a voice, to try to be a voice for all those who were not as fortunate as I was, who did not survive the Nova Festival. And part of being their voice is sharing their story and sharing the truth. So if I just get angry and frustrated at these people, and if I'm not open to having a discussion with them, I'm never going to be able to share that side of the story. So it can be difficult sometimes to not get frustrated, to not get angry, but I kind of have to try to keep my cool as much as possible in order to do what I consider my mission, which is sharing the truth.
0: Natalie, you're so right. I mean, everybody picks up October 8th. They don't want to talk about October the 7th, but you were there. You were at this music festival. Can you set the scene for us? What were you doing and why were you there? And take us through what happened.
1: Well, as the daughter of an Israeli mother, I've been going to Israel almost every year my entire life. And I went to Israel specifically that summer for a friend's wedding. And then I extended for the holidays to be with friends and family. And I bought a ticket to this music festival. In Israel, they call them nature parties. They're usually in the woods or in the desert. And typically with parties like these, you don't receive the location to the event until maybe a few hours before the event starts. And usually this is for security reasons, to make sure that anyone who was not approved to buy a ticket for the event does not know where it is. And that's another thing in Israel, for security reasons, you can't always just buy a ticket to an event. You have to get vetted out and you have to send the event organizers your Instagram page, your government ID number, so on and so forth, a photo of you to make sure that you are who you say you are. And a few hours before the event, we get the location and we see that it's very close to Gaza. And I was going with a few friends, all of whom were Israeli. I was the only American in the group. And I always knew that people lived in that area, but as someone who goes and visits Israel and who doesn't live there, I just happened to have never been that close to Gaza. And I kind of looked to my Israeli friends and I was like, do you guys think that we should be nervous that the party is so close to the Gaza border? And they kind of scoffed at me and they told me, you know, Natalie, like, where were you yesterday? And I was like, oh, well, I was like hiking in the north by some waterfalls, enjoying nature. And they asked me, like, what were you on the border of? And I said, well, I was on the border of Lebanon. And they said, exactly, you know, anywhere you go in Israel, unless you're staying in Tel Aviv in the center the entire time, you're going to be bordering with some neighbor who maybe doesn't like us very much. And, you know, I realized they're right and that I shouldn't think too much about the fact that it was on the border of Gaza. And we went down to the party and we danced for a few hours. And at around 3 a.m., I would say, we decided to take a nap and rest for a few hours. And our plan was to wake up for the sunrise of the festival. And a few hours passed by, and instead of waking up to the sunrise music at around 6:30, we wake up to the sound of rockets being intercepted over our heads. And a lot of people asked me why we didn't panic right away, why we didn't start running as soon as we saw rockets. And I had to explain to, you know, American audiences and international audiences why for Israelis, seeing those first few rockets was not something to panic over. And why for Israelis, they didn't initially think that the party was going to end. Because when you're living in Israel, if you stop everything that you're doing, every time a few rockets are intercepted over your head, you'll never get anything done. And a testament to that is the fact that I started working for the combat anti-Semitism movement. And a few months into the war, I went back to Israel to work from our offices there. And I was answering emails, and then suddenly a siren goes off. Rockets are coming. We go to the bomb shelter. We wait 10 minutes, and if there's no more sirens, just go back to your desk, and you continue about your day as if nothing happened. So that was the same feeling initially at the party. People thought that it would just be a few rockets, it would stop, and the party would continue as if nothing happened. But right away, you know, you start to realize that the rockets aren't stopping, and they're just continuing to come, and I started counting them, and first it was 5, and then it was 10, and then it was 15, and then 20, and eventually the festival security shuts off all the music, asks everyone to please evacuate the festival grounds, and we head to our cars, and we try to start driving out, and we're in bumper-to-bumper traffic. There was about, I would say, a little over 3,000 people at this festival, and majority are all trying to kind of leave at the same time. And a few minutes into driving out is when we hear the first gunshots. And when we first, you know, heard the first gunshots, we realized that the danger was much greater than just rockets, quote unquote. You know, it was terrorists on foot, and they were armed, and they were nearby. And
0: how did you escape?
1: So the festival security, right, like maybe a minute before we heard those first gunshots, they started yelling at everyone to get out of their cars and start running. And we listen to them. We pull our cars over. A few moments after we pull the car over, we hear the first gunshots. We get out of our cars. We start running. And we ran for about 4 hours on and off. Anytime we didn't hear gunshots, we would kind of slow down to catch our breath. If you could imagine, it was like over 100 degrees at that time in Israel. Most of us didn't think to grab water before we left our cars. And we really... You know, people were running in every direction, and we constantly had to change directions because there were some moments where we were running from the terrorists behind us. They were shooting at us. And then suddenly we would see other people from the festival running towards us, and we would see them getting shot at and falling. And we would realize that we're not only running from terrorists, we're also suddenly running towards them. And then you suddenly have to make a kind of split second decision whether to turn left or turn right. And those 4 hours were filled with a lot of split second decisions of trying to figure out what the safest option would be, but not really knowing
0: right.
1: what the safest option would be. So it was just a lot of making kind of what people call choiceless choices.
0: Natalie,
1: choices where you really don't know what's going to save your life.
0: Let me jump in there because we do not have a lot of time, and I have a lot of questions to ask. And we have Natalie Sanandaji with us from Combat Anti-Semitism, the website combatantisemitism.org. I'm so happy to hear that you're out there, you're speaking, doing events, and really letting people know, hey, this is how this started, and this is this is why Israel responded the way they did, and honestly, they had to respond in that way.
1: I really feel so fortunate that I got the opportunity to start working with the Combat Anti-Semitism Movement. I started working for them about 2 months into the war, and being able to work with them and meeting the people that I've met along the way is what's really given me the opportunity to share this truth and to try to share it on as many platforms as possible. I started interviewing and trying to share about 3 days after the attacks. And that's kind of how the Combat Anti-Semitism Movement found out about me, because they saw my interviews. I was one of the first survivors who came back to the U.S. and started interviewing. And very soon, I started to also speak about Iran and what's happening in Iran right now. As someone, as a Jew of Iranian descent, it was also so important for me to make the world realize that the Iranian people and the Jewish people right now have one common enemy. You know, the government in Iran, the IRGC, Hamas is just one of their proxies. And we have this common enemy. And I felt like through showing people the commonality and the unity between the Iranian people and the Jewish people right now, maybe it would open people's eyes. Maybe it would make people see who the real enemy is here, who started this war. And that's been my goal for the past a little over 2.5 years.
0: Well, I think it is a noble goal, and it's something that needs to be shared. And I would say, as an evangelical Christian, I think it's imperative for every Christian to stand alongside, you know, our Jewish friends, because we're all in this together. You know, the Islamists, they are targeting all of us, and we have to stand together, and we've got to fight back.
1: That's something I really hope that people realize before it's too late. I feel that a lot of people don't realize that this isn't going to end with the Jewish people. It's only going to continue. It's only going to get worse. And we're seeing currently right now, every day, we're seeing global intifada become a reality. It's not just a chant anymore that people are chanting in the streets. We're seeing attacks get greater and greater by the day. And it's not just targeting Jewish communities anymore. And I think only now, unfortunately, people have to be attacked for the world to realize that this wasn't just about the Jewish people. That globalized intifada affects all of us. And I think it is very unfortunate that people have to get hurt in order for the world to wake up. But I do hope that the rest of the world wakes up before it's too late.
0: Natalie, we're going to have to leave it there. And so glad, thank God, that you were able to escape those evil monsters. And we certainly wish you nothing but the best on your journey as you share and tell that story and ultimately do the mission of the organization you represent, Combat Anti-Semitism. That's what it's all about. Natalie, again, thank you for joining us. All right, 901-260-5926, our telephone number. That's 901-260-5926. You see the Islamist marching in the streets of New York City and a lot of other major American cities. And folks, they are sending a message. Just the other day, I don't know if you saw this video on social media. There was a guy, a pastor, in some small community, and one of the Islamists showed up in front of the guy's church and rolled out a prayer mat. And the pastor said, "No, you're not going to be doing that here." Well, this is what we are dealing with, ladies and gentlemen. The Islam after the Jews, they'll be coming after the Christians. All of you gay folks out there, they're going to be coming after you. So we can either live in our own little cocooned worlds, or we can stand together and fight. I would recommend that we stand together and fight. Got to take a break. We'll be right back.
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right, this story out of Nantucket. I don't know what's in the water up there. So there is a preacherette. You know, a lot of churches have the female preachers. We don't do that in the Baptist faith tradition. Anyway, there is a preacherette by the name of Erin Splain. And she is the reverend of the Woke Unitarian Universalist Church in Nantucket. And preacherette Splain said that she has just canceled the July 4 celebrations because white people are privileged and honoring American history perpetuates the harm, injustice, and anti-democratic process. She's also forbidding anyone from contacting her on social media about her decision. You just can't make this up, ladies and you just can't make this up. So anyway, the preacherette, very upset, and she wrote to the editors of the, I guess, the local newspaper, and she said, canceling the 4th of July celebration this year reflects the deep concern we are feeling since the Supreme Court decision. By the way, this is the one that did away with those unconstitutional race-based districts. She says that she wants the congregation to better understand our own whiteness and how we can be a part of changing an inherently unfair system which has been in place for 250 years. We are working as a congregation and as members of this community to expand our knowledge. Oh, I see. Preacher at Splain is splaining it to us. In the time between now and July 4th, Reverend Splain is available for conversation by appointment only. Neither she nor anyone from the congregation will respond to anyone who attempts to engage on any social media platform. Social media is not the place for important Tinder conversations. Interesting. Well, there you go. Erin Splain. Wait a second. Is she a she? Well, they're calling her a she, but I don't know. It kind of looks, I don't know. The preacherette looks like a, you know, a mister. I don't know. So for the sake of, you know, I just want to make sure I don't get the hate mail. We don't know the pronouns of this individual. All right. So we'll just leave that there. And our apologies if we have misgendered the preacherette. Unbelievable. 901-260-5926. You know, Rutland, Massachusetts, they actually canceled their 4th of July celebration. You know why? Because they used all the money to house illegal aliens. They don't have enough cash to pay the cops to do the 4th of July celebration. Unbelievable. All right, 901-260-5926. 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
27: We've talked a lot about measles over the past year, but mumps has largely flown under the radar, even though it's been making a bit of a comeback as well. That's because fewer people are getting the MMR vaccine, which stands for measles, mumps, and rubella. The vaccine's been around for decades. It is effective. It is safe. What makes mumps outbreaks difficult to contain is that symptoms usually don't appear for 2 to 3 weeks after someone's been exposed. And that can make it hard to pin down where that exposure took place. And someone who is infected can transmit the virus to someone else before they are symptomatic. If you get sick, which could manifest like a run-of-the-mill respiratory virus or the telltale swelling of your cheeks and jaw, all you can really do at that point is to treat the symptoms and also isolate yourself so you don't infect anyone else. I'm Dr. Sanjay Gupta, helping you live a better life.
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0: is shameful and embarrassing because that's not who you are. You have a 95% voting record. I'm so proud of you. You stand up and you're doing the right thing, but you endorsed Lindsey Graham, a traitor. So, I mean, what are you doing? Who are you? Why did you endorse Lindsey? And he didn't really have an answer, and he looked embarrassed, and he said, you know, I'm trying to support Trump, and Trump's working with Lindsey right now, and Lindsey seems to be doing the right thing. But I said, that's just a, because it's campaign season, it's election period again. We're right. Less than 10 days away from a primary. That's why he's acting like a conservative again.
1: Mark, you haven't heard Lindsey Graham say anything negative about John Thune. And John Thune, the majority leader, is literally obstructing the president's agenda, not just on the Save America Act, not just on the refusal to nuke the filibuster, but they're not even allowing the Senate to go into recess so the president can make recess appointments. What do you make of that?
0: What I make of it is that tells us who Lindsey is. He's okay with people doing the same thing he's doing, voting like a Democrat and not attacking John Thune for blocking Trump's agenda. If I'm in the U.S. Senate, we'll make a motion to vacate John Thune and get rid of him and nuke the filibuster and get rid of that. And, you know, don't allow these Democrats to continue to find a way to pause and hold up stuff and push aside these bills we need to work on and pass and keep America moving forward, and just putting the bills into subcommittees to die and be stagnated and sit there forever and never come back out again. It's crushing America, allowing this to go on, and I won't stand for it.
1: Mark, do you realize something rather historic has just happened here on this program? For weeks now, we've had Senate candidates coming on. Many of them, or pretty much all of them, are Republican candidates. Not a one was willing to say what you just said. And I think that is ultimately the problem with the Republican Party. We've got really feckless Republicans, as you said. I think we've got a lot of Republicans in name only that are running out there.
0: That's right. And I want to use a stronger word, and the word is traitor. We have people that are not adhering to their oath as they held their hand on a Bible and swore an oath to defend the United States Constitution. And if they can't do that and they're supporting everything that's against America, then I ask the voters out there, who are these people? Who are these senators and House representatives in Congress and in our state at the state level that will not do the right thing? How long are we going to put up with that and keep allowing these elected officials, the employees of the people, that are not representing America first principles? Come on. This is the 250th anniversary of this country. Let's get rid of these traitors and get the right people in.
1: By the way, folks, we have Mark Lynch joining us, running for the U.S. Senate. He has primaried Senator Lindsey Graham. You now have an opportunity, the good people of South Carolina, you have an opportunity to send a rock-solid America First conservative to Capitol Hill and send Lindsey Graham packing. You know, Mark, you mentioned the rhinos. We had a story earlier that we talked about, Martina McBride and a number of these musicians that are canceling performances as a part of the Great American State Fair there in the nation's capital. I don't know about you. I'm tired of people that just thumb their nose at their country. I see people like Martina McBride. First of all, yes, it's cowardice. I get that. But I think the worst part is that she's not a patriot, and that bothers me.
0: Yes, I agree with you, Todd. I mean, these people are showing their true colors.
1: All right, Mark, we're going to have to leave it there. We certainly appreciate it. We apologize. We had some tech issues, but we're going to get you back on between now and the primary. Folks, you've got a choice, and this is a good choice. Mark Lynch, a good man. And, Mark, we wish you nothing but the very best out there on the campaign trail.
0: Thank you, Todd. I appreciate it. I'm praying for America to have the scales removed from their eyes, that we can get back and serve this country the way God intended it to be and bring God back first again.
1: Amen to that. All right. Mark Lynch, everybody, running for the U.S. Senate there in South Carolina. He has primaried Lindsey Graham. Your reaction to that? And thank God, finally a candidate with the courage to stand up and say, John Thune's out of there if I get elected. 901-260-5926. This is the Todd Stern Show.
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1: 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I mean, I love them. 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
3: All right. Welcome back, everybody. This is the Todd Stearns Radio Show. What a true honor to be with you today, and great to have you with us on this Friday edition of the program. By the way, don't forget tonight, 5 o'clock Eastern, we're going to be talking to the president of Catholic Vote. There has been a big controversy involving the Washington Nationals and one of their players who is a devout Christian. And apparently management pretty much sidelined the guy because of his religious beliefs. So the good people over at Catholic Vote have come out in support of this athlete. We're going to be talking to them. Also, Steve Gill is joining us, and Wendy Patrick is going to be here as well. Edie Hill is going to weigh in on the news of the day. So we're going to have a jam-packed edition of the show tonight on Newsmax. All right, let's go right to the phone lines here. 901-260-5926. Louise in Georgia. Louise, what's going on?
13: Well, I'm poor and broken. You're probably rich. How you doing?
3: I'm doing better than I deserve.
13: Well, I'm still breathing, so I guess that's a good thing.
3: It's a good day then. Absolutely, Louise.
13: It is. I won't hinder you, but I remember back in 2020, I don't remember whether it's 2 weeks or 2 months or when, I called and, you know, was talking about 2020 being such a crooked election. And at that time, you said, well, you know, we can't dwell on that. We got to push past it. But my whole point being, I think we all know now that it was crooked, especially all this other crap coming out. But what worries me, MAGA people need to understand that the presidential election is not the only one that was crooked. Does anybody think in somebody in their right mind would put Maxine Waters, Al Green, Adam, whatever. I don't have a good name for him. Schiff.
3: Shifty Schiff. Pencil neck Schiff is what we call him.
13: No, I've got a better name for him.
3: I bet you do.
13: I can't use it on the air.
3: I understand.
13: But I just want people to understand these midterms coming up will be just as crooked. The Democrats will be just as crooked. And if Karen Bass wins, we don't know it was crooked. And that's all I want to put out there. So people, we got to get out and vote on these midterms when they come our way.
3: Louise, I think, you know, here's what I want you to do. You're going to be calling in between now and Election Day. But on Election Day, I want you to call in on our Election Day show and remind people and tell people what you just said, because it is so vitally important, Louise. And you're right. We've got to get out and vote. And that's the big problem. Yes, the other side is cheating. The way they're able to cheat is that conservatives, and especially all of you church-going Christians, you folks are lazy, lazy butts. You got to get off your blessed assurance, and you got to go and vote. I mean, it's really that simple, right, Louise?
13: That's right, and I'm one of them gun-toting. I'm going to be like J.D. Vance's grandma.
3: Uh-oh.
13: I'll be a gun in every corner.
3: Come on now. All right, Louise.
13: You know, don't you think that's a good thing?
3: I think it's a great thing, Louise. I sure do.
13: But we don't need to wait till the date, that day, to remind them. We need to be reminding them every day.
3: Yes.
13: From now till then.
3: Yes. Louise, you speak the truth, and it is a great message. Look, we got to let you go because we're about to wrap the show. But Louise, thank you for that. And what a great word, by the way, on the guns. That's one of the reasons why the Chinese and the Russians have never tried to invade us. We've got too many pistol packing grandmas. And then on the other hand, they got the cast iron skillets. So Russians, they know what's up. They know. All right. It's been a great show, folks. Hey, ToddStearns.com. Go check out all of our great stories. We have that piece up on the 4th of July celebration that got canceled up in Nantucket. You're going to want to read that. Also, a crazy story out of Illinois. A school canceled a graduation prayer. And you need to read that story as well. Also, don't forget to head over to a bookstore, and all you have to do is go online, pre-order a copy of The Golden Age, How Trump Saved America. Folks, you're going to love the book. That's all I can. It's going to be great. And I don't know, maybe in the next couple of weeks, we'll read some passages out of the book. You're going to be blessed. All right, we've got to scoot out of here. Thank you again. It has been great to be back in the saddle. Thank you for the thoughts and the prayers and the kind words. Get out there. Have a great Friday. We're going to see you Saturday at the Italian Festival in Memphis. And hopefully we'll see you in church on Saturday or Sunday. Get out there and be good, America.
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3: From ABC News, I'm Chuck Sievertson. There's NBA Finals excitement and an Ohio mass shooting update. But first, Kroger, the supermarket chain, is agreeing to pay $1.25 million in a settlement over calories.
20: Remember that Seinfeld episode when the non-fat frozen yogurt turned out not to be non-fat?
21: It's non-fat.
22: But supplements are not medicine. They are considered
20: in Santa Barbara County, the district attorney says some Kroger-branded CarbMaster breads were not as low-calorie as advertised. Kroger accused of putting inaccurate calorie counts on some of its CarbMaster white wheat and multi-seed bread and hot dog and hamburger buns. The DA alleging Kroger was violating California's false advertising laws. In one case, the DA says Kroger advertised its CarbMaster hamburger buns as having 50 calories in them when they actually had 100 calories.
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2: 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Hot,
1: fabulous media. Struck down a $100,000 fee the Trump administration imposed on new H-1B visas for skilled foreign workers. Judge says Congress would need to approve. Spring March through May was the second warmest spring on record behind 2012 in the U.S., according to a new report from the National Oceanic and Atmospheric Administration. Arizona, Colorado, New Mexico, and Texas had their warmest spring since record-keeping began in 1895. All the lower 48 states at higher than average temps. Jury selection today for the man federal prosecutors say is responsible for igniting the deadly Palisades fire in Los Angeles last year. Jonathan Rendernecht pleads not guilty. ABC News legal analyst Brian Buckmeyer.
18: Because it resulted in both the destruction of personal property as well as the death of others, you're talking about a mandatory minimum of 5 years in prison to as high as 45 years in prison. These are extremely serious charges.
1: With the first World Cup matches in the U.S. days away, hundreds of concession workers at Los Angeles's SoFi Stadium

877-381-3811, 877-381-3811. Yeah, my mouth broke. Thanks for being here. You know, folks, hope you had a good weekend. I speak the truth to you. You're like a big family to me, and I let the chips fall where they may. Sometimes they fall in places you like. Sometimes they fall in places you may not like. I don't know why the President of the United States feels the need to keep going to left-wing reporters and talking about confidential conversations he has with the Prime Minister of Israel. And I don't know why he keeps bashing the Prime Minister of Israel, who's trying to protect his country and his own people. Just a few weeks ago, their fighter jets were fighting right alongside ours. The Mossad was working with the CIA. And, of course, the Prime Minister was working with the President in what was a spectacular military operation. I know the President is deeply desperate for a deal. The Iranians know he's deeply desperate for a deal. The whole world knows he's deeply desperate for a deal. Got it. But the problem is the state of Israel is

0: get ready for summer. And we're going to help you with some incredible half-off sweet deals.
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17: People have started using AI for all sorts of things, but I cannot think of an area where the stakes are higher than your health. First of all, I'll tell you this. I know doctors who have cracked some seemingly impossible cases with the help of AI, so it can be a powerful tool. But AI can also hallucinate, provide bad advice, and be just as confident when it does that. If you do decide to plug any personal medical information into one of these chatbots, you should know that while the companies that created them have robust privacy protections in place, they are not bound by HIPAA, like your healthcare provider is. Whatever the advice presented to you, take it with a degree of healthy skepticism. Always get a second opinion. And remember, if you ever experience concerning symptoms, skip the AI consult and head straight to the ER. I'm Dr. Sanjay Gupta, helping you live a better life.
18: Stay informed and stay engaged.
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21: From ABC News, I'm Stephanie Officer. President Trump saying Israel and Iran are on track again towards peace and, quote, looking to do an immediate ceasefire. This despite the dangerous escalation this weekend. Iran prompted the exchange in response to Israeli strikes against Hezbollah in Beirut. Now both Iran and Israel seeming to indicate they're willing to halt. ABC's Karen Travers.
22: He has said last week that he thought that there could be an agreement announced by this past weekend. That, of course, did not happen. The president continues to say that negotiations are in the final stage, that they're getting close to a deal. But we have heard that for weeks now from the president without any meaningful progress or getting a deal actually agreed to and announced publicly.
21: Toledo police continue their search for the reported gunman who opened fire at a music festival over the weekend that injured 12 people. An unidentified 18-year-old is currently in custody for questioning. During an event on summer safety today, Ohio Governor Mike DeWine addressed the incident, saying he's optimistic law enforcement will bring justice to those responsible.
23: We have every confidence in the police department. We have every confidence that they will find and be able to arrest the individuals who participated in this.
21: With the first World Cup matches in the U.S. just days away, hundreds of concession workers at Los Angeles' SoFi Stadium have authorized a possible strike against the stadium's food service operator, as negotiations appear to stall at this critical time. ABC's Christian Cordero.
24: They voted overwhelmingly to authorize a strike. It doesn't necessarily mean that they will strike, but they're effectively putting those on the other side of the table on notice that they can walk off the job anytime between now and Friday, presumably, because that's when the deadline is for the first World Cup match here in the U.S.
21: Dave Chappelle returns to Yellow Springs, Ohio this summer for his sixth annual summer camp, started during the pandemic to help out the local community. You're listening to ABC News.
25: Here's the official forecast for tonight. Showers and thunderstorms likely, 70 the low. Tomorrow, partly sunny, a chance of rain and thunderstorms, up to 86 for a high. Tomorrow night, showers and thunderstorms, 70. For Wednesday, sunny, scattered afternoon showers and thunderstorms, our high 89 degrees. Mostly clear heading into Wednesday night, dropping down to 72. Thursday, sunny, afternoon showers and thunderstorms, and a high of 90 degrees. I'm Craig Allen on WGOW.
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26: 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And always tell them the Talk Monster sent you.
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1: Are you still having fun out there? Are you? Big Knicks game tonight, right, Mr. Producer? What is the series right now? 2-0? They're unstoppable. They're a juggernaut. Are the Knicks, really. They are just blasting through every team they play, and I think it'll continue. And good for them. San Antonio. Those guys wouldn't even acknowledge the national anthem. Remember that, Rich? Did you see that? I hope the Knicks players do. Do we know if they do or not? I don't know. But I saw what the Spurs players did, and I said, you know what? Screw those guys. I'm rooting for the Knicks. Even though I'm a 76ers guy from years ago, I'll root for the people in my division anyway. It's funny. I haven't lived in Philadelphia since I was, 23 years old. I'm in my 60s now, but you still feel that way, an allegiance toward to the city in which you were born. Even though there are a bunch of nuts are running that city, absolute head case is very sick. Sick as they come. Oh, yeah. Well, there's so much more here. This battle that the president had with Meet the Depressed, the president was 100% right, as I've explained online. Really quite obnoxious. And so let's start this. Cut 8, go.
2: This $1.8 billion so-called anti-weaponization fund, it was going to compensate people who say the federal government weaponized the legal system against them. It's been blocked by the courts, met with opposition from Republicans
3: and Democrats
2: in Congress and
3: Mostly Democrats and some Republicans. Some. Very few Republicans.
2: Just to be very clear, are you backing off the fund completely, as your acting Attorney General Todd Blanche has said? Or are you
1: okay, here's the thing, folks. She comes in there like she's an inquisitor. She's very disrespectful to him. Very. And what she does is she picks up the Democrat Party talking points, because they're one and the same, as if she's running a Democrat Party candidacy, and just starts hitting them on stuff and hitting them on stuff and hitting them on stuff. This isn't newsworthy. She's not trying to get his opinion on a particular issue and that sort of thing. No, she just picks up where the Democrats leave off, and that's her agenda. That's the talking points, and that's the problem with the press today. It's not a press. You got Democrats dressed up as journalists. And in journalism school, if you read my book on freedom of the press, they teach them what they call advocacy journalism, and this is it. So they're all advocating. And one other thing, they view Donald Trump as a danger to democracy, just like a Hakeem Jeffries and so forth. Now, they know it's not true, but these are ideologues, okay? And so they feel it's their responsibility not just to report the news, but to expose Trump for what he is, you see, to expose him. So he was settling a lawsuit that he and his family, I assume, brought because they don't talk about what started this. His tax returns and the tax returns of family members were criminally leaked in order to try and harm him and his family. When you file your tax returns and you provide our government at the point of a gun, basically, all the details about your businesses and your life and your deductions and your this and your that, you do it with the knowledge that it's supposed to be kept confidential. So it was leaked. And he brought a lawsuit, and so they seek to settle it. And one of the things in this settlement was a sum of money, yes, but to put aside a sum of money that would go to other individuals that the president believes have been also abused and have faced an injustice system. And now that's a big controversy. I don't know why that's a big controversy. I honestly

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22: People have started using AI for all sorts of things, but I cannot think of an area where the stakes are higher than your health. First of all, I'll tell you this. I know doctors who have cracked some seemingly impossible cases with the help of AI, so it can be a powerful tool. But AI can also hallucinate, provide bad advice, and be just as confident when it does that. If you do decide to plug any personal medical information into one of these chatbots, you should know that while the companies that created them have robust privacy protections in place, they are not bound by HIPAA, like your healthcare provider is. Whatever the advice presented to you, take it with a degree of healthy skepticism. Always get a second opinion. And remember, if you ever experience concerning symptoms, skip the AI consult and head straight to the ER. I'm Dr. Sanjay Gupta, helping you live a better life.